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4: 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ESPN's Sham Sharani is reporting Minnesota's acquiring LaMelo Ball and Josh Green from the Hornets for Naz Reid in a series of draft picks. T-Wolves core, 25-year-old winger Jaden McDaniels, and its 24-year-old backcourt in Edwards and Ball. 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
1: And welcome into this special edition of the Cleveland Browns Daily, presented by Bally Bet, official sports betting partner of your Cleveland Browns. I am merely Bo. He's the Great Z.
2: Hello.
1: Hello indeed, brother.
2: By the way, Gibbe just then was giving us like some notes like ready. And yeah, it reminded me of one of my favorite films of all time.
1: Yep.
2: Forgetting Sarah Marshall. When he's doing the score and the guy's like, you know, he said, I got Allman Brothers tickets. Like, just come on. And he's like messing everything up. But it sounded like you'd be good in, like, I think they call those ADR sessions.
3: Absolutely.
2: You'd be a really good, like, behind the scenes ADR guy. Yeah.
1: That movie's great.
2: I love that movie.
1: It's really good.
2: I love that movie.
1: The end is a little ishy, but it's, I don't, they do land the plane with it, I think.
2: But when he does his play. His play is unbelievable.
1: The play is such an abstract thing to think that that was like the dream and that somehow that was going to be a hit. You know what I mean? Like, it's such an absurd
2: if
1: thing.
2: If I see Van Helsing, I swear to the Lord I will slay him.
1: It's a great, great song. It's the best Russell Brand has ever been. He's so great. Jonah's unbelievable in it. You even get Ant-Man making a cameo.
2: Oh, that's great.
1: Very strong. Yeah. And Siegel's good. Mila Kunis is throwing 170.
2: So
1: it all works.
2: I have had, as you know, the opportunity to meet and hang with Mila through my friendship with Ashton.
1: Yeah.
2: And the first time that I like hung out with her, all I wanted to talk to her about was Forgetting Sarah Marshall. And she like loved it.
1: She
2: said they had so much fun making that movie. They were in Hawaii for like a couple of weeks, had the best time. And then I had watched the behind the scenes, which I tell everybody to watch the little diary. So the cliff jumping scene, she really like jumps off in one of them,
1: yeah,
2: and is swimming around and like gets her neck cut really bad by some coral.
1: Oh.
2: And so then they have to like change how they do some of the stuff because she had this like gash on her neck. But she said it was the most fun. Absolutely loved it. Siegel is incredible. I mean, it's great. And it's based on a true story. It's based on Siegel's life, like Siegel getting dumped.
1: Yeah.
2: Going there. The fight where, you know, the guy, the local guy is going to, like, knock him out or whatever. That's really the local guy who
1: did it
2: was going to knock him out in real life. And he found that guy and put him in the movie in the same role. So, like, a lot of it is based very much on Siegel's actual life.
1: It's pretty crazy how many great movies or series. You think about the original Office. I mean, that was Ricky Gervais's life. And
2: yeah,
1: then he put it in. You think about LD and Seinfeld. Like, they kind of took their thing and put it sometimes like write what you know and what you know is your life, and especially if you're creative and you're great, there's

0: There's humor in it. It was filmed at Turtle Bay Resort, which is Oahu. A buddy of mine, that's where he went on his honeymoon. I've never been over there. I had to have been close when we were there a couple years ago. We did the Jurassic Park and all of that tours where they filmed that, and that was over on that north shore of Oahu. So we had to be pretty near it.
1: You had to be.
0: Had to be right near that.
1: I mean, the movie was so – it's amazing. It's one of those things. Think about, like you mentioned, so you had Siegel, Kristen Bell.
0: Yeah. That's right.
1: You've got, why am I blanking on it? Aldous Snow. You just said it, Russell Brand.
0: Russell Brand. Yeah.
1: And I think like that's like, to me, that's apex Russell Brand.
0: It's the best he's ever been. Yeah. Yep.
1: Jonah Hill in just like a total side role.
0: Yep.
1: Bill Hader.
0: Oh, that's right. Hader is in it.
1: You like what you see? You like what you see? You like
0: good,
1: you do
0: that?
1: Yeah. Hader is in it. I mean, and then you have in terms of some of the girls that he go, you know, he ends up trying to rebound with. That girl that's married to June, her name is June. She's married to, she married to Apatow?
0: Oh, maybe.
1: She
0: oh,
1: might be.
0: Oh, yeah, yeah, she is. She Yeah, that's that's Apatow's wife.
1: She's
0: yes.
1: in it. There's so many, like, it's the amount of people that are actually in that movie is incredible. Paul Rudd, as you mentioned, has a nice little cameo. Paul Rudd has pretty much in the behind the scenes, the documentary, as like one of the dorkiest. There's one thing that it just it'll forever be a blemish on his record, as far as I'm concerned. You have the guy who was on 30 Rock as the page, Kenneth.
0: Oh yeah,
1: he's in it.
0: Yeah, they crushed the casting.
1: Oh my goodness,
0: they crushed the casting. It's also a reminder of God. I wish Hawaii was closer.
1: Totally,
0: because it's great. But my God, is it a long ways?
1: So far,
0: it's so far.
1: I really think going, and I think that's for like Europeans who come here. I admire their ability to do it because. I think when you go 6 hours west, it's just so hard to ever get back on clock.
0: I think it's harder coming back than it is going to. Going to, it didn't take us long. When we went going there.
1: But you never, you said you were always getting up at 5 a.m. or whatever.
0: Yeah, but I mean, I'm up at 6 here, so it's not that much of a difference.
1: Yeah,
0: but
1: yeah.
0: I mean, 6 there is noon here.
1: Yeah.
0: So all we did was stay up really late day one.
1: That's what you have to do. You have to fight
0: just,
1: it. But.
0: Just fight it. And we just stayed up really late. And then we, the first morning, it was the NCAA tournament. And we woke up at like 4 o'clock in the morning. And so the next day, we just fought it again. It took 2 days of fighting it, and then we were good.
1: Yeah.
0: It actually was on the way back. Like my wife and kids got annihilated by it.
1: Really?
0: Just annihilated. Like they could not get back on clock.
1: I typically don't have a problem going east. Going west, to your point, yeah, 3 hours, you just got to stay up the first night.
0: Yeah.
1: And then you're golden.
0: 6 is a real one, though.
1: 6 is real. Yeah, 6 is very real.
0: Yeah.
1: The flying through the night when you go east, that's what ends up happening. It's always a red eye of some type.
0: Yeah.
1: And that's always an interesting thing.
0: Yeah.
1: Forget Sarah Marshall, though. Absolute.
0: Holds up.
1: Absolutely
0: does.
1: You still
0: brother.
1: Have never watched that behind the scenes thing.
0: No, where's it on? Is it on?
1: So I was a DVD Blu-ray man. On the Blu-ray, there's a
0: physical media.
1: It's a documentary. I'm gonna see.
0: I bet it's on.
1: I bet
0: wherever it streams.
1: In a commercial, I'm gonna find it on YouTube.
0: I bet you wherever it streams, I could find it.
1: Yeah,
0: you know, I bet.
1: I don't know though. You don't really get those extras. I have it. I own it on Amazon Prime. That's like an absolute.
0: And
1: must
0: it's not.
1: Own. And no, you don't get all those extras.
0: So you probably need to buy the Blu-ray.
1: I think you might need it.
0: Yeah, I'm sure it's on Blu-ray. People are getting back into that now. I hear people talking about that. Like they have little Blu-ray collections and they watch things in 4K Blu-ray and all this stuff.
1: Well, yeah, and you see Kyle Brandt, there's like some silver box edition of something in a 4K Ultra HD. And he's like, I will own this.
0: That he's got to have. He's all jacked up about. Yeah. No, I think, that'd be good. That movie's great. I don't think NBC's seen that one yet. See, there's a treasure trove of things that I got to get him to see.
1: Yeah.
0: And that one is certainly one of them. It's an America's Cup.
1: Yeah, that's right.
0: Well done. It's unreal. The black patent on those, that's incredible. As you're probably aware, the NFL.com is starting to release their top 100 players of 2026 as voted on by the players themselves. Now, before we get into this, I have asked a former player about this before. Because I was curious. I said, do you remember the process of this? And he goes, yeah. It was after practice. They handed me a piece of paper and they said, rank them.
1: Fill it out. Yep.
0: And he goes, that's how it happens. And I said, oh, so not a lot of thought to it? He goes, no, I did it in about 10 minutes. And I think that's probably a part of it. But
1: totally.
0: I wanted to play a little game with both of you.
1: That's why name recognition is so important on those. Or like people
0: so
1: that
0: critical.
1: Are, yeah.
0: So I want you to guess I'm guessing neither one of you have the list from last year in front of you. I do have the list from last year in front of me. Who do you think was?
1: I do.
0: Do you? I want you to guess on who the number one player in the NFL last year was voted. Who was voted the number one player in the NFL?
1: Based on the 2020.
0: Based on the 2024 season.
1: It should have been Lamar Jackson.
0: Give me.
2: I'm going to say they probably put.
1: It's going to be him or Josh Allen.
0: Okay. Lamar is two. Josh is three.
2: Is Miles one?
0: Miles is not one. Miles was eight.
1: Mahomes.
0: Mahomes is not one. Mahomes is five. This was a year ago.
2: Stafford? No.
0: Stafford was not. Stafford. No. Nope. It's a good illustration. It's a good illustration of how much things change in terms of the way that we perceive guys versus in just a year.
1: That's what I said.
0: I don't think you'll
1: Justin
0: get there.
1: Justin Jefferson.
0: I'll give you the position, and then you can probably get it. Not Justin Jefferson. Justin Jefferson was nine. In fact, Justin Jefferson was the second-ranked receiver.
1: Jamar Chase.
0: He was four. He was a running back.
2: Saquon.
1: Oh, yeah, the 2,000-yard season. Sure.
0: Saquon Barkley was the number one overall. It wasn't even a 2,000-yard season. That year he ran for 1,140, seven touchdowns, and another 273 and two in the air, according to Football Reference.
1: No.
0: Yeah.
1: Yeah, but that's his 2025 stats. His 2024 stats, he had the insane year. I'm sure of it.
0: You're right. 2,000 yards. Yep. So he was number one. He was number one on that list.
1: Yeah, he went halvesies basically the next year.
0: Half the production. But he was number one on that list last
1: year.
0: That's
1: insane.
0: Yeah, he was number one. So it went Barkley. The top 10 from last year was Barkley, Lamar, Josh, Jamar was four, Mahomes five, Burrow six, Derrick Henry, 7, Miles, 8, Justin Jefferson, 9, Patrick Surtain, 10. That was your top 10 one year ago,
1: okay,
0: based on the 2024 season. So, who's our best shot? Who on our team makes this list? Who should make this list?
2: You have a roster in front of you.
0: We have a roster in front of us. We can't claim Miles anymore, although
1: it's based on the season
0: with us.
1: He was with the Browns.
0: Yeah, he was with us.
1: Miles can make it.
0: Miles is going to be in the top 10 again, for sure.
1: He might be number one. Who knows? Miles, Denzel.
0: Schlesinger.
1: Carson Schlesinger. Because just like we won't claim Verse. Verse will be on there.
0: Yes.
1: And then I'll say outside shot. Harold Fannin.
0: I think that's really outside.
1: I do too.
0: Jared Verse on this list last year was 53 on this list.
1: Okay.
0: So that kind of even further illustrates how good he, because sometimes I think people don't realize just how good he was. Oh, why didn't you get three ones? Well, you got two ones and you got him. So that's a big part of it. So he was 53 on the list last year. How many guys did we have on this list last year in totality? We had Miles at one, or Miles at eight. Did we have any more guys last year from the 2024 season, or was it just Miles?
2: Like we got.
1: I think it was just Miles.
2: Like Betonio and Ward didn't make it.
0: Baker was
2: 50. Jerry Judy was on there.
1: Judy made it late.
0: Judy was the late guy.
1: Yeah,
2: he was number 82.
0: Okay. There he is. Yeah, that's it. So just those two were the only two to make it a year ago. So, yeah, I guess we got Miles because it happened in our uniform. But, yeah, I think that's probably it.
2: I think there are a number of guys this year that are poised to make a little run at that list. I mean,
0: it's going to be tied to wins and losses, too, in a big, big way.
2: But I think Quinshon, if he stays healthy –
0: yes, he has the talent to do it for sure. Denzel was Pro Bowl last year, one pick. He's a 5-time Pro Bowler. I mean, he's quietly putting together like a Ring of Honor Browns career.
1: Definitely.
0: Denzel Ward is,
1: Yeah, definitely.
0: It's hard to believe he's been here this long, but he's really putting one of those together.
1: Definitely.
2: And Carson's stacking.
0: Yeah, he's your best chance to be the second guy this year, I think.
1: Schlesinger, yeah, I think so. Malik Collins was on his way. I don't know if he would have gotten it, but he was on his way. Tyson Campbell is probably deserving. I'd put him on it as an outlier with Harold Fannin. But that's it. I mean, that's the end of the list. Delpit would be on that probably in that, you know, outlier region. There you go. I found it, by the way.
0: You did. You found the thing.
1: Yep.
0: There you go. All right. So we'll have to track
1: watch.
0: Down. I will.
1: It's a
0: I will. Watch. I will. Yeah. So those are probably the ones on it. Who's going to be number one
1: this year?
0: Stafford won the MVP, but I don't think it'll be him.
1: Stafford, Miles.
0: Miles has a shot, really. When you
1: he
0: think
1: really
0: about
1: does.
0: It.
1: I think he really has a shot.
0: So where did Stafford? I mean, Stafford's not even. Last year, Stafford wasn't even top 30.
1: That's outrageous.
0: I don't think. Right. No, he was 59th. Last year on this list. Okay. You want to have a little fun? You want to get nuts, kids? Let's get nuts. Here are the quarterbacks on last year's list who were ranked ahead of Matthew Stafford.
1: Lamar.
0: Justin Herbert. Baker Mayfield. C.J. Stroud. Obviously, Lamar and all the guys. Jaden Daniels, Jalen Hurts, Jared Goff. Jared Goff was 15 on this list last year.
1: He was very
0: 15.
1: Good.
0: 15. Yeah, but Stafford's 59.
1: So this
0: And then Burrow, Mahomes, Allen, and Jackson. Like eight quarterbacks, including Baker, Jalen Hurts, Jaden Daniels, all ranked ahead of Stafford last
1: year.
0: Jaden
1: Daniels at 24 was incredible.
0: He was, but like this is the top 100 players. I mean, what's the criteria?
1: They try to base it on that season.
0: On that season only, allegedly. That's
1: allegedly.
0: What they're hoping for. Yeah. But that's pretty ridiculous that you'd have all of those guys ahead of Stafford last year.
1: What kind of technology doesn't know that I'm a human yet on Pro Football Reference? That's what
0: the Pro Football Reference is exactly what doesn't think you are.
1: All right, here's Stafford, 2024 Stafford. In 16 games, he threw
0: 37-62, 20
1: touchdowns, eight. Yeah, I mean, by comparison to some other people, that's not exactly lighting it up. Jared Goff, for example, in the same year was 72.4%, 4,737-12.
0: It's better than C.J. Stroud, who's 20 spots ahead of him.
1: Well, that's...
0: It's better than Bake, who's ahead of him.
1: Is it better than Bake 2 years ago? Definitely better than Stroud.
0: Well, yeah, I have Strouds ahead of me. He was 63%, 37, 27, 20, and 12.
1: Bake was 71%, 4,500, 41, and 16. Led the league with 16
0: year,
1: picks.
0: Man. Didn't he have a year?
1: Yeah. Do you know that Baker Mayfield, here's an anomaly for you. Baker Mayfield has had 5 seasons with 26 or more passing touchdowns. He has never had a season with 30 or more passing touchdowns. He's had one with 41, but never 30 to – he's never been in the 30s.
0: Never 30 to something. Jeez, that's incredible. Going to be fun to see where our guys end up in this. Obviously, Miles will be very well represented. Those are your Hot Topics today, presented by University Hospitals, official healthcare partner of your Cleveland Browns. 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
0: 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Now here is Z, one-on-one with Browns quarterback coach Mike Bajakian.
1: Very happy now to be joined by the Browns quarterback coach Mike Bajakian. And Mike, first time that we've gotten to chat, so welcome to Cleveland, even though you've been here for quite some time. Getting back with Todd Monken, how did this all come to be? Because you spent a little bit of time in the NFL there with Todd, but you've been a coach for 30 years, the majority of which at the collegiate level. How did you – tell us the story. How did you get the call, and how did you get here?
11: Sure. I've known Todd. We worked together 2016 to 2018 for 3 years in Tampa. I've often referred – I've been coaching up to that point for 20-plus years.
1: Yeah.
11: I'd been an offensive coordinator at the college level for 8 of those years, and that Tampa was my second – NFL stint at the time. And my experience around Coach Monken was phenomenal. I often say that for me, it was a re-education in football.
1: Yeah.
11: In the 3 and 4 years, I worked there for 4 years. I was with Coach Monken for 3. I learned so much that when I went on to become an offense coordinator back at the college level, used so much of the teaching that I had learned from him. So I've always respected him. I've always kept in touch with him. We had conversations about Baltimore when he was there, and it didn't work out, and we've just always kept in touch. And when he called me here, again, it was a no-brainer for me, because I knew I'd have another opportunity to just learn tremendously. So here I am. This is my 32nd year of coaching. Part of what I love about the profession and part of what I love about working for Coach Monken specifically is that I'm still learning, so it never gets boring. And it gives me an opportunity to continue to grow 30-plus years into the profession.
1: All right, let's go back to Tampa. What was it, because you mentioned there that, there's so much that you learned from him. What was kind of the crux of what you learned that you then took and applied yourself as the college OC?
11: So, a couple things. Number one, I had been a quote-unquote spread offensive coordinator for years at the college level. And we were much more multiple, okay, with an emphasis on explosives, with an emphasis on matchups. That was the first part of, schematically what I learned.
1: Okay.
11: He is such a genius as it relates to wide receiver play and route distribution and timing and spacing. So the other part of what I learned was just the finer details of the pass game. how to buy time for the quarterback, how to speed things up, how to create separation. It's been that was my biggest takeaway in Tampa that I then incorporated into my teaching, and it's been good to get back to that.
1: So when you go from being an offensive coordinator where you are responsible for everything on the offensive side, and then you get back to doing what you've done at other points, which is be a quarterback coach, what do you like about when you get to kind of just drilling? Because the reality is in this game, and I'm not saying that other positions aren't important, but this is a quarterback league. You go as your quarterback goes, typically in the National Football League. So what do you like about getting to be in that room?
11: Well, you're exactly right. Your world shrinks tremendously, and you go from managing a staff, an offensive staff of however many guys, you know, 10 to 12 guys, right? And managing a unit in the college level of 50 plus guys, and a quarterback room often of 5 or 6 guys, right? And so you take that world, and now you shrink it down to 3 guys. What it allows you to do is drill down hard on mechanics, on teaching. You know, I often felt when I left the University of Tennessee in 2014 to go to Tampa Bay in 2015, that world shrunk for me there. And what I realized was I almost felt like I had been doing a disservice to the quarterbacks I had been coaching as an offensive coordinator / quarterback coach. I think the game and coaching staffs have evolved so much now where there is, at the college level, walk-around coordinators and quarterback coaches. But it allowed me, when I went to Tampa, to really, you're searching for there's video evidence of everything you want to show. And you have the time and the ability to search for those clips that teach every little point that you want to make as it relates to footwork, eyes, ball security, movement in the pocket, you name it. And that was a big part of what I like about shrinking that world. And it allows you to focus on 3 to 4 guys and help them improve over the course of time.
1: Are you a coach who has, you know, this is the way I want the feet, this is this because it times up with the routes, or do you kind of work with what feels more natural or what guys have had success with in the past?
11: I think, again, once you understand that the two most important aspects of the pass game are timing and spacing. I say that all the time. Once you understand the rhythm of your footwork and how it relates to the timing and spacing elements of a particular pass concept, there's not too many ways to do it. Now, okay, there may be a couple, and you know, I will have a conversation. I talk about our room, our quarterback room is conversational. You know, we have Coach Baker, Matt Baker, who's our assistant quarterbacks coach in there. You know, Ian Colsey's our quality control guy. Those guys have been around the block. Travis Schweitzer is oftentimes sitting in our room. And then you got Deshaun Watson, who's, you know, played how many years in the league? And you got Dylan Gabriel, who's played at multiple spots at college and been around. And Shador, who's done the same. And so we can have conversations about, hey, what's the best way to do it? We're going to get on the same page and make sure it works.
1: All right, let's go into that room and just kind of, I'd imagine, one of the things that, you know, you mentioned you were with Todd back there in Tampa, and him now, you know, he's been with Stetson Bennett, and then he's with Lamar Jackson. I mean, it could not be more different, and yet has had success with both. And then within our room, we have guys with very different skill sets, I would say, as well. How's it kind of been getting in there and feeling out, okay, here's what you do best, how do we accentuate that and balance that throughout? This is the offense that we're trying to run as well.
11: Yes. One of the things that I learned from Coach Monken, I heard him talk about balance, okay? And he's always emphasized that it's about players, not plays, right?
1: Yep, and he says that all the time.
11: Yeah, and it's the truth. But he also talks about balance, not necessarily being balanced between run and pass, but being balanced about how you distribute the ball amongst the playmakers, okay? So if your playmakers like they were at Baltimore last year with you know a running back that's going to wear a gold jacket when it's all said and done, then you become a little more inclined towards that.
1: Sure.
11: You know, in Tampa we had Mike Evans, we had Vincent Jackson, we had
1: you guys were slinging the pill.
11: We had some receivers, some really good ones. And
1: Jameis.
11: And Jameis, right. And so we were more in the dropback world, right? And so he's done a great job of adapting it to the skill set of our quarterbacks and of the perimeter players. So we're still feeling that out a little bit, but his His scheme is always going to have the adaptability to do that.
1: So you know that Todd had been here before, and then you go through your quarterback resume of guys that you had coached, and obviously Josh Dobbs at Tennessee, Jameis as well. They spent time here. Were those guys that you talked to about just the Cleveland experience at all?
11: Not much. I have great fondness for both those guys.
1: Yeah.
11: I've often said quarterbacks become part of the family
1: in
11: every way, like around my wife and children. And, I have a fondness and affection for them that outlast time, and so I still exchange Christmas cards with Josh's parents,
1: Awesome.
11: Yeah, and Jameis, we'll text and talk every so often. I didn't talk with them specifically about the Cleveland experience because I wanted a fresh slate. Wanted to make my own decisions. But those are two guys that I love and admire dearly.
1: One of the things in your room right now is the challenge of, it's one thing, for example, in Tampa, Jameis was the number one overall pick. Like, this is the guy, this is the franchise. And now we've got Deshaun Watson, who's a three-time Pro Bowler. And, go back to 2020, would have been considered one of the top quarterbacks in the league. Now, injuries and other things have happened, but you know what's in that ball of clay. You've seen it at this level. Shador's a guy who showed a lot of flashes last year as a rookie. Dylan did a good job managing the game last year as a rookie. And then you bring in Taylen Green, who's kind of a unicorn. And I know there are probably some mechanics things we got to work out with him, but boy, what a piece of clay that is as well. Let's start with Deshaun. How do you kind of approach a guy that's been so successful, seems to be very rejuvenated when I talk to him and is excited about obviously working with you and the staff and is, likes this offense, likes what he sees, but a guy that you know has done it and a guy that you're hoping to get back to the point where in 2020 he was considered, as good as it gets?
11: Yeah, I mean, Deshaun's done a great job. Everyone knows about his athletic ability. Everybody knows about his arm talent. What has struck me in the brief time that I've spent with him is his ability to process information, which is the most
1: key
11: important element of being a quarterback. I think people take for granted that is a strength of his because, that's hard to evaluate. It's hard to see on film. But he does. He's played a lot of football in different schemes. And so he's able to translate it quickly into what we're doing. But he's done a great job in preparation, and he does a great job at the line of scrimmage. So he does have all those positive traits to talk about. But he's been a pro. That's the other thing that I really admired about working with him is all these guys have done a great job. I come in every day, and we're not holding back the reins here. Like we're throwing a lot at them, and they're handling it phenomenally. At the line of scrimmage, schematically, you name it, we're putting it on their plate. With the idea that we want to see how much they can handle, and every one of them is doing a great job handling it all.
1: And how are the young guys doing? Shador and Dylan obviously were in the league, and then Taylen just drafted.
11: Great. I'll speak to Shador and Dylan, who have been around all offseason. Being pros, they come in and they've studied every night and morning, and they come in with an understanding of what we're about to do on a daily basis. I've been impressed as heck with both of them, okay? With their work ethic, with their football knowledge. I didn't know what to expect from either one of those guys.
1: Yeah.
11: And I'm blown away. I think Shador has really good vision of the field. He'll say things in practice sometimes. I'll be like, what did you get there? Or I'll see something on the field that doesn't resonate with me. And then when I go back and watch it on video, he might be throwing the deep post versus post safety look in what is maybe a jog through type of tempo. But then sure enough, I see that the post safety sat on the crosser and gave us a post over the top. And so
1: and
11: his vision with
1: his
11: work ethic has been good to see. Taylen, I'll speak to him a little differently coming in. You called him a lump of clay.
1: Yeah.
11: Okay.
1: Unbelievable.
11: One thing that I recognized during the combine interview process and then again in a virtual interview that we did with him after the combine, he's highly intelligent, and his ability to learn and learn quickly is very good. He's played for a guy that I worked with, that Coach Munkin and I worked with, in Dirk Cutter.
1: Yep.
11: Boise.
1: Sure.
11: Okay. And so he's had high levels of coaching both at Boise and at Arkansas. So it shouldn't be surprising to me that he comes in with an extremely firm foundation.
1: This is going to be in the minutia, but it's just something I'm curious about, so I'll ask it. With a guy like Taylen, who has kind of an elongated, what we would call throwing motion, like it gets back here, and you watch when they kind of draw that C, right? You want that tight C. How hard is that to get from here to hear.
11: It's not easy. It's not easy. You know,
1: it's a lot of muscle memory.
11: It's a lot of muscle memory. I often say, you know, if we want to get into the physics of it, for every action, there's an equal and opposite reaction. And often the longer release is a function of a longer action on the front side. Whether it's being your left arm or your left leg, you know, an overstride or wasted movement on the left side of the body. So he works hard at it. You know, he's had a lot of
1: coaching. He can whip it.
11: Yeah, he can whip it. He's got lots of arm talent also. So it's been fun to work with him.
1: Yeah, I bet that is fun because you are coming. Like I said, you are coming and you mentioned you wanted to keep a blank slate here. You kind of come into that in your room in many ways. And it's going to be fun to see kind of as you work with them, these guys develop and, you know, we get to the point where we do have a starter and it's all systems go. I think it's going to be a lot of fun. I got to just say my in-laws went to Central Michigan, so okay. It's nice to be around a fellow Chippewa. And you coach some of the greats, Travis Kelce, Antonio Brown, when you were with Cincinnati. Kelce, of course, although Joe Royer did break, I don't know if he's told you this already, broke his single-season receptions record there at Cincinnati.
11: Right.
1: Very cool. Just kind of see you kind of in this role. It's been great talking to you. I could talk to you for hours. I know you have more important things to do. You got to get ready for practice.
11: No, there's nothing more important than talking to you.
1: I will tell you that I will disabuse you of that notion right now. Disavow you. That is not true. There are more important things, and we're glad you're doing them with our quarterbacks. Coach Bajakian, thanks so much for the time, and good luck.
11: Appreciate you having me.
1: All right, thank you.
0: All right, really good stuff with Coach. What were your impressions of what he brings, some of the positives, personality-wise, the fit with a room that is, at the very least, as unique as any other in the NFL?
1: I liked him. I liked talking with him. Obviously, he has been around the game for a very, very long time. He has been with Todd Monken previously. He was a quarterback coach in Tampa Bay when Todd was there. Has been kind of all over college. Look at this guy. This guy's having the time of his life. At Central Michigan, he was the offensive coordinator and quarterbacks coach on the Central Michigan teams that had Antonio Brown and I think it was Dan Lefevre, that was his name.
0: Yeah,
1: when they were like lighting it up. So he's been around kind of a lot of fun offenses. Very much liked his time with Todd and thought, he said, you give Todd Monken good wide receivers, you're going to have a very good offense. And I think that's exactly what the Browns attempted to do here in this draft, which you love to see. But he's, I think, very methodical. He's been an offensive coordinator at the collegiate level. Many, many times over. He was in Cincinnati. He was the offensive coordinator when Travis Kelce was there.
0: Yep.
1: He's been around some of the top players in the league in a college perspective when they weren't at big-time colleges. Kelce was at Cincinnati. Antonio Brown, Central Michigan. So a lot of experience. Just absolutely loves the game. And I think he'll be good. So far, I know that the quarterbacks enjoy working with him. He's enjoying it. And hopefully it will lead to a lot of success. But somebody who's been, you know, he started off coaching in 1996, so 30 years in the game that he has done that, was a college quarterback himself, and now here he goes, 51 years of age and ready to rip here with the Cleveland Browns.
0: I think the college experience really is beneficial for this specific room because with the exception of Deshaun Watson, who obviously hasn't played competitive football consistently for a while, you're dealing with all kids, man. I mean, and the other thing you're dealing with is you're dealing with a wide variety of skill sets. These guys have very little in common other than that they all play for us, but the way they go about their business is very, very different. So I think it's smart to have a teacher in there because I think a lot of teaching needs to be done, not just with the 2 second-year guys, but obviously with Taylen Green, the rookie, to try to teach him up and coach him up and to find some more things with him. So, I like him. Really good job out of you on the interview there. Coming up next, we're going to rip some packs, kids. Let's have a little fun. You listen to Cleveland Browns Daily. 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
0: Welcome back into this issue of Cleveland Browns Daily. 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We, by popular demand, one of the most popular segments that we've ever done here on this program, are going to rip some packs.
1: Yeah, baby.
0: We ready? What do we have in front of us?
1: So far, it's been nothing but...
0: I think I'm 2-0 so far, right?
1: Trash.
0: I think I've done okay.
1: Yeah, but we haven't come close to covering the box.
0: Oh no.
1: Not even in the ballpark.
0: And this is a world I know quite well because my kids are constantly wanting to be a part of this stuff, and I feel like we consistently
1: this one will go. That'll be whoever wins out of the first three earns the fourth pack.
0: All right. And this is a Topps Chrome 2025 NFL trading card, the G, man.
1: It's saying look for red, white, and blue refractors. We got one of those last time, and it was a dollar.
24: We did.
1: We got
0: a dollar.
1: Yeah.
0: So, G-Man, before we rip these packs, what would be, the home runs?
24: It looks like the Helix insert, the Let's Go insert, and the Fanatical inserts. Those are going to be
0: players would be, ideal? In that.
24: Oh, I mean the best players.
0: Is that Lamar and all
24: that?
0: You get one of those in a Lamar or a
24: Josh Allen.
0: Something like that. A Jamar Chase, a Miles, and you're winning.
24: Rookies, as far as this class go, I mean, you're looking for Cam Ward.
0: And Shador, I bet.
24: And Shador.
0: Yeah. Hunter, yeah. Travis Hunter, those guys.
24: Yep.
0: Carson Schwestinger would please me. Did I go first or did you go first last time?
24: I think you went first last time.
0: I'll go first. You're up. All right. Dr. Z has opened it up. There we go.
1: Got just a booty cheeks regular. When I say that, just regular. No comment on the player.
0: Just a reg
1: Christian Kirk. Mm-hmm. Also, like, out of the box, they have an unnatural bend in these cards. Is very disappointing.
0: Apparently, they could be sorted out with the case pretty quickly. All right. So you got a Christian Kirk. Is that what you said?
1: Yeah.
0: All right. Number two. That's got a reflective piece to it, does it not, or no?
1: No. This is just a regs DeAndre Hopkins.
0: Okay.
1: Now we've got something here. We've got a George Karloftis, like, wavy.
0: Can I have my single shot? That looks nice. What is that? What was that? That seems like that's nice. I don't know if a George Karloftis is going to.
24: That's the one we got the Fannin in last time.
0: Oh, yeah.
1: And then I got a Xavier Watts, who had a very nice rookie season, 6 interceptions. I got a Xavier Watts rookie card.
0: So your best one there is the Karloftis, I suppose?
1: I don't know.
0: Or the Xavier rookie card. Xavier Watts rookie card. All right.
24: I would guess the Watts is the better card there.
0: Okay. Are you opening with us too, or just us opening?
24: I'm just you.
0: You're the arbiter of truth.
24: Yes.
0: You're the ombudsman. I swear to God, and I just the last on the back of this, I think I've gotten a TJ Watt card in every single one of these I've opened. I get so many Steelers.
1: This is a Xavier Watts rookie. Is $1.29.
0: There you go.
24: Huge.
0: Crushing it. All right, I'm opening it up with a base Rashawn Gary.
1: Okay.
0: Quick story on Rashawn Gary. He chose Michigan over Ohio State. Urban wanted him desperately, but I think this was actually – I can't remember if this was Brady Hoke's win or if it was Harbaugh's win. But nevertheless, it was Harbaugh's. Rashawn Gary, number one. We've got another one. It's another base. It is a base Jahmyr Gibbs. I tell you what, these have a nice feel to them. I know there's a little bend, but they have a really nice feel to them. But a base Jahmyr Gibbs.
24: Yeah, we haven't had Topps Chrome in a while. We said it last time we opened one of these boxes, but very, very happy that Topps Chrome is back.
0: Yeah.
24: In the hobby. They look good. The base cards look good.
0: Yeah, they're thick. They feel good. I got a Rashee Rice. Base in this. Just a 4-card pack. This one is a reflector TJ Watt. It's got all sorts of reflective-y stuff on it.
24: Oh, there you go.
0: Is that a?
1: That's got to be a good one.
0: There's a lot going on with this one. How do I know what this is?
1: So this looks like this is a Ray Wave.
0: Hand me that thing. Let me see that box. I can tell you what this is. Let me see it.
1: This is a Ray Wave Karloftis. It says here's $10. So that's nice.
0: So look for red, white, and blue refractors.
1: No, that's not
0: what this is.
1: TJ Watt.
0: This has got to be a Helix. It's got to be a Helix. Yeah. Or Fanatical. It's got to be a Helix insert. Pull up
24: Googling.
0: A TJ Watt Helix insert.
1: Let me see it.
24: The internet in this building.
0: I think it's
24: got
0: to be.
24: Favors in the world.
1: It's hard to see. I don't see one on here that looks just like that. Is it a light board? No, it's not a light board.
0: No, it's like completely like 3D. Let me see. TJ Watt.
1: And there's no – is there a color around the outside?
0: No, it's all hologrammed up. Topps Chrome.
1: Oh, this is it right here. This looks like it. Yeah. Looks like maybe a $50 one, depending on –
24: I think that is a prism refractor, Bo.
0: Prism refractor?
24: Yep.
0: So what does that do for us?
24: It says it's a dotted 3D-like reflective surface. Would you say that's accurate?
0: Yep, that's accurate.
24: Okay, give me one second.
0: Dotted 3D light, and it moves. Here you go. It's a shame that it's TJ.
1: Yeah. But that's a nice pull, though.
0: Yeah.
1: It's got like a mirror ball, effect to it.
0: Yeah, there you go. That was what I was looking for.
1: Why wouldn't it just say on the card what it is?
24: That's $3.
0: Really?
24: Yeah.
0: That's a shame.
1: That's only
0: all
1: $3?
0: Of that for $3.
1: The Karloftis Ray, I saw 10. Is that not accurate?
24: No, I think that's probably accurate.
1: Okay. That feels like that should be worth more than this. All right, here we go. Pack number two.
0: Pack number two for Dr. Z.
1: Ooh, we've got something here.
0: Oh. Come on.
1: I feel like I've
0: let the kid have a pull.
1: I feel like there's something in here.
0: So far, 1-0 me, or did Z win the first pack?
1: I think
24: he won the first pack.
0: He won the first pack. You're on your way to your first dub.
1: It's early.
0: One zip?
1: Early.
0: In a three-card shootout?
1: If I can get to two zip.
0: Then you win. Now we're talking. You're really excited about something in there. What's
1: Brandon
0: your first one?
1: Brandon Cooks, regular.
0: Okay.
1: Looks like a poor print on that one as well.
0: Oof.
1: DeForest Buckner, regular.
0: Yeah. There's something at the end there that I think I like the look of.
1: I know. That's what I'm getting excited. We got a red, white, and blue.
0: Come
24: Who
0: on.
24: Is it?
0: Be special. Yeah. Please be special.
1: All right. We've got a Bo Nix future star.
0: Okay. Come on. Do it.
1: And we've got... I'm not looking.
0: I can't see. Oh, Ashton Jeanty.
24: Oh,
0: red, white, and blue.
1: Jeanty, red, white, and blue.
0: Rookie. So that would have been a rookie. An RC, red, white, and blue.
1: Dr. J.
0: Dr. J is excited.
1: We're going to Sizzler, boys.
0: There's no way I can come back from this. There's
1: I feel
0: no
1: like
0: way.
1: This might be.
0: That's probably the best card we pulled by far. Not close in the whole.
24: Yeah, I'm not seeing any.
1: Do we get $100 for this?
24: I'm not seeing prices on this card.
1: You're not seeing prices on it.
24: Okay, it looks like raw ungraded $10.
1: What?
2: I saw on eBay it's going for $15.
1: What is so if that's not then what is? It says look,
0: $20. Come on. Hey,
1: come on. So how are you ever if
0: how are you gonna ever pay for the packs?
1: If that's not the best one.
0: That one had to be. Yeah, it's $20. All right.
24: Well, I wonder what it would be graded though.
0: Not much more. All right. By the way, there's no way I'm coming back from that. And I'm telling you, I get Steelers in every pack. Every single pack.
1: It's a highly sought after. This is supposed to be a highly sought after card. Are you kidding me?
0: Doesn't seem like it. Kyle Duggar.
24: Doesn't seem like it.
0: Fantastic. Oh, my God. What could suck worse than a Kyle Duggar stacked on a Kyle Duggar?
24: No way.
0: What? Two of them. This one's just got waves.
24: Oh,
1: that's
24: wonderful.
1: Like the Karloftis.
0: Yeah, I don't think anyone's going to. I mean, a Kyle Duggar. I mean, you think about that. That's the pack. This
24: that's
0: is a poo-poo platter. We got a green one here, a green one. Unfortunately, it's a green Joe Mixon, so I'm sure that's worth 60 cents.
1: Ooh, green. That looks pretty good.
0: No, I don't think so. It's a Mixon. It's worth 8 cents. You're way more optimistic than I am. And then we got a Princely Uman Mielen rookie card, like kind of a 3D rookie card.
24: Princely Uman Mielen.
0: Yeah.
24: Sure. Ole Miss.
1: Joe Mixon, Green Refractor, is a numbered pick that card back up.
24: Mm-hmm. Is that numbered?
1: Is it numbered?
0: They all have numbers. What do you mean?
24: Is there a shiny number on there?
0: Oh, yeah, there is.
1: What number?
0: 64 of 99.
1: Yeah, they're only 99.
24: He might.
1: raw ungraded 15 to 25.
0: Oh, the Joe
24: that's
0: Mixon.
24: That's a numbered card? That's a numbered pull out of 99? Out of a blaster? That's not bad.
0: 64 out of 99.
2: How does Joe Mixon have a number?
0: I don't know. There you go. Is that the new best card in the packs?
24: I think it is, yeah.
0: That's our best card in the packs, the number pack.
1: So now it's 1-1.
0: 1-1.
1: I
0: all
1: lose
0: comes
1: with
0: down
1: the
0: to this.
1: Genty, red, white, and blue.
0: I can't believe that.
1: I mean, you can't say on the box, that. Look for the red, white, and blue refractor like that's something cool, and then have
0: not.
1: It get beaten by a Joe Mixon green.
0: Joe Mixon green.
1: Theo Johnson, reg. Lamar Jackson, reg. Roma Dunze. It says refractor on it. It says it's like a Roma Dunze. It's like.
0: Oh, that's an interesting one. That's a cool one. It's kind of got
1: like
0: a different,
1: a
0: throwback look.
1: Yeah.
24: Oh, that's neat.
1: Yeah, oh, that's really neat. And then, oh, man, I got it now.
0: What do you got?
1: I've got a Seth Hennigan.
24: Oh, yeah.
1: Quarterback of the Jags that I've never, ever heard of.
24: He went to Memphis. Respect Seth Hennigan.
1: Rookie card. Just regular. So this Roma Dunze is like a 1975
0: $1.99.
1: Tops card.
0: $1.99. If you would have got the blue version of that, it's $60.
1: Okay.
0: All right.
1: Well, if this last pack doesn't beat that, I weep for you.
24: Yeah, it looks like about $7 for that Odunze card.
1: Which is higher than
0: what
1: we saw.
0: Right out of the gates. And by the way, just wear these.
1: Yeah, just wear these. Tyler Allgeier.
0: Tyler Allgeier in the
1: very unhappy now. Went to Arizona, thought he was going to be the guy. And then they went out and they drafted Jeremiah Love.
0: Tyler Allgeier's base, followed by a Jalen Hurts base.
24: Better quarterback than Matthew Stafford per the 25
0: NFL 100. Yeah, as we talked about earlier in the show. A Legends of the Gridiron, ladies and gentlemen. A Legends of the Gridiron, Adrian Peterson.
1: No, we looked those up. For some reason, they weren't as cool as we thought they were.
0: And then they should have been worth a lot.
1: They
0: make those worth a lot.
1: There should be like three of them.
0: Yeah, and it should be numbered. And then I'm guessing this is a red refractor. Andrew Van Ginkle.
1: Ooh.
0: There you go. That's exciting.
1: Let me see it.
0: It's got a football card kind of base to it, or a football background. I don't know what it is.
1: That is a football.
0: Andrew Van Ginkle.
1: Football refractor.
0: Yeah.
1: That's what it is.
0: It's kind of a football refractor.
1: That one.
0: Oh, he's a Badger.
1: $199.
0: Fantastic. By the way, this is how Topps Chrome describes Andrew Van Ginkle. A relentless player, Andrew relies on strong instincts to excel as a pass rusher and run stopper. He also shines in coverage. Van Ginkle starred during the 2024 his first year with the Vikings. He locked up his first Pro Bowl selection, finished 7th in the NFL Defensive Player of the Year voting, which I would not have had, thanks to the league best 2 picks returned for touchdowns. The pride of the Wisconsin Badgers and Rock Valley, Iowa.
1: Adrian Peterson, about a dollar.
24: Back of a football card could make anyone sound good.
0: Really can. How about who do you think they hire to write those? All AI now?
1: I don't know.
0: Go ahead.
1: I mean,
0: I think you won.
1: Wait, no, we don't. Neither one of us deserves it, honestly. Actually, you do. You got that beautiful one here. I'll open the pack and hand them over to your magic touch.
0: Let's see what we can do here. Last pack coming.
1: Aaron Jones.
0: Aaron Jones Sr., base. Dawson Knox, base.
1: Mm-hmm.
0: Oh, this is a full base pack. Colton Miller, base. DJ Giddens, base.
24: Oh.
0: That may have been the worst 4-pack of cards that have ever been opened on this program.
1: In history.
0: Read those names. That might be
24: what
0: the
24: worst. What a last pack.
1: DJ Giddens. Pack. Colton Miller. Dawson Knox.
0: Easily.
1: Aaron Jones Sr.
24: By the way, I think by next week we're going to be working in the dark.
0: What do you got going on in there?
24: Well, we have one light left.
0: Who needs illumination? You don't need it. All right, there you go.
1: All right, so the two best cards by far were your Mixon numbered, and then the red, white, and blue of the Genty, which seems just, you can't put on the box, look for the red, white, and blue, and then have it be kind of booty cheeks.
0: To me, the
1: on a Genty rookie
0: Genty
1: card,
0: should be the winner.
24: We'll send them all into PSA and we'll expense it.
0: Yeah, there you go. You can do that. See if we can come up with some wins there. Second hour of the program, it's a mailbag edition of the program. Also, defensive line coach Jacques Césaire will have that podium session as well. 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
2: 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This is from the NFL Network, ESPN, wherever he's doing the work. I think he's doing it for both. He's a great Daniel Jeremiah. So here was his premise. You got 12 spots, a quarterback, offensive playmakers, three, quality offensive line, three, pass rusher, two, defensive playmaker, three. Gibbe has tasked us with how many NFC-only teams meet this criteria. You ready?
3: Never been more ready.
2: Born
3: ready.
2: In the NFC East, we start with Dallas.
3: Okay, that's where we're starting.
2: Cowboys. I always go east to west.
3: East to west. Seems fair. All right, we start
2: east to west, north to south.
3: The Dallas Cowboys.
2: Dallas Cowboys.
3: All right, Dallas Cowboys quarterback Dak Prescott. Yes.
2: Yep.
3: Playmakers. You've got CeeDee Lamb.
2: Yep.
3: You've got George Pickens.
2: George Pickens.
3: And then it's a little, you're stretching, I want to say, for Javonte Williams, Jake Ferguson. But your top two are very good. I think
2: your
3: you can make the case.
2: Your top two are elite. And
3: what did Javonte Williams do last year? I bet he might have had 1,000 yards.
2: I mean, we loved him at Denver before he got hurt. He was just set to be a total stud there. Jake Ferguson just married the Cavender girl last week. Does he count as an elite playmaker?
3: Javonte Williams last year ran for 1,200 yards.
2: You're good.
3: 11 touchdowns and averaged 5 yards a carry.
2: Done. You're in. So they're in on that.
3: Yeah, okay.
2: Quality offensive line, you need three. Yeah, they've got that.
3: I would think so.
2: Yeah, they're good on the
3: offensive. They've got Tyler Smith. Yeah, we'll say sure.
2: Yeah, they're okay. Fine.
3: Pass rushers.
2: You need two.
3: Rashawn Gary.
2: You have Rashawn Gary.
3: They have Rashawn Gary. They have Quinnen Williams.
2: Yeah, they're good. You're fine there. You're fine.
3: Defensive playmaker.
2: Three. I don't know that they have three.
3: Deron Bland. You could say that Kenny Clark or...
2: Can we bet on Caleb Downs being a defensive playmaker?
3: Yes. Caleb Downs, Malik Hooker, Deron Bland.
2: Stupefying.
3: Yeah, I'd say yes. I'd say Dallas fits the criteria. So, yes.
2: Caleb Downs is in a 13.
3: Dallas.
2: Dallas is in.
3: In.
2: That's fine.
3: Okay.
2: Next up in the NFC... East, the G-men.
3: The New York Football Giants quarterback. Nope.
2: Nope.
3: So then no.
2: Yeah, no, they're not there. Philly, they are a yes. I just feel like we don't even really need to. We got to go
3: through
2: it. Let's
3: just look at the Giants real quick. So playmaker side of it, they would have Malik Nabers. Yeah, I think they really only have one playmaker. I don't know their line well enough to say. And then defensively,
2: they're pretty loaded.
3: They've got Brian Burns, Arvell Reese, and they have another pass rusher, don't they? Abdul Carter.
2: Yeah. They had like three first-rounders.
3: And Tremaine Edmonds. Yeah.
2: Yeah, no, the defensive playmakers,
3: they're there.
2: That side on spades, just quarterback. And
3: quarterback.
2: Kind of really,
3: a big one.
2: That's a big one, and we'll see if maybe he can get there.
3: So Philly has got Jalen Hurts. Playmakers, you got Saquon Barkley. You've got Devonta Smith.
2: And Mekhi Lemon. And also have Dallas Goedert if you want.
3: Yeah.
2: However you want to do it. They got it in spades.
3: Line, definitely.
2: Offensive line's really
3: pass good. Rushers.
2: Yep.
3: Jonathan Grenard. And Nolan Smith? I mean, do they really have a second?
2: No,
3: stud?
2: But I. That one is more like. It's not. I think, like, when you say, like, two pass rushers.
3: They have Jordan Davis, Jalen Carter.
2: Yeah, I just think you really just need a pass rush.
3: Yeah.
2: You don't really need. I don't know how you quantify that.
3: Yeah, their defense is plenty good. Cooper DeJean.
2: Yeah.
3: Quinion Mitchell.
2: And defensive playmakers.
3: Giad Campbell. Yeah. Tariq Woolen. They got Tariq Woolen from Seattle. Marone.
2: Yeah, they're set up.
3: Okay.
2: So, Washington. My hunch is these guys will be before
3: right, so
2: I look
3: you got
2: at it.
3: Jaden Daniels. Offensive playmakers.
2: McLaurin.
3: And that might be the end of the list.
2: That gets thin. I forgot. Yeah, they don't have.
3: Yeah.
2: Treylon Burks and Antonio Williams are their other two receivers. That ain't it. No. Tight end, there ain't it. And running back, they're not great.
3: Merritt. Well, they got Rashad White now. They got Jerome Ford is there.
2: Our guy.
3: Yeah, but I don't know.
2: We call him that as much as we love him. No, they're probably not it.
3: Defensively, they've got Adafe Owe, Chase on, Daron Payne.
2: I think defensively, they're fine.
3: Sonny Styles.
2: You're going to add Sonny in there.
3: I think
2: Sanders still is a nice player.
3: So far, we've got Dallas and Philly.
2: Dallas and Philly, is that? That's it.
3: That's it.
2: Right,
3: okay.
2: To the north we go, to the NFC North.
3: Gosh, the NFC is loaded.
2: It really is. Chicago Bears.
3: They're
2: going to be a green.
3: All right,
2: for
3: so
2: sure,
3: we got Caleb Williams. We've got Luther Burden, Rome Odunze, and Colston Loveland. And Rich is there. The line, they've got Tooney, Bradbury.
2: Khalif Raymond they brought over.
3: Darnell Wright, sure.
2: Yeah, they're good.
3: Yep.
2: They're good.
3: Pass rushers, Montez Sweat, yes. I don't know if they really have two of them.
2: No, but I think their pass rush, again, this is kind of like the one we just did with Philly, where like they might not have like one guy or two dudes, but collectively I think they're fine, right?
3: Yeah, and then defensively, Jalen Johnson, their first-round pick, Devin Bush, TJ Edwards. Yeah, I think the Bears are in.
2: Is this the most optimistic the Bears have been about the Bears since like the 80s?
3: Yeah, they have a very difficult schedule.
2: Yeah.
3: In terms of,
2: I know they played for a Super Bowl with Rex Grossman, but like,
3: no, this is,
2: I guess they had a year, they had a couple of the Cutler years where it felt like they were really close.
3: Yeah.
2: And
3: they got to an NFC championship.
2: Yeah. All right.
3: Detroit, quarterback, yes. Weapons, Jameson, Jameer, Amon-Ra. It's pretty good.
2: That's loaded.
3: Plus Sam LaPorta, plus blah, blah, blah.
2: They're really
3: offensive line, you've got Penei Sewell.
2: Yeah, they're good.
3: They drafted Blake Miller in the first round. Yep, they're good there. Defensively, Aiden Hutchinson. And that's kind of unproven around him, but hopefully, you know, they think Derek Moore will be good. And then defensively, they got playmakers.
2: Yeah, playmakers, yeah. Detroit.
3: Detroit.
2: They're on
3: in.
2: It. So we got four already.
3: Yep.
2: Green Bay.
3: I bet Green Bay is going to be a yes.
2: It seems like they would be a green light to me.
3: Green Bay is going to have Jordan Love.
2: Yep.
3: And then you're going to have Josh Jacobs, Jaden Reed, Golden, Watson, Tucker,
2: weapons they're good.
3: Galore.
2: Offensive
3: line,
2: good.
3: Good. Defense, pass rushers, you've got Micah Parsons, Van Ness.
2: That's all you need. You got Micah Parsons.
3: Edgar Cooper, McKinney. They got playmate. Yep, Green Bay makes
2: Green
3: it.
2: Green Bay's in. Is this, I mean, that's three out of four in that division that have it.
3: The NFC's loaded, man.
2: That's
3: wait till
2: crazy.
3: We get to the West.
2: West is even more.
3: All right.
2: Minnesota.
3: Quarterback.
2: I don't think so.
3: Weapons, Jefferson, Addison, Hawkinson, Aaron Jones, sure.
2: Yep.
3: Line, Darisau, Donovan Jackson, Brian, sure. Pass rushers, Dallas Turner and Van Ginkle.
2: That's the guy who the pack we opened.
3: I don't think they're there on defense, so no, they're out.
2: Yeah, they're out. So far we have Dallas, Philly, Chicago, Detroit, Green Bay as we head to the South.
3: South
2: NFC
3: could be
2: South.
3: Interesting. All right, so
2: Atlanta?
3: Atlanta
2: Falcons.
3: Quarterback, I mean, Tua's led the league in passing.
2: It's a stretch, but I think I can.
3: I can get there.
2: I would put it as a yellow.
3: Yep.
2: A yellow, but yeah, not
3: all
2: a
3: right.
2: Whole
3: weapons
2: green,
3: are for
2: weapons
3: sure
2: in spades.
3: Drake London,
2: almost too many weapons, quite honestly.
3: Pitts, Bijan,
2: yep, loaded.
3: Defensively on the pass rush, they definitely have, especially since it looks like Pierce is going to play.
2: Yep,
3: they've got the pass rushers, and then they have the playmakers: Jesse Bates, Watts, Terrell, just in the secondary alone.
2: Yep,
3: yes, absolutely. So Atlanta's in kind of.
2: Yeah, I think they actually are because, you know, for them it was always like the results do not equal the sum of their parts.
3: No.
2: Didn't make sense.
3: That's what they're trying to fix.
2: Yeah, I think maybe they did.
3: All right, the Carolina Panthers. Quarterback, Bryce Young, sure. Weapons, McMillan. Chuba Hubbard's been very good for them.
2: I think they're there weapons-wise.
3: Xavier Leggett, Coker.
2: Maybe not. They need a little bit more.
3: I think they need a little bit more
2: on the weapons.
3: Wise.
2: Yeah. And
3: Lions got Hunt. It's got a Kwangno.
2: It's okay.
3: Lions okay. Defensively, the pass rushers.
2: I don't think they're there, bud.
3: No, I don't think they're there. They're not in. They're out. The New Orleans Saints are out. We don't even need to go through them.
2: Tampa Bay.
3: Although the Saints are going to be fun with ETN, Jordan Tyson, Chris Olave.
2: Yeah.
3: Defense of Chase Young. They've got a guy named Kool-Aid on their team. That's always good.
2: Kool-Aid McKinstry.
3: Yeah. All right, Tampa. Tampa's got quarterback Baker, which is kind of in the
2: He's in the Tua world a little bit.
3: You got Abuka.
2: Godwin.
3: Bucky Irving.
2: You're good there. On the offensive
3: not
2: line.
3: Loaded.
2: No, but solid.
3: Offensive line
2: They're not going to make it. They're a yellow, I think.
3: Pass rushers. Ruben Bainey, they drafted. Vita Vea. Tony. And I think that,
2: Probably not. Probably just Atlanta's the most talented team in that division.
3: It is. Will they win at this point? We just don't know.
2: But
3: right,
2: they
3: Arizona, we don't have to do, although they make the weapons. Marvin Harrison, Michael Wilson, Jeremiah Love, Trey McBride. But we don't have to do them. All right, Rams.
2: The rest of these are all going to be greens, but let's just see which one of these we like best.
3: All right, Rams, quarterback, yes. Weapons, Adams, Nakua, Kyron, Corum.
2: Loaded.
3: Line is certainly good enough.
2: Yeah.
3: Defense, now you've got Miles Garrett on one side and Byron Young on the other. Playmakers, Fisk. You've got Landman played well for them. Trent McDuffie they brought in. Jalen Watson they brought in. Yeah, of course, the Rams.
2: Is this the best, before we look at the next two, is this the best roster in the NFL? Most balanced, best?
3: It's pretty good.
2: It's really good. I mean, they're the favorite for a reason, so obviously.
3: It's pretty good.
2: Yeah. There's not a whole lot of issue you could have with them.
3: Yeah. It's pretty good. All right. Niners.
2: Quarterback, yes. Weapons. Yeah. Oh, my God. They added Mike Evans.
3: And Christian Kirk.
2: I forgot they added Mike Evans.
3: Yeah, Mike Evans, Pearsall, Kirk, Kittle, McCaffrey. Yeah. Line.
2: Is this the most, if they're all healthy, is this the most talented offensive weaponry Kyle's had in San Francisco? The other one would be like the Debo, McCaffrey, Ayuk, Kittle. No, that one's probably
4: better.
2: When
4: is Kittle coming back?
2: Good question.
3: That's an Achilles late. Tonjes was very good, though, when he had to play.
2: This isn't probably as good as the one that I just mentioned, but it's really good. It's a lot of weapons.
3: Yeah, and then defensively, they've got everything you want.
2: Yeah.
3: Yeah, Niners. Yeah.
2: Defensively.
3: Right. Nick Bosa.
2: Yeah.
3: And then Michael Williams, who was their first-round pick. Greenlaw, Warner.
2: Yeah, they're good. Is there – If there is a pressure meter in San Francisco with all of this, where is it?
3: I think it's high, but it's not crazy because it's
2: you're winning a lot.
3: You're winning every single year. You're in the mix, and you just happen to be in an insane division. I mean, your division has produced – your division has been represented. I think we went through this in the – like for almost a decade in the either the NFC Championship game or the Super Bowl.
2: Oh, yeah. Yeah. Between Seattle,
3: there was the
2: Rams
3: Philly and Washington year where it was neither.
2: It was 2 years ago.
3: But other than that,
2: it's been one of them in it or
3: both
2: in
3: of them
2: it, in
3: or
2: it.
3: Two of them in it.
2: Yeah.
3: Two of them in the NFC playing each other. It was the Rams Seahawks. It was Rams the year the Rams won the Super Bowl. It was Rams Niners in the NFC Championship.
2: Yep.
3: Seahawks. They've got the quarterback obviously with Sam Darnold now. Weapons: Jaxon Smith-Njigba,
2: big time, yeah.
3: Cooper Kupp, Jadarian Price, who they just drafted.
2: Yeah.
3: Their line is excellent.
2: Is elite.
3: Pass rushing, excellent.
2: Yep.
3: And then
2: DeMarcus Lawrence was there. They got
3: playmakers.
2: They signed DeMarcus Lawrence?
3: They had him last year. He was on their team last year.
2: That's right. Yeah.
3: Yeah, DeMarcus Lawrence, Leonard Williams, Jaren Reed, Byron Murphy, Dante Fowler.
2: Studs.
3: Nwusu. Yeah, they're loaded.
2: Team and Worry. Yeah, they're loaded.
3: Loaded. So Seattle. So
2: Evan Witherspoon, Seattle.
3: 1, 2, 3, 4, 5, 6,
2: Seattle's
3: 7,
2: defensive
3: 8, 9.
2: Roster is nuts. When you look at it, like their defensive team.
3: 9 of the 16 teams in the NFC. In the AFC, it was much lower than that.
2: Let's rank the 9.
3: Okay. 1.
2: On roster alone.
3: Okay, 1, Rams.
2: I think so just because of weighted quarterback, but I think Seattle's right there.
3: I think Rams, Seattle.
2: Yep. Chicago?
3: I was going to say Niners, Philly.
2: Niners is a little aged, though.
3: Still good, though.
2: They need health.
3: Mike Evans.
2: They need him to stay healthy. He's long in the tooth, brother.
3: He's long in the tooth. I think those are the top two. I think then there's a clump that's the Niners, Chicago, Detroit, Green Bay,
2: Philly. Philly's in that mix too. And then Atlanta's at the bottom with Dallas.
3: Yeah.
2: Of the nine that we did.
3: Dallas. Yeah, that's what I would think.
2: Yeah.
3: I like that.
2: Yeah. That's a tough man. Whoever comes out of there is going to absolutely earn it. Coming up next, we head to the podium. Jacques Cesaire coming up next. 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
2: 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Here's defensive line coach Jacques Cesaire.
15: Pretty good. I'm sure I felt a little different without 95 out there for mentoring me to campus. That was the first time I'm talking to Stennis. What kind of your thoughts on not having Miles around anymore?
16: Yeah, I mean, obviously, when you have a player of that caliber, that he had 23 sacks last year. Obviously, you're gonna miss that as a coach, But we have great pieces in Jared, Alex Wright, Isaiah, Mason, Malik Collins. So I don't see any letdown. The guys have been working extremely hard, and I can't wait for training camp to start.
15: And And on the flip side, what's it been like kind of welcoming Jared into the team, into that defensive line room, kind of getting him up to speed? I saw this week he was really working with a lot in team drills.
16: Yeah, you know, Jared's done a good job of just learning the playbook. You know, he's extremely intelligent, and he's picked up everything that we've asked him to learn. Obviously, the technique's a little bit different for him, so we're still working through that. But he's done a great job, both as a leader and learning the playbook.
5: But then the challenges for him coming in relatively late, being up to speed with the playbook.
16: Yeah, like I said, he's extremely intelligent, and he picked it up. You know, everybody in the NFL is doing something similar. Now, the style at which they play is going to be a little different, but you know, we're all doing kind of the same movements and the same pressures and same rushes. So it's just a matter of him understanding, hey, this is what we're doing. Like, oh, we used to call it this, but yeah, this is exactly what we're doing. But we're running it like, you know, how we run it. So he's done a good job of just picking up the defense.
15: Jerv is obviously more like a 3-4 outside linebacker in LA.
16: Yeah.
15: It's a 4-3 here. Mm-hmm. Like, even I remember his first practice, his hand was in the dirt, he's working on the get off with you.
16: Right.
15: What's like maybe the biggest adjustment with that? Maybe how is it maybe a little bit more beneficial for him?
16: Yeah, so when we signed him, you know, I got on the phone with him and we were talking. I said, hey, you know, you like a 2-point or you like a 3-point? He said, hey, coach, you know, I started my career, as far as in college is concerned, in a 3-point stance. He's like, I prefer a 3-point stance. I understand that I can get off better with a 3-point stance. I have better leverage. He's like, I had to adjust in LA to a 2-point stance. So this is like him coming back home right now. When he was at Florida State, he was in a 4-3 defense, and they were coming off the ball. So all of this is very similar to him, so it's kind of an easy transition for him right now.
7: It looks to me like I was watching Jared out there kind of dancing with Alex,
16: yeah.
7: And it seems like he's already fitting right in, and he seems like sort of like a unifier type of person. What have you seen from him in that way already in this short amount of time?
16: Yeah, so the great thing about him is, you know, I asked him, hey, you know, what do you expect out of this? What do you want to do here? And the first thing he said is, I want to make sure that I play so hard that everyone around me eats. He's like, I'm a team guy, coach. And right when he came in the room, you know, obviously it's going to be an adjustment for everybody. You know, Alex Wright told me he's been with Miles his whole career. Now all of a sudden, here's this new guy. And it's honestly been like Jared's been here for 5 years. That's how cool he is. You know, how much of a teammate, team first guy that he is. And I'm excited about just his leadership, his development. You know, he's told me he has a lot to work on, and we're gonna keep working together. And I'm just really excited to see what he can do for us.
9: You're down a couple guys on the interior, big pieces.
16: Yeah.
9: What are the guys who are there and repping and taking advantage of?
16: Yeah, I mean, everybody has been just working hard. You know, and we got some great pieces. Sam Kamara, Mike Hall has been doing phenomenal this offseason. You know, Aiden, he's been doing great as well. So all those guys that are coming back and all the new pieces that we have, we're just working everybody. And we're just – right now we're trying to get all the movements down, understand the playbook, the scheme that Rudy's teaching, and just go out and do what we do best, which is attack, penetrate, and disrupt.
7: How about Jared's pass rush repertoire,
16: yeah,
7: array of moves? Does he need to increase that, and is that something that you're going to really focus on with him, or how can he even do that in the break?
16: You know, I tell all my guys, they all know how to rush, all of them. That's why they're in the NFL. My job is organizing their rush and telling them exactly when to use that rush. And so Jared, he does have a nice repertoire right now. We're going to add a couple of little different wrinkles to it, but I love what he does best, which is just smash people. and that guy loves violence. He has a lot of speed. And I know that when he comes out here, when he got the pads on, it's going to be a show.
5: Jack, what is the right flag for you having a different defensive coordinator?
16: Yeah. So when I played, I had six different defensive coordinators. And as a coach, I've had six different coordinators. So for me, it's the same. Whatever playbook they give me, my job is to make sure that I give it to the guys in a way that they can go out here and execute at a high level, fast and violent. And that's what I do best.
7: If they have already asked you this, just tell me that you don't need to answer it again. But how has the morale been in the aftermath of the Miles trade? What's the vibe of your guys?
16: Yo, I like to keep a lot of energy in the room. I like, I keep the vibes high. And obviously that day was a shock to those guys. It was a shock to everybody. However, they're all professionals. They're all leaders. They're all men that love to work, love to play ball, and they have fun out here. So the vibe, the energy, nothing dipped. They just came out here and said, "Hey, we got to go to work. We got to work. We got to get ready for the season."
7: And let me ask a follow-up on that, if you don't mind. Alex, already to me, just even looking at him out here today, almost seems like he's a little freer or playing a little bit more loose or has a little bit more juice. Maybe I'm reading that wrong. I'm just wondering if he's taking up the responsibility of kind of being that leader and doing what he needs to do.
16: I think what happens is that, right, Miles been here for 7-8 years, right? And obviously Miles is an amazing talent, right? One generational player. So when you have a generational player out there, who are you guys going to look at? Right? You're going to look at Miles. Me too, okay? When he's not there, obviously you guys are searching, or everybody is searching, who is the next guy that's going to come up? Those guys have always been there. Those guys have always done that. Alex has always been that way. The only difference now is that 95's not there. That takes everybody's attention away from everybody else. So that's why the energy hasn't dipped. The vibe hasn't dipped because they've been like that the whole time. It's just that the majority of the cameras, the attention has gone to 95.
17: I guess off of that,
18: stay two more.
17: Miles, obviously, because he drew so much attention, oftentimes fielded a lot of double teams, triple teams at times.
16: Yeah.
17: Obviously, see those highlights.
16: Yeah.
17: Not that Jared maybe won't get that at times, but how does the game plan, or how do you sort of work through that with guys understanding, like, there's not just one guy on the side anymore who's getting all this attention? It's going to be more sort of a share.
16: Yeah, and like I said, we have a lot of great football players, and Malik, Mason, Mike Hall, Jared now, and Alex, and Isaiah McGuire. All these guys have played a lot of football. They understand the scheme. They understand what they have to do out there. So, if offenses don't want to chip, hey, cool, don't do that. You're going to pay for it, but, yeah, don't do that, okay? We're going to approach it the same way. Whether we had Miles or we don't have Miles, we're going to approach it the same way. We're going to come out here. We're going to attack, penetrate, disrupt. We're going to rush. We're going to close. We're going to crush anything that comes in our way, and we're going to have fun doing it.
19: You mentioned Mason. Like, what is your kind of plan for him going into year two, and
16: yeah,
19: what steps do you want to see him take?
16: Yeah, Mason has been phenomenal out here, and I can't wait to see him get pads on and start playing with the group. I tell people all the time, a lot of people are like, what are you going to do about Mason's pass rush? Mason beat a lot of people one-on-one last year. The problem is 95 is pretty fast, okay? And Malik's out there too. I tell people all the time, Mason probably had 6 sacks last year that he got robbed of, where he hit the quarterback and they didn't give him the sack. I told him, hey, shoot your hand up in the air quicker than everybody else. Make sure those guys know that it was you that got the sack. He is going to be just fine. He was playing at a high level, and I can't wait to see him get back.
7: How do you think spreading the wealth around a little bit more amongst more of the guys might be good for your D-line?
16: Yeah, I mean, it's always good for your D-line if you have guys working in waves, guys coming in, and there's no dip from the first group to the second group. And that's kind of what we're building here. We're building it so whoever is out there, they're going to represent us in the highest form. They're going to have elite execution. They're going to play fast. They're going to play dominant. They're going to play violent. And again, we're going to have a lot of fun doing it.
19: What do you like about Logan and Tyreek?
16: Logan has been great. It's been a little bit of an adjustment for him. And he's a rookie, and Tyreek is a rookie too. So until I see them with pads on and everything like that, I don't really have a true evaluation. It's not fair to them to give them a true evaluation until I see what they do with pads on. Cool. Appreciate you guys.
2: Always good to hear from Coach. For the first time in a long time, Myles Garrett isn't in the defensive line room. There is a ton of young talent, especially in the middle of that line, that needs to show up in a big way. And if they do, then this has a chance to be one of the best defensive lines in football. But they have to play to their talent. And I'm speaking about some high draft picks for us over the last couple of years.
3: Yeah, there's no doubt. I mean, when you look at this room now, there isn't Myles Garrett. And so on the line at the edge, you got Jared Verse filling in with Alex Wright. You got Isaiah McGuire. I think a big question mark is who is the next defensive end? Julian Aquara was not in the league last year, was on practice squads. Logan Fano, the brother of Spencer Fano, I think obviously has a chance. But this is the reason this team tried to bring in A.J. Epenesa. That's when Myles was on the roster. Now, in retrospect, you could say that maybe they were even thinking about that being there and getting another veteran. But now that has happened, and so I still think you would like another veteran in that room. And then in the interior, it's go time for Mason Graham and Mike Hall. You're talking about your first pick in the 25 draft and your first pick, not a first-round pick, but your first pick in the 2024 draft. Those guys have got to take major, major steps. Mason Graham has got to be somebody at the end of the year we're talking about being a Pro Bowl player, and Mike Hall's got to realize his potential. He's has a chance to be, I think, the best guy in that room from a talent standpoint, and so you need to see that this year. And listen, Malik Collins is not a spring chicken coming off of a devastating injury, so we have to see how that looks for him. But right now, it's Mason Graham and Mike Hall have got to go. Mason Graham has got to be an impact player for this football team. You drafted him fifth overall. Fifth overall.
18: Yeah, it's time to go. And it's going to be interesting to see how Jacques kind of sifts through all of this and the playing time and who starts and who's got a chance to be stars, all of the above. It's going to be a fun battle and something to watch for in camp, to say the least. All right, coming up next, we open up that mailbag. 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
18: 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Time to open up that mailbag. Hello, Gibby.
8: Hi, gentlemen.
18: How are you?
8: Great. On this Friday Eve. Yeah,
18: we'll take it.
8: That's right. Little mailbag here to close out
18: Let's
8: the Thursday and some Bobby time, because
18: Bobby!
8: A lot of times I don't get to a lot of his questions. Good news, getting to him today, sir. If a documentary crew followed you around for a month, what completely ordinary thing would become your defining character trait?
18: Holy smokes. Completely ordinary thing that would become my defining
8: Jack
18: character.
8: Candy deep thought right there.
18: Holy smokes. Completely ordinary. I can't think of anything specifically, but I think it would be, and maybe it wouldn't be shocking, but it is incredible how routine based I am. Basically, the same day repeats itself with varying degree, but it's pretty much the same every day, pretty much. But I can't think of anything that I do that would be ordinary that would become like what defines me. That's a tough one.
3: Yeah.
18: Do you have anything like that? I think probably. I mean, we talk about it so much on the show, so like it might surprise like people who, like stereotypically, I think it's probably surprising how much you and I cook.
3: Every day.
18: Which is always, every day.
3: I was going to say something around food or just zest, just my zest
18: overall
3: for living.
18: Zest for life.
3: Yeah.
18: Very good. Very good. Yeah. Yeah. That's
8: all
18: pretty
8: right.
18: Good. Yeah.
8: What conspiracy theory about yourself would your friends immediately believe?
18: Conspiracy theory about myself. My God, these are deep out of the gates. Would my friends believe?
8: There's a few more dandies coming your way here.
3: I think my friends would believe a conspiracy theory about me that at one point in my life, my father and I were hired by ne'er-do-wells to harass tourists on a bus and relieve them of their personal possessions.
8: In San Francisco? In the Bay Area?
3: That's right.
8: Get wild and crazy?
3: That's right.
8: In Oaktown?
18: That's great. That was great. It'd be amazing for you.
3: It was quite a thrill, but also maybe a little scary.
18: A little strange. Yeah.
3: Yeah.
18: A little odd to be doing that. Conspiracy theory. I don't know. I can't think of anything that would be... I mean, because what... I try to stay out of the conspiracy world... I don't know that I can't think of anything off the top of my head that would be, at this point, isn't it all believable? I mean, is there a single conspiracy theory that you hear out there that isn't believable? What would it take to truly shock you guys now? Like, truly?
3: Nothing.
18: So shocking.
3: We live in a crazy time where everything is said.
18: It's all shocking. And now it's all mundane. I don't know that there's any conspiracy that would shock.
3: No,
18: I don't think I can get there. I can't think of one off the top of my head. If something comes to me, I'll let you know, Gibby.
8: If your life had a warning label, what would it say?
18: My life had a warning label. What would it say?
3: Warning. Fun times ahead.
18: It would probably have to do, and we've talked about this a lot, but it would probably have to do with it's going to go by in a blink, brother. Because when you have... Life is pretty monotonous and slow. Not monotonous, but it's just kind of slow and easy. And then when you have children, it just goes. And it just, you're in a blink, and somehow I got a freshman. It doesn't even make sense. So that would probably be the warning label, that when the kids come, don't blink, because it goes by.
3: Don't blink.
8: I mean, so Kenny Chesney,
3: college, dude.
18: Right. Like, it is. It's just so fast.
3: So fast.
18: Yeah.
8: It is. Oh, and you think it's fast now. Wait till they actually get into high school.
18: Yeah.
8: Because the accelerator
3: Arden's high school
8: gets
3: is over.
8: Even,
18: yeah, you're done.
8: Yeah.
3: But it's funny because it does happen that way, even though, like you would say, if you just had a one-year-old, like that's a slow year. But having the high school kids keeps it fast.
18: Even
3: like, I can't believe Luca's already won.
18: Even with the one-year-old, because everything is so routine-based,
3: yeah,
18: even that is quick. You know, it all flies. Yeah, it'd be don't blink.
8: What is the closest you've come to actually... Let me restart
18: easy,
8: that.
18: Easy.
8: What's the closest you've come to accidentally becoming a local legend?
18: Well, I think we already are that. I think we are that already. Like, I don't know about closest
3: sadly,
18: to becoming
3: yeah,
18: it. I think unfortunately, we are. Fortunately or unfortunately.
3: Well, however you want to look at
18: we
3: it.
18: We kind of are that. So, I, you know.
3: Yeah.
8: Threw an amazing party in college that multiple law enforcement agencies had to break up, and I did actually have to go to jail for a few hours.
18: So you think if you wouldn't have had to go to jail, you would have been a local legend?
8: I think it was a local legend when we had to make an appearance in the courtroom and listen to people that lived around us and what was done or being done around their properties that I had nothing to do with.
18: Yeah, like that's kind of the Godfather from old school thing there, right? Where it's
3: totally
18: just like the stuff of legend that,
3: yeah, stuff
18: that happens.
3: Legend.
18: Yeah.
8: Yeah.
18: Yeah. Yeah.
8: If you had to give a TED talk with zero preparation, what random topic could you somehow talk about for 20 minutes?
18: Youth sports.
3: How to sous vide anything.
18: Yeah,
3: make
18: you
3: it amazing.
18: Yeah, sous vide the hell out of it.
3: Yeah.
18: Yeah, I could do youth sports. I could do an hour on youth sports, a TED talk on how to fix it. I feel like I could fix it really easily, be very simple. I could do that, or I could. This isn't that random that I do it every morning, but I could do college football fixes in 20 minutes pretty easily. Both of those I could do.
3: I could have done it. I could easily do a TED talk on like the WWE from 1998 through.
8: I think you did a TED talk a few weeks ago previewing minicamp.
18: I think you did. Yeah,
3: I did do that. Yeah, I could talk about this team.
18: I think the reason I think that subject is so interesting is when you do that WWE era for me is because I was out at that time. So like your knowledge, and it does feel like that was a moment that if I was to pick a moment to be into wrestling later in life, that was the moment to be into it, and I was out at that point. So I don't know what caused me out. I don't know what had happened, but I largely missed like The Rock and Stone Cold in real time. I missed that almost entirely. Yeah, so like the last of it I remember watching was the era right before that, which was like the Monday Night Wars or whatever that was.
3: Well,
18: the WCW, like the
3: NWO,
18: all of that.
3: That's like Rock Austin. That's the same time.
18: But I don't remember Rock at all. I mean, I don't remember it at all. I remember all the WCW.
3: So you remember like Mike Tyson?
18: Mm-mm. No. I remember a lot of WCW is what we watched.
3: So
18: was WCW.
3: Yeah.
18: Yeah, it was all
3: 97.
18: NWO. It was all NWO is what I remember
3: that's
18: 97.
3: Watching. 97.
18: Okay, that was the last time I remember watching.
3: Goldberg? Did you watch Goldberg?
18: I remember him being I remember being familiar with him, but I don't remember thinking anything of his operation.
3: Okay.
18: Specifically.
3: Okay.
18: It was the WCW is what I remember during that time.
8: If aliens landed tomorrow, excuse
18: good
8: me,
18: Lord,
8: and
18: buddy,
8: only wanted to interview one person from your friend group, who gets nominated and why?
18: Bootsy. He gave me a nice pen. I think he'd speak glowingly.
8: He's moving up the will and
3: are they talking
8: list
3: about you?
18: I think
3: or they're, you're just, this, you're choosing somebody in your friend group to represent like humanity.
8: I think
18: still Bootsy.
8: I think so.
18: It's still Bootsy for me. He is so enthusiastic, so excited about everything. I mean, he's a mini you. Like to this day, I can hear him, and he's 10. I can hear him running down the steps and running into my office in the morning, give me a hug. At 10.
3: Love it.
18: Still.
3: Because he's the best.
18: Still. Just incredible zest for life.
3: If it was like we needed to convince him that like people were good and worthy of staying alive, I would have him interview my wife.
18: Yeah, she is.
3: She's just a good, just a good
18: human.
3: Just a good human.
18: She really is.
3: She is, yeah.
18: Good, good human.
8: Let's see. What is the, which, I'm sorry, I'm going to skip that one question. Next question, which NFL player from any era would be the absolute worst roommate and why?
18: I mean, Lawrence Phillips.
8: Confirmed.
18: O.J. Simpson.
3: Aaron Hernandez.
18: Aaron Hernandez. I mean, where do you want to, how bad do you want to go?
3: Aaron Hernandez feels pretty bad.
18: So does Lawrence Phillips.
3: Yeah, they're both pretty bad.
8: Yeah.
18: I mean, legit murderers, both of them.
3: That's right.
18: And O.J.
8: This went down a very dark rabbit
3: O.J.
8: hole.
3: Was a good time for a long time, though.
18: Was he?
3: It seems like for the documentaries, it really seems like
18: I just don't think we knew. I mean, not if you were a female.
3: No.
18: Not a great guy.
3: No, but he's our roommate.
18: That's true. So I guess for us, he'd be okay. But my God. Yeah, those are bad ones. Like, who do I think? I'll tell you a guy who didn't murder somebody who I just was just a jerk was Warren Sapp. He was a big-time jerk. But it might have been a situation where, like, if you were in his group, maybe it was awesome.
3: Yeah.
18: That's what it was like with Leaf. Like, Leaf was tough. And I wasn't, like, really close with him, but was in the mix. And he was fun to be around.
3: Yeah.
18: But you could tell, like, that he was... had a lot of jerk to him.
3: I was going to say, like, the fact that Mark Schlereth's nickname is Stink, that doesn't sound like a good roommate.
18: Feels like maybe he did?
3: Yeah. That doesn't sound like a good roommate.
18: No, probably not. It's not great.
8: In our final minute here, you're forced to fight one mascot every morning before work for a year. Which mascot are you picking, and why are you convinced you could take them?
18: That little Steelers guy that's running around. I want to fight that guy. Actually, for me, it'd probably be the Ravens. Beat up that bird every day.
3: It's a mascot?
8: It's a mascot. I'm taking out the Syracuse orange just because it's a Siciliano's thing.
3: I also think the orange, like, he's going to have a hard time fighting. He's got a lot of surface areas, very top heavy.
18: Very difficult to fight the orange. Or for him to fight back.
3: For him to fight back, I think it would be really, really hard. I think I might go with the Santa Cruz, UC Santa Cruz banana slugs. I don't think that banana slug, I don't think it doesn't even have arms.
18: No,
3: or
18: I don't
3: legs.
18: Think it does either.
3: So I feel like I'm just going to stomp it out.
18: Stomp it out, and that's easy.
3: It's on the ground.
18: Yeah. Yeah. If you go down the college route, there's a lot of ones you could take care of pretty quickly.
3: Yeah.
8: Gentlemen, that is this week's edition of the Mail.
18: There you go, kids.
3: There you go,
18: there you thanks, go kids.
8: Bobby.
18: Good job out of Bobby on that. We are back tomorrow with more fun. A special BPA Friday edition of the program is coming your way. Shadur, Jared Verse, Elton Jenkins, Joel Batonio join Gibbe and Siciliano on that. You have that to look forward to, which is nice. Thanks for listening, buddy. 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

0: core, 25-year-old winger Jaden McDaniels, and its 24-year-old backcourt in Edwards and Ball. 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
1: Oh, what's up? Hammer here. It's your worst nightmare. 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
1: And welcome into this special edition of Cleveland Browns Daily, presented by Bally Bet, official sports betting partner of your Cleveland Browns. I am merely Bo. He's the Greg Z.
2: Hello.
1: Hello, indeed, brother.
2: By the way, Gibbe just then was giving us like some notes like ready. And yeah. It reminded me of one of my favorite films of all time.
1: Yep.
2: Forgetting Sarah Marshall. When he's doing the score and the guy's like, you know, he said, I got Allman Brothers tickets. Like, just come on. And he's like messing everything up. But it sounds like you'd be good in like, I think they call those ADR sessions.
3: Absolutely.
2: You'd be a really good like behind the scenes ADR guy. Yeah.
1: That movie's great.
2: I love that movie.
1: It's really good.
2: I love
1: really
2: that movie.
1: The end is a little ishy, but they do land the plane with it, I think.
2: Yeah, but when he does his play. His play is unbelievable.
1: The play is such an abstract thing to think that was like the dream and that somehow that was going to be a hit. You know what I mean? Like, it's such an absurd
2: if
1: thing.
2: If I see Van Helsing, I swear to the Lord I will slay him.
1: It's a great, great song. It's the best Russell Brand has ever been. He's so great. Jonah's unbelievable in it. You even get Ant-Man making a cameo.
2: Oh, that's great.
1: Very strong. Yeah. And Siegel's good. Mila Kunis is throwing 170.
2: So
1: it all works.
2: I have had, as you know, the opportunity to meet and hang with Mila through my friendship with Ashton.
1: Yeah.
2: And the first time that I like hung out with her, all I wanted to talk to her about was Forgetting Sarah Marshall. And she like loved it.
1: She said she was into it.
2: She said they had so much fun making that movie. They were in Hawaii for like a couple of weeks. Had the best time. And then I had watched the behind the scenes, which I tell everybody to watch. Watch the little diary. So the cliff jumping scene, she really like jumps off in one of them.
1: Yeah.
2: And is swimming around and like gets her neck cut really bad by some coral.
1: Oh.
2: And so then they have to like change how they do some of the stuff because she had this like gash on her neck. But she said it was the most fun. Absolutely loved it. Siegel is incredible. I mean, it's great. And it's based on a true story. It's based on Siegel's life, like Siegel getting dumped.
1: Yeah.
2: Going there. The fight where, you know, the guy, the local guy is going to, like, knock him out or whatever. That's really the local guy who
1: did it
2: was going to knock him out in real life. And he found that guy and put him in the movie in the same role. So, like, a lot of it is based very much on Siegel's actual life.
1: It's pretty crazy how many great movies or series. You think about the original Office. I mean, that was Ricky Gervais's life. And
2: yeah.
1: Then he put it in. You think about LD and Seinfeld, like they kind of took their thing and put it. Sometimes like write what you know, and what you know is your life. And especially if you're creative and you're great, there's humor in it. It was filmed at Turtle Bay Resort, which is Oahu. Buddy of mine, that's where he went on his honeymoon. I've never been over there. I had to have been close when we were there a couple years ago. We did the Jurassic Park and all of that.
2: Oh, wow.
1: Tours where they filmed that. And that was over on that north shore of Oahu. So we had to be pretty near it.
2: You had to be.
1: Had to be right near that.
2: I mean, the movie was so – it's one of those things. Think about, like, you mentioned. So you had Siegel, Kristen Bell.
1: Yeah, that's right.
2: You've got – why am I blanking on it? Alda Snow. You just said it. Russell Brand.
1: Russell Brand.
2: And I think, like, that's, like, to me, that's apex Russell Brand.
1: It's the best he's ever been. Yeah. Yep.
2: Jonah Hill in just, like, a total side role.
1: Yep.
2: Bill Hader –
1: oh, that's right. Hader is in it.
2: You like what you see? You like
1: good,
2: you do
1: yeah.
2: it? Yeah. Hader is in it. I mean, and then you have, in terms of some of the girls that he ends up trying to rebound with, that girl that's married to June. Her name is June. She's married to Apatow?
1: She might be. Oh, yeah. Yeah, she is. That's Apatow's wife.
2: She's in it. There's so

0: like, it's the amount of people that are actually in that movie is incredible. Paul Rudd, as you mentioned, has a nice little cameo. Paul Rudd has pretty much in the behind the scenes, the documentary, as like one of the dorkiest. There's one thing that it just it'll forever be a blemish on his record, as far as I'm concerned. You have the guy who was on 30 Rock as the page, Kenneth.
1: Oh yeah,
0: he's in it.
1: Yeah, they crushed the casting.
0: Oh my goodness,
1: crushed the casting. It's also a reminder of God. I wish Hawaii was closer.
0: Totally.
1: Because it's great, but my God, is it a long ways?
0: So far.
1: It's so far.
0: I really think going, and I think that's for like Europeans who come here, I admire their ability to do it, because I think when you go 6 hours west, it's just so hard to ever get back on clock.
1: I think it's harder coming back than it is going to. Going to, it didn't take us long. When we went going there.
0: But you said you were always getting up at 5 a.m. or whatever.
1: Yeah, but I mean, I'm up at 6 here, so it's not that much of a difference. Yeah, but yeah. I mean, 6 there is noon here.
0: Yeah.
1: So all we did was stay up really late day one.
0: That's what you have to do. You have to fight it.
1: Just fight it, and we just stayed up really late. And then we, the first morning, it was the NCAA tournament, and we woke up at like 4 o'clock in the morning. And so the next day, we just fought it again. It took 2 days of fighting it, and then we were good. Yeah. It actually was on the way back. Like, my wife and kids got annihilated by it.
0: Really?
1: Just annihilated. Like, they could not get back on clock.
0: I typically don't have a problem going east. Going west, to your point, 3 hours, you just stay up the first night.
1: Yeah.
0: And then you're golden.
1: 6 is a real one, though.
0: 6 is real. Yeah, 6 is very real. Yeah. The flying through the night when you go east, that's what ends up happening. It's always a red eye of some type.
1: Yeah.
0: And that's always an interesting thing.
1: Yeah.
0: Forget Sarah Marshall, though. Absolute banger.
1: Holds up.
0: Absolutely
1: does.
0: You still have never watched that behind the scenes thing.
1: No. Where's it on? Is it on?
0: I was a DVD Blu-ray man. On the Blu-ray, there's a documentary.
1: Physical media.
0: It's a documentary. I'm going to see.
1: I bet wherever it streams.
0: In a commercial, I'm going to find it on YouTube.
1: I bet you wherever it streams, I could find it.
0: Yeah.
1: You know? I bet I could.
0: I don't know, though. You don't really get those extras. I have it. I own it on Amazon Prime. That's like an absolute
1: and
0: must.
1: It's not,
0: and no, you don't get all those extras.
1: So you probably need to buy the Blu-ray.
0: I think you might need it.
1: Yeah. I'm sure it's on Blu-ray. People are getting back into that now. I hear people talking about that. Like, they have little Blu-ray collections, and they watch things in 4K Blu-ray and all this stuff.
0: Well, yeah. Nisa Kyle Brandt, there's like some silver box edition of something in a 4K Ultra HD, and he's like, I will own this.
1: That he's got to have. He's all jacked up about. Yeah. No, I think, that'd be good. That movie's great. I don't think NBC's seen that one yet. See, there's a treasure trove of things that I got to get him to see.
0: Yeah.
1: And that one is certainly one of them.
0: Come on.
1: Oh, God.
0: Jeez.
1: Oh, it's an America's Cup. An America's Cup.
0: Yeah, that's right.
1: Well done.
0: It's unreal.
1: The black patent on those, that's incredible. As you're probably aware, the NFL.com is starting to release their top 100 players of 2026 as voted on by the players themselves. And before we get into this, I have asked a former player about this before. Because I was curious. I said, do you remember the process of this? And he goes, yeah. It was after practice. They handed me a piece of paper, and they said, rank them.
0: Fill it out. Yep.
1: And he goes, that's how it happens. And I said, oh, so not a lot of thought to it? He goes, no, I did it in about 10 minutes. And I think that's probably a part of it. But
0: totally.
1: I wanted to play a little game with both of you.
0: That's why name recognition is so important on those. Or like people
1: so
0: that
1: critical.
0: Are, yeah.
1: So I want you to guess. I'm guessing neither one of you have the list from last year in front of you. I do have the list from last year in front of me. Who do you think was?
0: I do.
1: I want you to guess on who the number one player in the NFL last year was voted. Who was voted the number one player in the NFL? Based on the 2024 season.
0: It should have been Lamar Jackson.
1: Give it.
2: I'm going to say they probably put.
0: It's going to be him or Josh Allen.
1: Okay. Lamar is 2. Josh is 3.
2: Is Miles 1?
1: Miles is not 1. Miles was 8.
0: Mahomes.
1: Mahomes is not 1. Mahomes is 5. This was a year ago.
2: Stafford? No.
1: Stafford was not. Stafford. No. Nope. It's a good illustration. It's a good illustration of how much things change in terms of the way that we perceive guys versus in just a year.
0: That's what I said.
1: I don't think you'll
0: get
1: there.
0: Justin Jefferson.
1: I'll give you the position, and then you can probably get it. Not Justin Jefferson. Justin Jefferson was 9. In fact, Justin Jefferson was the second-ranked receiver.
0: Jamar Chase.
1: He was 4. He was a running back.
2: Saquon.
0: Oh, yeah, the 2,000-yard season, sure.
1: Saquon Barkley was the number one overall. It wasn't even a 2,000-yard season. That year he ran for 1,140, 7 touchdowns, and another 273 and 2 in the air, according to Football Reference.
0: No.
1: Yeah.
0: Yeah, but that's his 2025 stats. His 2024 stats, he had the insane year. I'm sure of it.
1: You're right. 2,000 yards. Yep. So he was number one. He was number one on that list.
0: Yeah, he went halvesies basically the next year. Half the production.
1: But he was number one on that list last
0: year.
1: That's
0: insane.
1: Yeah, he was number one. So it went Barkley. The top 10 from last year was Barkley, Lamar, Josh, Jamar was 4, Mahomes 5, Burrow 6, Derrick Henry 7, Miles 8, Justin Jefferson 9, Patrick Surtain 10. That was your top 10 one year ago.
0: Okay.
1: Based on the 2024 season. So, who's our best shot? Who on our team makes this list? Who should make this list?
2: You have a roster in front of you.
1: We have a roster in front of us. We can't claim Miles anymore, although he did it with the Browns.
0: It's based on the season he was with the Browns.
1: Yeah, he was with us.
0: Miles can make it.
1: Miles is going to be in the top 10 again, for sure.
0: He might be number one. Who knows? Miles, Denzel,
1: Schlesinger.
0: Carson Schlesinger. Because just like we won't claim Verse, Verse will be on there.
1: Yes.
0: And then I'll say outside shot, Harold Fannin.
1: I think that's really outside.
0: I do too.
1: Jared Verse on this list last year was 53 on this list.
0: Okay.
1: So that kind of even further illustrates how good he, you know, for, because sometimes I think people don't realize just how good he was. Oh, why didn't you get 3 ones? Well, you got 2 ones and you got him. So that's a big part of it. So he was 53 on the list last year. How many guys did we have on this list last year in totality? We had Miles at 8. Did we have any more guys last year from the 2024 season, or was it just Miles?
2: Like, we got,
0: I think it was just Miles.
2: Like, Betonio and Ward didn't make it.
1: Baker was
2: 50. Jerry Jeudy was on there.
0: Jeudy made it late.
1: Jeudy was the late guy?
0: Yeah.
2: He was number 82.
1: Okay. There he is. Yeah, that's it. So just those two were the only two to make it a year ago. So, yeah, I guess we got Miles because it happened in our uniform. But, yeah, I think that's probably it.
2: I think there are a number of guys this year that are poised to make a little run at that list. I mean,
1: it's going to be tied to wins and losses, too, in a big, big way.
2: But I think Quinshon, if he stays healthy.
1: Yes, he has the talent to do it, for sure. Denzel was Pro Bowl last year, one pick. He's 5-time Pro Bowler. And he's quietly putting together like a Ring of Honor Browns career.
0: Definitely.
1: Definitely. It's hard to believe he's been here this long, but he's really putting one of those together.
0: Definitely.
2: And Carson's stacking.
1: Yeah, he's your best chance to be the second guy this year, I think.
0: Schlesinger, yeah. I think so. Malik Collins was on his way. I don't know if he would have gotten it, but he was on his way. Tyson Campbell is probably deserving. I'd put him on as an outlier with Harold Fannin, but that's it. I mean, that's the end of the list. Delpit would be on that probably in that, you know, outlier region. There you go. I found it, by the way.
1: You did. You found the thing.
0: Yep.
1: There you go. All right. So we'll have to track down. I will. So those are probably the ones on it. Who's going to be number one
0: this year?
1: Stafford won the MVP, but I don't think it'll be him.
0: Stafford, Miles.
1: Miles has a shot, really, when you think
0: about
1: it.
0: He really does. I think he really has a shot.
1: So where did Stafford – I mean, Stafford's not even – last year, Stafford wasn't even top 30.
0: That's outrageous.
1: I don't think. No, he was 59th. Last year on this list – okay. You want to have a little fun? You want to get nuts, kids? Let's get nuts. Here are the quarterbacks on last year's list who were ranked ahead of Matthew Stafford.
0: Lamar.
1: Justin Herbert, Baker Mayfield, C.J. Stroud. Obviously, Lamar and all the guys. Jaden Daniels, Jalen Hurts, Jared Goff. Jared Goff was 15 on this list last year.
0: It was very
1: 15.
0: Good.
1: Yeah, but Stafford's 59.
0: So then
1: Burrow, Mahomes, Allen, and Jackson. Like eight quarterbacks, including Baker, Jalen Hurts, Jaden Daniels, all ranked ahead of Stafford last year.
0: Jaden Daniels at 24 was incredible.
1: He was, but like this is the top 100 players. I mean, what's the criteria?
0: They try to base it on that season.
1: On that season only, allegedly. That's what they're hoping for. Yeah. But that's pretty ridiculous that you'd have all of those guys ahead of Stafford last year.
0: What kind of technology doesn't know that I'm a human yet on Pro Football Reference? That's what
1: the Pro Football Reference is exactly what doesn't think you are.
0: All right, here's Stafford, 2024 Stafford. In 16 games, he threw
1: 37-62,
0: 20 touchdowns, eight. Yeah, I mean, by comparison to some other people, that's not exactly lighting it up. Jared Goff, for example, in the same year was 72.4%, 4,737-12.
1: It's better than C.J. Stroud, who's 20 spots ahead of him.
0: Well, that's...
1: It's better than Bake, who's ahead of him.
0: Is it better than Bake 2 years ago? Definitely better than Stroud.
1: Well, yeah, I have Strouds ahead of me. He was 63%, 37, 27, 20, and 12.
0: Bake was 71%, 4,500, 41, and 16. Led the league with 16
1: year,
0: picks.
1: Man. Didn't he have a year?
0: Yeah. Do you know that Baker Mayfield, here's an anomaly for you. Baker Mayfield has had 5 seasons with 26 or more passing touchdowns. He has never had a season with 30 or more passing touchdowns. He's had one with 41, but never 30 to he's never been in the 30s.
1: Never 30 to something. Jeez, that's incredible. Going to be fun to see where our guys end up in this. Obviously, Miles will be very well represented. Those are your hot topics today, presented by University Hospitals, official healthcare partner of your Cleveland Browns. 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
1: 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Now here is Z, one-on-one with Browns quarterback coach Mike Bajakian.
0: Very happy now to be joined by the Browns quarterback coach Mike Bajakian. And Mike, first time that we've gotten to chat, so welcome to Cleveland, even though you've been here for quite some time. Getting back with Todd Monken, how did this all come to be? Because you spent a little bit of time in the NFL there with Todd, but you've been a coach for 30 years, the majority of which at the collegiate level. How did you – tell us the story. How did you get the call, and how did you get here?
12: Sure. I've known Todd. We worked together 2016 to 2018 for 3 years in Tampa. I've often referred – you know, I'd been coaching up to that point for 20-plus years.
0: Yeah.
12: I'd been an offensive coordinator at the college level for 8 of those years. And that – Tampa was my second – NFL stint at the time. And my experience around Coach Monken was phenomenal. I often say that for me, it was a re-education in football.
0: Yeah.
12: In the 3 and 4 years, I worked there for 4 years. I was with Coach Monken for 3. I learned so much that when I went on to become an offense coordinator back at the college level, used so much of the teaching that I had learned from him. So I've always respected him. I've always kept in touch with him. You know, we had conversations about Baltimore when he was there, and it didn't work out. And we've just always kept in touch. And when he called me here again, it was a no-brainer for me because I knew I'd have another opportunity to just learn tremendously. So here I am. This is my 32nd year of coaching. Part of what I love about the profession, and part of what I love about working for Coach Monken specifically, is that I'm still learning. You know, so it never gets boring. And it gives me an opportunity to continue to grow 30-plus years into the profession.
0: All right, let's go back to Tampa. What was it, because you mentioned there that, you know, there's so much that you learned from him. What was kind of the crux of what you learned that you then took and applied yourself as the college OC?
12: So, couple things. Number one, I had been a quote-unquote spread offensive coordinator for years at the college level. And we were much more multiple, okay, with an emphasis on explosives, with an emphasis on matchups. That was the first part of, you know, schematically what I learned.
0: Okay.
12: He is such a genius as it relates to wide receiver play and route distribution and timing and spacing. So the other part of what I learned was just the finer details of the pass game, how to buy time for the quarterback, how to speed things up, how to create separation. That was my biggest takeaway in Tampa that I then incorporated into my teaching, and it's been good to get back to that.
0: So when you go from being an offensive coordinator where you are responsible for everything on the offensive side, and then you get back to doing what you've done at other points, which is be a quarterback coach, what do you like about when you get to kind of just drilling? Because the reality is in this game, and I'm not saying that other positions aren't important, but this is a quarterback league. You go as your quarterback goes, typically in the National Football League. So what do you like about getting to be in that room?
12: Well, you're exactly right. Your world shrinks tremendously, and you go from managing a staff, an offensive staff of however many guys, you know, 10 to 12 guys, right? And managing a unit in the college level of 50-plus guys, and a quarterback room often of 5 or 6 guys, right? And so you take that world, and now you shrink it down to 3 guys. What it allows you to do is drill down hard on mechanics, on teaching. You know, I often felt when I left the University of Tennessee in 2014 to go to Tampa Bay in 2015, that world shrunk for me there. And what I realized was I almost felt like I had been doing a disservice to the quarterbacks I had been coaching as an offensive coordinator / quarterback coach. I think the game and coaching staffs have evolved so much now where there is, at the college level walk around coordinators and quarterback coaches. But it allowed me when I went to Tampa to really you're searching for there's video evidence of everything you want to show. And you have the time and the ability to search for those clips that teach every little point that you mm-hmm. want to make as it relates to footwork, eyes, ball security, movement in the pocket, you name it. And that was a big part of what I like about shrinking that world. And it allows you to focus on 3 to 4 guys and help them improve over the course of time.
0: Are you a coach who has, you know, this is the way I want the feet, this because it times up with the routes, or do you kind of work with what feels more natural or what guys have had success with in the past?
12: I think, again, once you understand that the two most important aspects of the pass game are timing and spacing, I say that all the time. Once you understand the rhythm of your footwork and how it relates to the timing and spacing elements of a particular pass concept, there's not too many ways to do it. Now, okay. there may be a couple, and you know, I will have a conversation. I talk about our room, our quarterback room is conversational. You know, we have Coach Matt Baker, who's our assistant quarterbacks coach in there. You know, Ian Colsey's our quality control guy. Those guys have been around the block. Travis Schweitzer is oftentimes sitting in our room, and then you got Deshaun Watson, who's played how many years in the league, and you got Dylan Gabriel, who's played at multiple spots at college and been around, and Shador, who's done the same. And so we can have conversations about, hey, what's the best way to do it? We're going to get on the same page and make sure it works.
0: All right, let's go into that room and just kind of, I'd imagine, one of the things that, you know, you mentioned you were with Todd back there in Tampa and him now, you know, he's been with Stetson Bennett and then he's with Lamar Jackson. I mean, it could not be more different and yet has had success with both. And then within our room, we have guys with very different skill sets, I would say, as well. How's it kind of been getting in there and feeling out, okay, here's what you do best. How do we accentuate that and balance that throughout? This is the offense that we're trying to run as well.
12: Yes. One of the things that I learned from Coach Monken, I heard him talk about balance, okay? And he's always emphasized that it's about players, not plays, right?
0: Yep, and he says that all the time. Yeah,
12: and it's the truth. But he also talks about balance, not necessarily being balanced between run and pass, but being balanced about how you distribute the ball amongst the playmakers, okay? So if your playmakers like they were at Baltimore last year with you know a running back that's going to wear a gold jacket when it's all said and done, then you become a little more inclined towards that.
0: Sure.
12: In Tampa we had Mike Evans, we had Justin Jackson, we had
0: you guys were slinging the pill.
12: We had some receivers, some really good ones.
0: And Jameis,
12: right. And so we were more in the dropback world, right? And so he's done a great job of adapting it to the skill set of our quarterbacks and of the perimeter players. So we're still feeling that out a little bit, but but his scheme is always going to have the adaptability to do that.
0: So you know that Todd had been here before, and then you go through your quarterback resume of guys that you had coached, and obviously Josh Dobbs at Tennessee, Jameis as well. They spent time here. Were those guys that you talked to about just the Cleveland experience at all?
12: Not much. I have great fondness for both those guys.
0: Yeah.
12: I've often said quarterbacks become part of the family
0: in
12: every way, like around my wife and children. And, I have a fondness and affection for them that outlast time, and so I still exchange Christmas cards with Josh's parents,
0: Awesome.
12: Yeah, and Jameis, we'll text and talk every so often. I didn't talk with them specifically about the Cleveland experience because I wanted a fresh slate. Wanted to make my own decisions. But those are two guys that I love and admire dearly.
0: One of the things in your room right now is the challenge of, it's one thing, for example, in Tampa, Jameis was the number one overall pick. Like, this is the guy, this is the franchise. And now we've got Deshaun Watson, who's a 3-time Pro Bowler. And, go back to 2020, would have been considered one of the top quarterbacks in the league. Now, injuries and other things have happened, but you know what's in that ball of clay. You've seen it at this level. Shador's a guy who showed a lot of flashes last year as a rookie. Dylan did a good job managing the game last year as a rookie. And then you bring in Taylen Green, who's kind of a unicorn. And I know there are probably some mechanics things we got to work out with him, but boy, what a piece of clay that is as well. Let's start with Deshaun. How do you kind of approach a guy that's been so successful, seems to be very rejuvenated when I talk to him and is excited about obviously working with you and the staff and is, likes this offense, likes what he sees, but a guy that you know has done it and a guy that you're hoping to get back to the point where in 2020 he was considered, as good as it gets?
12: Yeah, I mean, Deshaun's done a great job. You know, everyone knows about his athletic ability. Everybody knows about his arm talent. What has struck me in the brief time that I've spent with him is his ability to process information, which is the most important element of being a quarterback. I think people take for granted that that is a strength of his because, you know, that's hard to evaluate. It's hard to see on film. But he does. He's played a lot of football in different schemes. And so he's able to translate it quickly into what we're doing. But he's done a great job in preparation, and he does a great job at the line of scrimmage. So he does have all those positive traits to talk about. But he's been a pro. That's the other thing that I really admired about working with him is all these guys have done a great job. I come in every day, and we're not holding back the reins here. Like we're throwing a lot at them, and they're handling it phenomenally. You know, at the line of scrimmage, schematically, you name it, we're putting it on their plate. With the idea that we want to see how much they can handle, and every one of them is doing a great job handling it all.
0: And how are the young guys doing? Shador and Dylan obviously are in the league, and then Taylen just drafted.
12: Great. You know, I'll speak to Shador and Dylan, who have been around all offseason. You know, being pros. You know, they come in, and they've studied every night and morning, and they come in with an understanding of what we're about to do on a daily basis. I've been impressed as heck with both of them, okay? With their work ethic, with their football knowledge. You know, I didn't know what to expect from either one of those guys.
0: Yeah.
12: And I'm blown away. You know, I think Shador has really good vision of the field. You know, he'll say things in practice sometimes. I'll be like, what did you get there? Or I'll see something on the field that doesn't resonate with me. And then when I go back and watch it on video, you know, he might be throwing the deep post versus post safety look in what is maybe a jog through type of tempo, but then sure enough, I see that the post safety sat on the crosser and gave us a post over the top, and so his vision with his work ethic has been good to see. You know, Taylen, I'll speak to him a little differently. Coming in, you called him a lump of clay.
0: Yeah.
12: Okay.
0: Unbelievable.
12: One thing that I recognized during the combine interview process, and then again in a virtual interview that we did with him. After the combine, he's highly intelligent, you know, and his ability to learn and learn quickly is very good. You know, he's played for a guy that I worked with, that Coach Munkin and I worked with, in Dirk Cutter.
0: Yep,
12: Boise.
0: Sure.
12: Okay, and so he's had high levels of coaching both at Boise and at Arkansas. So it shouldn't be surprising to me that he comes in with an extremely firm foundation.
0: This is going to be in the minutia, but it's just something I'm curious about, so I'll ask it. With a guy like Taylen, who has kind of an elongated, what we would call throwing motion, like it gets back here, and you know, you watch when they kind of draw that C, right? You want that tight C. How hard is that to get from here to here?
12: It's not easy. It's not easy. You know,
0: it's a lot of muscle memory.
12: It's a lot of muscle memory. I often say, you know, if we want to get into the physics of it, for every action, there's an equal and opposite reaction. And often the longer release is a function of a longer action on the front side. Whether it's being your left arm or your left leg, you know, an overstride or wasted movement on the left side of the body. So he works hard at it. You know, he's had a lot of
0: coaching. He can whip it.
12: Yeah, he can whip it. He's got lots of arm talent also. So it's been fun to work with him.
0: Yeah, I bet that is, because you are coming, like I said, you are coming, and you mentioned you wanted to keep a blank slate here. You've kind of come into that in your room in many ways, and it's going to be fun to see kind of as you work with them, these guys develop, and, you know, we get to the point where we do have a starter and it's all systems go. I think it's going to be a lot of fun. I got to just say, my in-laws went to Central Michigan, so
12: okay.
0: It's nice to be around a fellow Chippewa, and you coach some of the greats, Travis Kelce, Antonio Brown. When you were with Cincinnati, Kelce, of course, although Joe Royer did break, I don't know if he's told you this already, broke his single season receptions record there at Cincinnati.
12: Right.
0: Very cool. Just kind of see you kind of in this role. It's been great talking to you. I could talk to you for hours. I know you have more important things to do. You got to get ready for practice.
12: No, there's nothing more important than talking to you.
0: I will tell you that I will disabuse you of that notion right now. Disavow you. That is not true. There are more important things, and we're glad you're doing them with our quarterbacks. Coach Bajakian, thanks so much for the time, and good luck.
12: Appreciate you having me.
0: All right, thank you.
1: All right, really good stuff with Coach. What were your impressions of what he brings, some of the positives, personality-wise, the fit with a room that is, at the very least, as unique as any other in the NFL?
0: I liked him. I liked talking with him.
1: Yeah.
0: Obviously, he has been around the game for a very, very long time. He has been with Todd Monken previously. He was a quarterback coach in Tampa Bay when Todd was there. Has been kind of all over college. Look at this guy. This guy's having the time of his life. At Central Michigan, he was the offensive coordinator and quarterbacks coach on the Central Michigan teams that had Antonio Brown and I think it was Dan LeFevre. That was his name.
1: Yeah,
0: yeah. When they were like lighting it up. So he's been around kind of a lot of fun offenses. Very much liked his time with Todd and thought, he said, you give Todd Monken good wide receivers, you're going to have a very good offense. And I think that's exactly what the Browns attempted to do here in this draft, which you love to see. But he's, I think, very methodical. He's been an offensive coordinator at the collegiate level many, many times over. He was in Cincinnati. He was the offensive coordinator when Travis Kelce was there.
1: Yep.
0: He's been around some of the, like, the top players in the league in a college perspective when they weren't at big-time colleges. Kelce was at Cincinnati, Antonio Brown, Central Michigan. So a lot of experience, just absolutely loves the game, and I think he'll be good. So far, I know that the quarterbacks enjoy working with him. He's enjoying it, and hopefully it will lead to a lot of success. But somebody who's been, you know, he started off coaching in 1996, so 30 years in the game that he has done that, was a college quarterback himself. And now here he goes, 51 years of age, and ready to rip here with the Cleveland Browns.
1: I think the college experience really is beneficial for this specific room, because with the exception of Deshaun Watson, who obviously hasn't played competitive football consistently for a while, you're dealing with all kids, man. I mean, and the other thing you're dealing with is you're dealing with a wide variety of skill sets. These guys have very little in common other than that they all play for us, but the way they go about their business is very, very different. So I think it's smart to have a teacher in there, because I think a lot of teaching needs to be done, not just with the 2 second-year guys, but obviously with Taylen Green, the rookie, to try to teach him up and coach him up and to find some more things with him. So, I like him. Really good job out of you on the interview there. Coming up next, we're going to rip some packs, kids. Let's have a little fun. 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
1: Welcome back into this edition of Cleveland Browns Daily. 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We, by popular demand, one of the most popular segments that we've ever done here on this program, are going to rip some packs.
0: Yeah, baby.
1: We ready? What do we have in front of us?
0: So far, it's been nothing but...
1: I think I'm 2-0 so far, right?
0: Trash.
1: I think I've done okay.
0: Yeah, but we haven't come close to covering the box.
1: Oh, no.
0: Not even in the ballpark.
1: And this is a world I know quite well because my kids are constantly wanting to be a part of this stuff, and I feel like we consistently
0: This one will go. That'll be whoever wins out of the first three earns the fourth pack.
1: All right. And this is a Topps Chrome 2024. Five NFL trading card, the G-Man.
0: It's saying look for red, white, and blue refractors. We got one of those last time, and it was $1.
24: We did.
0: We got like some
1: bumsky. $1.
0: Yeah.
1: So, G-Man, before we rip these packs, what would be like the home runs?
24: It looks like the Helix insert, okay. The Let's Go insert, and the Fanatical inserts. Those are going to be
1: which players would be like ideal?
24: Oh, I mean the best players.
1: Is that Lamar and all
24: that?
1: You get one of those in a Lamar or a
24: Josh Allen.
1: Like that, a Jamar Chase, a Miles, and you're winning.
24: Rookies, as far as this class go, I mean, you're looking for Cam Ward.
1: And Shador, I bet.
24: And Shador.
1: Yeah. Hunter, yeah. Travis Hunter, those guys.
24: Yep.
1: Carson Schwechter would please me. Did I go first or did you go first last time?
24: I think you went first last time.
1: You're up.
0: I'll go first.
1: You're up. You're up. All right, Dr. Z has opened it up. There we go.
0: I've got just a booty cheeks regular. When I say that, just regular. No comment on the player.
1: Just a reg
0: Christian Kirk. Mm-hmm. Also, like, out of the box, they have an unnatural bend in these cards is very disappointing.
1: Apparently, they can be sorted out with the case pretty quickly. All right, so you got a Christian Kirk. Is that what you said?
0: Yeah.
1: All right, number two. That's got a reflective piece to it, does it not, or no?
0: No. This is just a reg's DeAndre Hopkins.
1: Okay.
0: Now we've got something here. We've got a George Karloftis, like, wavy.
1: Can I have my single shot? That looks nice. What is that? What was that? That seems like that's nice. I don't know if a George Karloftis is going to.
24: That's the one we got the Fannin in last time.
1: Oh, yeah.
0: And then I got a Xavier Watts, who had a very nice rookie season, 6 interceptions. I got a Xavier Watts rookie card.
1: So your best one there is the Karloftis, I suppose?
0: I don't know. Or
1: the
0: Xavier
1: rookie
0: card.
1: Xavier Watts rookie card. All right.
24: I would guess the Watts is the better card there.
1: Okay. Are you opening with us, too, or just us opening?
24: I'm just you
1: guys. Okay, you're the arbiter of truth.
24: Yes.
1: You're the ombudsman. I swear to God, and the last on the back of this, I think I've gotten a TJ Watt card in every single one of these I've opened. I get so many Steelers.
0: This is a Xavier Watts rookie is $1.29.
1: There you go.
24: Huge.
1: Crushing it. All right. I'm opening it up with a base Rashawn Gary.
0: Okay.
1: Quick story on Rashawn Gary. He chose Michigan over Ohio State. Urban wanted him desperately, but it, I think this was actually, I can't remember if this was Brady Hoke's win or if it was Harbaugh's win. But nevertheless, it was Harbaugh's. Rashawn Gary, number one. We've got another one. It's another base. It is a base Jahmyr Gibbs. I tell you what, these have a nice feel to them. I know there's a little bend, but they have a really nice feel to them. But a base Jahmyr Gibbs.
24: Yeah, we haven't had Topps Chrome in a while. We said it last time we opened one of these boxes, but very, very happy that Topps Chrome is back.
1: Yeah.
24: The hobby. They look good. Yeah. The base
1: cards
24: look good.
1: Yeah, they're thick. They feel good. I got a Rashee Rice. A Rashee Rice base in this. Just a four-card pack. This one is a reflector TJ Watt. It's got all sorts of reflective-y stuff on it.
24: Oh, there you go.
1: Is that a?
0: That's
1: got
0: to be a good one.
1: There's a lot going on with this one. How do I know what this is?
0: So this looks like this is a Ray Wave.
1: Hand me that thing. Let me see that box. I can tell you what this is. Let me see that thing. Let me see it.
0: This is a Ray Wave Karloftis that says here's $10. So that's nice.
1: Look for red, white, and blue refractors. No, that's not what this is.
0: TJ Watt.
1: This has got to be a Helix. It's got to be a Helix. Yeah. Or Fanatical. It's got to be a Helix insert. Pull up
24: Googling.
1: A TJ Watt Helix insert.
0: Let me see it.
24: The internet in this building.
1: I mean, it's
24: got
1: to be.
24: Favors in the world.
0: It's hard to see. I don't see one on here that looks just like that. Is it a light board?
1: No,
0: it's not a light
1: board. It's like completely like 3D. Let me see. TJ Watt.
0: And there's no, is there a color around the outside?
1: No, it's all hologrammed up. Topps Chrome.
0: Oh, this is it right here. This looks like it. Yeah. Looks like maybe a $50 one, depending on.
24: I think that is a prism refractor, Bo.
1: Prism refractor?
24: Yep.
1: So what does that do for us?
24: It says it's a dotted 3D-like reflective surface. Would you say that's accurate?
1: Yep, that's accurate.
24: Okay, give me one second.
1: Dotted 3D light. Yeah, and it moves. Here you go. It's a shame that it's TJ.
0: Yeah. That's a nice pull, though.
1: Yeah.
0: It's got like a mirror ball, like a mirror ball effect to it.
1: Yeah, there you go. That was what I was looking for.
0: Why wouldn't it just say on the card what it is?
24: That's $3.
1: Really?
24: Yeah.
1: That's a shame.
0: That's only
1: all
0: $3?
1: Of that for $3.
0: The Karloftis Ray, I saw 10. Is that not accurate?
24: No, I think that's probably accurate.
0: Okay. I feel like that should be worth more than this. All right, here we go. Pack number two.
1: Pack number two for Dr. Z. Dr. Z. Dr. Z.
0: Ooh, we've got something here.
1: Oh, come on.
0: I feel like I've
1: let the kid have a pull.
0: I feel like there's something in here.
1: So far, 1-0 me, or did Z win the first pack?
24: I think he won the first pack.
1: He won the first pack.
0: So pack. Right.
1: You're on your way to your first dub. Your first dub.
0: Well, it's early.
1: One zip.
0: Early.
1: In a three-card shootout.
0: If I can get to two zip.
1: Then you win.
0: Now we're talking.
1: Yeah, you're really excited about something in there. What's
0: Brandon
1: your first one?
0: Brandon Cooks, regular.
1: Okay.
0: Looks like a poor print on that one as well.
1: Oof.
0: DeForest Buckner, regular.
1: Yeah. There's something at the end there that I think I like the look of.
0: I know. That's some gangsta. We got a red, white, and blue.
1: Come
24: Who
1: on.
24: Is it?
1: Be special. Yeah. Please be special.
0: All right. We've got a Bo Nix future star.
1: Okay. Come on. Do it.
0: And we've got... I'm not looking.
1: I can't see. Oh, Ashton Jeanty.
24: Oh,
1: red, white, and blue.
0: Jeanty, red, white, and blue.
1: Rookie. So that would have been a rookie. An RC, red, white, and blue.
24: Dr. J.
1: Dr. J is excited.
0: We're going to Sizzler, boys.
1: There's no way I can come back from this. There's
0: I feel
1: no
0: like
1: way.
0: This might be.
1: That's probably the best card we pulled by far. Not close in the whole.
24: Yeah, zone. I'm not seeing any.
0: Do we get $100 for this?
24: I'm not seeing prices on this card.
0: You're not seeing prices on it.
24: Okay, it looks like raw ungraded $10.
0: What?
2: I saw on eBay it's going for $15.
0: What is so if that's not then what is? It says look,
1: $20. Come on. Hey,
0: come on. So how are you ever if
1: how are you gonna ever pay for the packs?
0: If that's not the best one.
1: That one had to be. Yeah, it's $20. All right.
24: I wonder what it would be graded, though.
1: Not much more. All right. By the way, there's no way I'm coming back from that. And I'm telling you, I get Steelers in every pack, every single pack.
0: It's a highly sought after. This is supposed to be a highly sought after car. Are you kidding me?
1: Doesn't seem like it. Kyle Duggar.
24: Doesn't seem like it.
1: Fantastic. Oh, my God. What could suck worse than a Kyle Duggar stacked on a Kyle Duggar?
24: No way.
1: What? Two of them. This one's just got waves.
24: Oh,
0: that's
24: wonderful.
0: Like the Karloftis.
1: Yeah, I don't think anyone's going to. I mean, a Kyle Duggar. I mean, you think about that. That's the pack. That's a poo-poo platter. We got a green one here. A green one. Unfortunately, it's a green Joe Mixon, so I'm sure that's worth 60 cents.
0: Ooh, green. That looks pretty good.
1: No, I don't think so. It's a Mixon. It's worth 8 cents. You're way more optimistic than I am. And then we got a Princely Uman Mielen rookie card. Like kind of a 3D rookie card.
24: Princely Uman Mielen.
1: Yeah.
24: Ole Miss.
0: Joe Mixon, green refractor, is a numbered. Pick that card back up.
24: Mm-hmm. Is that numbered?
0: Is it numbered?
1: They all have numbers. What do you mean?
24: Is there a shiny number on there?
1: Oh, yeah, there is.
0: What number?
1: 64 of 99.
0: Yeah, they're only 99.
24: He might.
0: raw ungraded 15 to 25.
1: Oh, the Joe
24: Mixon.
1: That's
24: a numbered card? That's a numbered pull out of 99? Out of a blaster? That's not bad.
1: 64 out of 99.
3: How does Joe Mixon have a number?
1: I don't know. There you go. Is that the new best card in the packs?
24: I think it is, yeah.
1: That's our best card in the packs, the number pack.
0: So now it's 1-1.
1: 1-1.
0: I
1: all
0: lose
1: comes
0: with
1: down
0: the
1: to this.
0: Genty red, white, and blue.
1: I can't believe that.
0: I mean, you can't say on the box, look for the red, white, and blue refractor like that's something cool, and then have
1: not.
0: It get beaten by a Joe Mixon green.
1: Joe Mixon green.
0: Theo Johnson, reg. Lamar Jackson, reg. Roma Dunze. It says refractor on it. It says it's like a Roma Dunze. It's like,
1: oh, that's an interesting one. That's a cool one. It's kind of got
0: like
1: a different,
0: a throwback,
1: like a throwback look.
0: Yeah.
24: Oh, that's neat.
0: Yeah. Oh, that's really neat. And then, oh, man, I got it now.
1: What do you got?
0: I've got a Seth Hennigan.
24: Oh, yeah.
0: Quarterback of the Jags that I've never, ever heard of.
24: He went to Memphis. Respect
0: rookie,
24: Seth Hennigan.
0: Rookie card. Just regular. So this Roma Dunze is like a 1975
1: $1.99
0: Topps card.
1: $1.99. If you would have got the blue version of that, it's $60. Yep.
0: Okay.
1: All right.
0: Well, if this last pack doesn't beat that, I weep for you.
24: Yeah, it looks like about $7 for that Odunze card.
0: Which is higher than
1: all
0: what
1: right.
0: we saw.
1: Right out of the gates. And by the way, just wear these.
0: Yeah, just wear these. Tyler Allgeier.
1: Tyler Allgeier in the
0: very unhappy
1: gorgeous.
0: Now. Went to Arizona, thought he was going to be the guy. And then they went out and they drafted Jeremiah Love.
1: Tyler Allgeier's base, followed by a Jalen Hurts base.
24: Better quarterback than Matthew Stafford per the 25
1: NFL
24: 100.
1: As we talked about earlier in the show. A Legends of the Gridiron, ladies and gentlemen. A Legends of the Gridiron, Adrian Peterson.
0: No, we looked those up. For some reason, they weren't as cool as we thought they were.
1: And then they should have been worth a lot.
0: They
1: I think
0: been
1: you should
0: like,
1: make those worth a lot.
0: There should be like three of them.
1: Yeah, and it should be numbered. And then a this is I'm guessing this is a red refractor, Andrew Van Ginkle.
0: Ooh,
1: there you go. That's exciting.
0: Let me see it.
1: It's got a football card kind of base to it, or a football background. I don't know what it is.
0: That is a football, Andrew.
1: Andrew Van Ginkle.
0: Football refractor.
1: Yeah,
0: that's what it is.
1: It's kind of a football refractor.
0: That one.
1: Oh, he's a Badger.
0: $199.
1: Fantastic. By the way, this is how Topps Chrome describes Andrew Van Ginkle. A relentless player, Andrew relies on strong instincts to excel as a pass rusher and run stopper. He also shines in coverage. Van Ginkle starred during the 2024 his first year with the Vikings. He locked up his first Pro Bowl selection, finished 7th in the NFL Defensive Player of the Year voting, which I would not have had, thanks to the league-best 2 picks returned for touchdowns. The pride of the Wisconsin Badgers and Rock Valley, Iowa.
0: Adrian Peterson, about a dollar.
24: Back of a football card could make anyone sound good.
1: Really can. How about who do you think they hire to write those? All AI now?
0: I don't know.
1: Go ahead.
0: I mean,
1: I think you won.
0: We don't. Neither one of us deserves it, honestly. Actually, you do. You got that beautiful one here. I'll open the pack and hand them over to your magic touch.
1: Let's see what we can do here. Last pack coming.
0: Aaron Jones.
1: Aaron Jones Sr., base. Dawson Knox, base.
0: Mm-hmm.
1: Oh, this is a full base pack. Colton Miller, base. DJ Giddens, base.
4: Oh.
1: That may have been the worst four pack of cards that have ever been opened on this program.
0: In history.
1: Read those names. That might be
24: what
1: the
24: a
1: worst.
24: Last pack.
0: DJ last Giddens, pack. Colton Miller, Dawson Knox.
1: Easily.
0: Aaron Jones Sr.
24: By the way, I think by next week we're going to be working in the dark.
1: What do you got going on in there?
24: Well, we have one light left.
1: Who needs illumination? You don't need it. All right, there you go.
0: All right, so the two best cards by far were your Joe Mixon.
1: The Mixon numbered,
0: Mixon numbered, and then the red, white, and blue of the Genty, which seems just, you can't put on the box, look for the red, white, and blue, and then have it be kind of booty cheeks.
1: To me, the
0: on a Genty
1: the
0: rookie
1: Genty
0: card,
1: should be the winner.
24: We'll send them all into PSA, and we'll expense
1: see
24: it.
1: If, yeah, there you go. You can do that. See if we can come up with some wins there. Second hour of the program, it's a mailbag edition of the program. Also, defensive line coach Jacques Césaire will have that podium session as well. 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Please bet responsibly on 850 ESPN Cleveland.
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7: 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I think he's doing it for both. He's a great Daniel Jeremiah. So here was his premise. You got 12 spots, a quarterback, offensive playmakers, three, quality offensive line, three, pass rusher, two, defensive playmaker, three. Gibbe has tasked us with how many NFC-only teams meet this criteria. You ready?
8: Never been more ready.
7: Born
8: ready.

0: In the NFC East, we start with the Dallas.
1: Okay, that's where we're starting.
0: Cowboys. I always go east to west.
1: East to west. Seems fair. All right, we start
0: east
1: with.
0: East to west, north to south.
1: The Dallas Cowboys.
0: Dallas Cowboys.
1: All right, Dallas Cowboys. Quarterback Dak Prescott.
0: Yep.
1: Yes. Playmakers. You've got CeeDee Lamb.
0: Yep.
1: You've got George Pickens.
0: George Pickens.
1: And then it's a little, you're stretching, I want to say, for Javonte Williams, Jake Ferguson. But your top two are very good. I think
0: your
1: you can make the case.
0: Your top two are elite. And
1: what did Javonte Williams do last year? I bet he might have had 1,000 yards.
0: I mean, we loved him at Denver before he got hurt. He was just set to be a total stud there. Jake Ferguson just married the Cavender girl last week. Does he count as an elite playmaker?
1: Javonte Williams last year ran for 1,200
0: oh,
1: yards.
0: You're good.
1: 11 touchdowns and averaged 5 yards a carry.
0: Done. You're in. So they're in on that.
1: Yeah, yeah. Okay.
0: Quality offensive line, you need three. Yeah, they've got that.
1: I would think so.
0: Yeah, they're good on the
1: they've
0: offensive.
1: Got Tyler Smith. Yeah, we'll say sure.
0: Yeah, they're okay. Fine.
1: Pass rushers.
0: You need two.
1: Rashawn Gary.
0: They have Rashawn Gary.
1: They have Rashawn Gary. They have Quinnen Williams.
0: Yeah, they're good. You're fine there. You're fine.
1: Defensive playmaker.
0: Three. I don't know that they have three.
1: Deron Bland. You could say that Kenny Clark or...
0: Can we bet on Caleb Downs being a defensive playmaker?
1: Yes. Caleb Downs, Malik Hooker, Deron Bland.
0: Stupefying.
1: Yeah, I'd say yes. I'd say Dallas fits the criteria. So, yes.
0: Caleb Downs is in a 13.
1: Dallas.
0: Dallas is in.
1: In.
0: That's fine.
1: Okay.
0: Next up in the NFC East, the G-men.
1: The New York Football Giants quarterback. Nope.
0: Nope.
1: So then no.
0: Yeah, no. They're not there. Philly. They are a yes. I just feel like that's we don't even really need to. We got to go
1: Let's just look
0: it.
1: At the Giants real quick. So playmaker side of it, they would have Malik Nabers. Yeah, I think they really only have one playmaker. I don't know their line well enough to say. And then defensively,
0: they're pretty loaded.
1: They've got Brian Burns, Arvell Reese, and they have another pass rusher, don't they? Abdul Carter.
0: Yeah. They have like three first-rounders.
1: And Tremaine Edmonds. Yeah, yeah.
0: Yeah, no, the defensive playmakers,
1: they're
0: that side on spades, just quarterback. And
1: quarterback. Kind of
0: really,
1: a big one.
0: That's a big one, and we'll see if he can get there.
1: So Philly has got Jalen Hurts. Playmakers, you got Saquon Barkley, you've got Devontae Smith,
0: and Mekhi Lemon,
1: and
0: also have Dallas Goedert if you want.
1: Yeah,
0: however you want to do it. They got it. They got it in spades.
1: Line definitely.
0: Offensive lines really
1: pass
0: good.
1: Rushers.
0: Yep.
1: Jonathan Greenard. Do they really and Nolan Smith? I mean, do they really have a second?
0: No,
1: stud?
0: But I. That one is more like it's not. I think like when you say like two pass rushers.
1: They have Jordan Davis, Jalen Carter.
0: Yeah, I just think you really just need a pass rush.
1: Yeah.
0: You don't really need – I don't know how you quantify that.
1: Yeah, their defense is plenty good. Cooper DeJean.
0: Yeah.
1: Quinion Mitchell.
0: And defensive playmakers.
1: Giad Campbell. Yeah. Tariq Woolen. They got Tariq Woolen from Seattle. Marone.
0: Yeah, they're set up.
1: Okay.
0: So, Washington. My hunch is these guys will be before
1: right, so
0: I look
1: you got
0: at it.
1: Jaden Daniels. Offensive playmakers.
0: McLaurin.
1: No, yeah, and that might be the end of the list.
0: That gets thin. I forgot. Yeah, they don't have.
1: Yeah,
0: Treylon Burks and Antonio Williams are their other two receivers. That ain't it.
1: No.
0: Tight end, there ain't it. And running back, they're not great.
1: Merritt. Well, they got Rashad White now. They got Jerome Ford is there.
0: Our guy.
1: Yeah, but I don't know.
0: We call him that as much as we love him. No, they're probably not it.
1: Defensively, they've got Adafe Owe, Chase on, Daron Payne.
0: I think defensively they're fine.
1: Sonny Styles.
0: You're going to add Sonny in there.
1: I think
0: Sanders still is a nice player.
1: So far we've got Dallas and Philly.
0: Dallas and Philly, is that? That's it.
1: That's it.
0: All right,
1: okay.
0: To the north we go, to the NFC North.
1: Gosh, the NFC is loaded.
0: It really is. Chicago Bears.
1: They're
0: going to be a green.
1: All right,
0: for
1: so
0: sure,
1: we've got Caleb Williams. We've got Luther Burden, Rome Odunze, and Colston Loveland. And Rich is there. The line, they've got Tooney, Bradbury.
0: Khalif Raymond, they brought over.
1: Darnell Wright, sure.
0: Yeah, they're good.
1: Yep.
0: They're good.
1: Pass rushers, Montez Sweat, yes. I don't know if they really have two of them.
0: No, but I think their pass rush, again, this is kind of like the one we just did with Philly, where like they might not have like one guy or two dudes, but
1: yeah.
0: Collectively, I think they're fine. Right?
1: Yeah. And then defensively, Jalen Johnson, their first-round pick, Devin Bush, TJ Edwards. Yeah, I think the Bears are in.
0: Is this the most optimistic the Bears have been about the Bears since, like, the 80s?
1: Yeah, they have a very difficult schedule.
0: Yeah.
1: In terms of...
0: I know they played for a Super Bowl with Rex Grossman, but, like...
1: No, this is...
0: I guess they had a year... They had a couple of the Cutler years where it felt like they were really close.
1: Yeah.
2: And they got to an NFC championship.
0: Yeah. All right, Detroit?
1: Detroit. Quarterback, yes. Weapons, Jameson... Jameer, Amon-Ra, it's pretty good.
0: That's loaded,
1: plus Sam LaPorta, plus blah, blah, blah.
0: They're really
1: offensive
0: good.
1: Offensive line, you've got Penei Sewell.
0: Yeah, they're good.
1: They drafted Blake Miller in the first round. Yep, they're good there. Defensively, Aiden Hutchinson. And that's kind of unproven around him, but hopefully, you know, they think Derek Moore will be good. And then defensively, yeah, they got playmakers.
0: Yeah, playmakers, yeah. Detroit.
1: Detroit.
0: They're on it. So we got four already.
1: Yep.
0: Green Bay.
1: I bet Green Bay is going to be a yes.
0: It seems like they would be a green light to me.
1: Green Bay is going to have Jordan Love.
0: Yep.
1: And then you're going to have Josh Jacobs, Jaden Reed, Golden, Watson, Tucker Kraft. Yeah,
0: yeah, they're good.
1: Galore.
0: Offensive
1: line,
0: good.
1: Good. Defense, pass rushers, you've got Micah Parsons, Van Ness.
0: That's all you need. You got Micah Parsons. You, the
1: Edwin
0: rest
1: Cooper,
0: works
1: McKinney.
0: Out.
1: Yeah, yep. They got playmate. Yep, Green Bay makes
0: Green
1: it.
0: Green Bay's in. Is this? I mean, that's three out of four in that division that have it.
1: The NFC is loaded, man.
0: That's
1: wait till we get to the West.
0: West is even more.
1: All right,
0: Minnesota
1: quarterback.
0: I don't think so.
1: Weapons: Jefferson, Addison, Hockenson, Aaron Jones. Sure.
0: Yep.
1: Line: Darisau, Donovan Jackson, Brian. Yeah, sure. Pass rushers: Dallas Turner and Van Ginkle.
0: That's the guy who the pack we opened.
1: Yeah, I don't think they're there on defense, so no, they are out.
0: Yeah, they're out. So far we have Dallas, Philly, Chicago, Detroit, Green Bay as we head to the South.
1: South could be interesting. All right, so.
0: Atlanta?
1: Atlanta
0: Falcons.
1: Quarterback, I mean, Tua's led the league in passing.
0: It's a stretch, but I think I can.
1: I can get there.
0: I would put it as a yellow.
1: Yep.
0: A yellow, but yeah, not
1: all
0: a
1: right.
0: Whole game.
1: Weapons are for
0: weapons
1: sure.
0: In spades.
1: Drake London.
0: Almost too many weapons, quite honestly.
1: Pitts, Bijan.
0: Yep, loaded.
1: Defensively on the pass rush, they definitely have, especially since it looks like Pierce is going to play.
0: Yep.
1: They've got the pass rushers, and then they have the playmakers. Jesse Bates, Watts, Terrell, just in the secondary alone.
0: Yep.
1: Yes, absolutely. So Atlanta's in, kind of.
0: Yeah, I think they actually are because, you know, for them it was always like the results do not equal the sum of their parts.
1: No.
0: Didn't make sense.
1: That's what they're trying to fix.
0: Yeah, I think maybe they did.
1: All right, the Carolina Panthers. Quarterback, Bryce Young, sure. Weapons, McMillan. Chuba Hubbard's been very good for them.
0: I think they're there weapons-wise.
1: Xavier Leggett, Coker.
0: Maybe not. They need a little bit more.
1: I think they need a little bit more
0: on the weapons.
1: Wise.
0: Yeah. And
1: Lions got Hunt. It's got a Kwangno.
0: It's okay.
1: Lions okay. Defensively, the pass rushers.
0: I don't think they're there, bud.
1: No, I don't think they're there. They're not in. They're out. The New Orleans Saints are out. We don't even need to go through them.
0: Tampa Bay.
1: Although the Saints are going to be fun with ETN, Jordan Tyson, Chris Olave.
0: Yeah.
1: Defense of Chase Young. They've got a guy named Kool-Aid on their team. That's always good.
0: Kool-Aid McKinistry.
1: Yeah. All right, Tampa. Tampa's got quarterback Baker, which is kind of in the Tua.
0: Right on he's in the Tua world a little bit.
1: You got Abuka.
0: Godwin.
1: Bucky Irving.
0: You're good there. Good on the offensive line.
1: Not loaded.
0: No, but solid.
1: Offensive line,
0: they're not going to make it. They're a yellow, I think.
1: Pass rushers. Ruben Bainey, they drafted. Vita Vea. Tony. And I think that,
0: probably not.
1: Probably not.
0: Probably just Atlanta's talented team in that division.
1: It is. Will they win at this point? We just don't know.
0: We just don't know.
1: All right, Arizona, we don't have to do, although they make the weapons, Marvin Harrison, Michael Wilson, Jeremiah Love, Trey McBride. But we don't have to do them. All right, Rams.
0: The rest of these are all going to be greens, but let's just see which one of these we like best.
1: All right, Rams, quarterback, yes. Weapons, Adams, Nakua, Kyren, Corum.
0: Loaded.
1: Line is certainly good enough.
0: Yeah.
1: Defense, now you've got Myles Garrett on one side and Byron Young on the other. Playmakers, you got Fisk. You've got Landman, played well for them. Trent McDuffie they brought in. Jalen Watson they brought. Yeah, of course, the Rams.
0: Is this the best, before we look at the next two, is this the best roster in the NFL? Most balanced, best?
1: It's pretty good.
0: It's really good. I mean, they're the favorite for a reason, so obviously.
1: It's pretty good.
0: Yeah. There's not a whole lot of issue you could have with them.
1: Yeah. It's pretty good. All right. Niners.
0: Quarterback yes. Weapons. Yeah. I mean, God, oh, my God. They added Mike Evans.
1: And Christian Kirk.
0: I forgot they added Mike Evans.
1: Yeah, Mike Evans, Pearsall, Kirk, Kittle, McCaffrey. Yeah. Line.
0: Is this the most? If they're all healthy, is this the most talented offensive weaponry Kyle's had in San Francisco? The other one would be like the Debo, McCaffrey, Ayuk, Kittle. No, that one's probably
3: better.
0: When
3: is Kittle coming back?
0: Good question.
1: That's an Achilles late. Tonjes was very good, though, when he had to play.
0: This isn't probably as good as the one that I just mentioned, but it's really good. It's a lot of weapons.
1: Yeah, and then defensively, they've got everything you want.
0: Yeah.
1: Yeah, Niners. Yeah.
0: Defensively,
1: Nick Bosa.
0: Yeah.
1: And Michael Williams, who was their first round pick. Greenlaw, Warner.
0: Yeah, they're good. Is there, if there is a pressure meter in San Francisco with all of this, where is it?
1: I think it's high, but it's not crazy because it's,
0: you're winning a lot.
1: You're winning every single year. You're in the mix and you just happen to be in an insane division. I mean, your division has been represented. I think we went through this in the, like, for almost a decade in the either the NFC Championship game or the Super Bowl.
0: Oh, yeah. Yeah. Yeah. Between Seattle,
1: there was
0: the
1: Philly Washington year where it was neither.
0: It was 2 years ago.
1: But other than that,
0: it's been one of them in it or
1: both
0: in
1: of
0: it,
1: them
0: in it.
1: Or two of them in it.
0: Yeah.
1: Two of them in the NFC playing each other. It was the Rams Seahawks. It was Rams the year the Rams won the Super Bowl. It was Rams Niners in the NFC Championship.
0: Yep.
1: Seahawks. Nice, they've got the quarterback obviously with Sam Darnold now. Weapons: Jaxon Smith-Njigba,
0: big time, yeah.
1: Cooper Kupp, Jadarian Price, who they just drafted.
0: Yeah.
1: Their line is excellent.
0: Is elite
1: pass rushing. Excellent.
0: Yep.
1: And then
0: DeMarcus Lawrence was there. They got
1: playmakers.
0: They signed DeMarcus Lawrence.
1: They had him last year. He was on the team last year.
0: That's right. Yeah.
1: They have DeMarcus Lawrence, Leonard Williams, Jaren Reed, Byron Murphy, Dante Fowler.
0: Studs.
1: Nwusu. Yeah, they're loaded.
0: Demon Wari. Yeah, they're loaded.
1: Loaded. So Seattle. So
0: Evan Witherspoon, Seattle.
1: 1, 2, 3, 4, 5, 6,
0: Seattle's
1: 7,
0: defensive
1: 8, 9.
0: Roster is nuts when you look at it. Like their defensive team.
1: 9 of the 16 teams in the NFC. In the AFC, it was much lower than that.
0: Let's rank the 9.
1: Okay. 1.
0: On roster alone.
1: Okay, 1, Rams.
0: I think so just because of weighted quarterback, but I think Seattle's right there.
1: I think Rams, Seattle.
0: Yep. Chicago?
1: I was going to say Niners, Philly.
0: Niners is a little aged, though.
1: Still good, though.
0: They need health.
1: Mike Evans.
0: They need him to stay healthy. He's a long time, long in the tooth, brother.
1: He's long in the tooth. I think those are the top two. I think then there's a clump that's the Niners, Chicago, Detroit, Green Bay.
0: Philly's in that mix too. And then Atlanta's at the bottom with Dallas.
1: Yeah.
0: Of the 9 that we did.
1: Dallas. Yeah, that's what I would think.
0: Yeah.
1: I like that.
0: Yeah. That's a tough man. Whoever comes out of there is going to absolutely earn it. Coming up next, we head to the podium. Jacques Cesaire coming up next. 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
14: Pretty good. I'm sure it felt a little different without 95 out there for mainstream mini campus. That's the first time I'm talking. It's just, what kind of your thoughts on not having Miles Brown anymore?
15: Yeah, I mean, obviously, when you have a player of that caliber, that he had 23 sacks last year. Obviously, you're gonna miss that as a coach, you know. But we have great pieces in Jared, Alex Wright, Isaiah, Mason, Malik Collins. So I don't see any letdown. You know, the guys have been working extremely hard, and I can't wait for training camp to start.
14: And on the flip side, what's it been like, kind of welcoming Jared into the team, into that defensive line room,
15: yeah,
14: kind of getting him up to speed? I saw this week he was really working with a lot in team drills.
15: Yeah, you know, Jared's done a good job of just learning the playbook. You know, he's extremely intelligent, and he's picked up everything that we've asked him to learn. Obviously, the technique's a little bit different for him, so we're still working through that. But he's done a great job, both as a leader and learning the playbook.
16: What are the challenges for him coming in relatively late? Being up to speed with the playbook.
15: Yeah, like I said, he's extremely intelligent, and he picked it up. You know, everybody in the NFL is doing something similar. Now, the style at which they play is going to be a little different, but you know, we're all doing kind of the same movements and the same pressures and same rushes. So it's just a matter of him understanding, hey, this is what we're doing. You're like, oh, we used to call it this, but yeah, this is exactly what we're doing. But we're running it like, you know, how we run it. So he's done a good job of just picking up the defense.
14: Jerv is obviously like a more like a 3-4 outside linebacker in LA.
15: Yeah.
14: It's a 4-3 here. Mm-hmm. Like even I remember his first practice, his hand was in the dirt, he's working on the get off with you.
15: Right.
14: Just what's like maybe the biggest adjustment with that? Maybe how is it maybe a little bit more beneficial for him?
15: Yeah, so when we signed him, you know, I got on the phone with him and we were talking. I said, hey, you know, you like a 2-point or you like a 3-point? He said, hey, coach, you know, I started my career, you know, as far as in college is concerned, in a 3-point stance. He's like, I prefer a 3-point stance. I understand that I can get off better with a 3-point stance. I have better leverage. He's like, I had to adjust in L.A. to a 2-point stance. So this is like him coming back home right now. When he was at Florida State, he was in a 4-3 defense, and they were coming off the ball. So all of this is very similar to him, so it's kind of an easy transition for him right now.
7: It looks to me like I was watching Jared out there kind of dancing with Alex,
15: yeah.
7: And it seems like he's already fitting right in, and he seems like sort of like a unifier type of person. What have you seen from him in that way already in a short amount of time?
15: Yeah, so the great thing about him is, you know, I asked him, hey, you know, what do you expect out of this? What do you want to do here? And the first thing he said is, I want to make sure that I play so hard that everyone around me eats. He's like, I'm a team guy, coach. And right when he came in the room, you know, obviously it's going to be an adjustment for everybody. You know, Alex Wright told me he's been with Miles his whole career. Now all of a sudden, here's this new guy. And honestly, it's been like Jared's been here for 5 years. That's how cool he is. You know, how much of a team first guy that he is. And I'm excited about just his leadership, his development. You know, he's told me he has a lot to work on, and we're gonna keep working together. And I'm just really excited to see what he can do for us.
17: You're down a couple guys on the interior, big pieces.
15: Yeah.
17: What are the guys who are there and repping taking advantage of?
15: Yeah, I mean, everybody has been just working hard. You know, and we got some great pieces. Sam Kamara, Mike Hall has been doing phenomenal this offseason. You know, Aiden, he's been doing great as well. So all those guys that are coming back and all the new pieces that we have, we're just working everybody. And we're just right now we're trying to get all the movements down, understand the playbook, the scheme that Rudy's teaching, and just go out and do what we do best, which is attack, penetrate, and disrupt.
7: How about Jared's pass rush repertoire, his array of moves? Does he need to increase that, and is that something that you're going to really focus on with him, or how can he even do that in the break?
15: You know, I tell all my guys, they all know how to rush. All of them. That's why they're in the NFL. My job is organizing their rush and telling them exactly when to use that rush. And so Jared, he does have a nice repertoire right now. We're going to add a couple of little different wrinkles to it, but I love what he does best, which is just smash people. and that guy loves violence. He has a lot of speed. And I know that when he comes out here, when he got the pads on, it's going to be a show.
18: Jack, what is the rest like for you having a different defensive coordinator?
15: Yeah. So when I played, I had six different defensive coordinators. And as a coach, I've had six different coordinators. So for me, it's the same. Whatever playbook they give me, my job is to make sure that I give it to the guys in a way that they can go out here and execute at a high level, fast and violent. And that's what I do best.
7: If they have already asked you this, just tell me that you don't need to answer it again. But how has the morale been in the aftermath of the Miles trade? What's the vibe of your guys?
15: I like to keep a lot of energy in the room. I like, you know, keep the vibes high. And obviously that day was a shock to those guys. You know, it was a shock to everybody. However, they're all professionals. They're all leaders. They're all men that love to work, love to play ball, and they have fun out here. So the vibe, the energy, nothing dipped. You know, they just came out here and said, hey, we got to go to work. We got to work. We got to get ready for the season.
7: And let me ask a follow-up on that, if you don't mind. Alex, already to me, just even looking at him out here today, almost seems like he's a little freer or playing a little bit loose or has a little bit more juice. Maybe I'm reading that wrong. I'm just wondering if he's taking up the responsibility of kind of being that leader and doing what he needs to do.
15: I think what happens is that, right, Miles has been here for 7-8 years, right? And obviously Miles is is an amazing talent, right? One generational player. So when you have a generational player out there, who are you guys going to look at? Right? You're going to look at Miles. Me too, okay? When he's not there, obviously you guys are searching, or everybody is searching, who is the next guy that's going to come up? Those guys have always been there. Those guys have always done that. Alex has always been that way. The only difference now is that 95's not there. That takes everybody's attention away from everybody else. So that's why the energy hasn't dipped. The vibe hasn't dipped, because they've been like that the whole time. It's just that the majority of the cameras, the attention has gone to 95.
19: I guess off of that,
20: stay two more.
19: Miles, obviously, because he drew so much attention, oftentimes fielded a lot of double teams, triple teams at times.
15: Yeah.
19: Obviously, see those highlights.
15: Yeah.
19: Not that Jared maybe won't get that at times, mm-hmm. but how does the game plan, or how do you sort of work through that with guys understanding, like, there's not just one guy on the side anymore who's getting all this attention. It's going to be more sort of a share.
15: Yeah, and like I said, you know, we have a lot of great football players, and Malik, Mason, Mike Hall, you know, Jared now, and Alex, and Isaiah McGuire. All these guys have played a lot of football. They understand the scheme. They understand what they have to do out there. So, you know, if offenses don't want to chip, hey, cool, don't do that. You're going to pay for it, but, yeah, don't do that, okay? We're going to approach it the same way. Whether we had Miles or we don't have Miles, we're going to approach it the same way. We're going to come out here. We're going to attack, penetrate, disrupt. We're going to rush. We're going to close. We're going to crush anything that comes in our way, and we're going to have fun doing it.
19: You mentioned Mason. Like, what is your kind of plan for him going into year two, and
15: yeah.
19: what steps do you want to see him take?
15: Yeah, Mason has been phenomenal out here, and I can't wait to see him get pads on and start playing with the group. You know, I tell people all the time, a lot of people are like, what are you going to do about Mason's pass rush? Mason beat a lot of people one-on-one last year. You know, the problem is 95 is pretty fast, okay? And Malik's out there too. I tell people all the time, Mason probably had 6 sacks last year that he got robbed of, where he hit the quarterback and they didn't give him the sack. I told him, hey, shoot your hand up in the air quicker than everybody else. Make sure those guys know that it was you that got the sack. He is going to be just fine. He was playing at a high level, and I can't wait to see him get back.
7: How do you think spreading the wealth around a little bit more amongst more of the guys mm-hmm. Might be good for your D-line?
15: Yeah, I mean, it's always good for your D-line if you have guys working in waves, guys coming in, and there's no dip from the first group to the second group, and that's kind of what we're building here. We're building it so whoever is out there, they're going to represent us in the highest form. They're going to have elite execution. They're going to play fast. They're going to play dominant. They're going to play violent. And again, we're going to have a lot of fun doing it.
19: What do you like about Logan and Tyreek?
15: Logan has been great. It's been a little bit of an adjustment for him. And he's a rookie, you know, and Tyreek is a rookie too. So until I see them with pads on and everything like that, I don't really have a true evaluation. It's not fair to them to give them a true evaluation until I see what they do with pads on. Cool. Appreciate you guys.
0: Always good to hear from Coach. Look, I mean, for the first time in a long time, Miles Garrett isn't in the defensive line room. There is a ton of young talent, especially in the middle of that line, that needs to show up in a big way. And if they do, then this has a chance to be one of the best defensive lines in football. But they have to play to their talent. And I'm speaking about some high draft picks for us over the last couple of years.
1: Yeah, there's no doubt. I mean, when you look at this room now, there isn't Miles Garrett. And so on the line at the edge, you got Jared Verse filling in with Alex Wright. You got Isaiah McGuire. I think a big question mark is, who is the next defensive end? Julian Aquara was not in the league last year, was on practice squads. Logan Fano, the brother of Spencer Fano, I think obviously has a chance. But this is the reason this team tried to bring in A.J. Epenesa, and that's when Miles was on the roster. Now, in retrospect, you could say that maybe they were even thinking about that being there and getting another veteran, but now that has happened, and so I still think you would like another veteran in that room. And then in the interior, it's go time for Mason Graham and Mike Hall. You're talking about your first pick in the 25 draft and your first pick, not a first-round pick, but your first pick in the 2024 draft. Those guys have got to take major, major steps. Mason Graham has got to be somebody at the end of the year we're talking about being a Pro Bowl player, and Mike Hall's got to realize his potential. He's has a chance to be, I think, the best guy in that room from a talent standpoint, and so you need to see that this year. And listen, Malik Collins is not a spring chicken coming off of a devastating injury, So we have to see how that looks for him. But right now, it's Mason Graham and Mike Hall have got to go. Mason Graham has got to be an impact player for this football team. You drafted him fifth overall. Fifth overall.
0: Yeah, it's time to go. And it's going to be interesting to see how Jacques kind of sifts through all of this and the playing time and who starts and who's got a chance to be stars, all of the above. It's going to be a fun battle and something to watch for in camp, to say the least. All right, coming up next, we open up that mailbag. 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
0: 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Time to open up that mailbag. Hello, Gibby.
2: Hi, gentlemen.
0: How are you?
2: Great. On this Friday Eve.
0: Yeah, we'll take it.
2: That's right. Little mailbag here to close out
0: Let's
2: the Thursday
0: it.
2: And some Bobby time, because
0: Bobby!
2: A lot of times I don't get to a lot of his questions. Good news, getting to him today, sir. If a documentary crew followed you around for a month, what completely ordinary thing would become your defining character trait?
0: Holy smokes. Completely ordinary thing that would become my defining
2: Jack Candy deep thought right there.
0: Holy smokes. Completely ordinary. I can't think of anything specifically, but I think it would be, and maybe it wouldn't be shocking, but it is incredible how routine based I am. Basically, the same day repeats itself with varying degree, but it's pretty much the same every day, pretty much. But I can't think of anything that I do that would be ordinary that would become like what defines me. That's a tough one.
1: Yeah.
0: Do you have anything like that? I think probably, I mean, we talk about it so much on the show, so like it might surprise like people who, like stereotypically, I think it's probably surprising how much you and I cook.
1: Every day.
0: Which is always, every day.
1: I was going to say something around food or just zest, just my zest
0: overall
1: for living.
0: Zest for life. It's
1: yeah.
0: Very good. Very good. Yeah. Yeah. That's
2: all right.
0: Pretty good. Yeah.
2: What conspiracy theory about yourself would your friends immediately believe?
0: Conspiracy theory about myself. My God, these are deep out of the gates. Would my friends believe?
2: There's a few more dandies coming your way here.
1: I think my friends would believe a conspiracy theory about me that at one point in my life, my father and I were hired by ne'er-do-wells to harass tourists on a bus and relieve them of their personal possessions.
2: In San Francisco? In the Bay Area?
1: That's right.
2: Get wild and crazy?
1: That's right.
2: In Oaktown?
0: That's great. That was great. That'd be amazing for you.
1: It was quite a thrill, but also maybe a little scary.
0: A little strange, yeah.
1: Yeah.
0: A little odd to be doing that. Conspiracy theory. I don't know. I can't think of anything that would be... I mean, because what... I try to stay out of the conspiracy world. I don't know that I can't think of anything off the top of my head that would be... At this point, isn't it all believable? I mean, is there a single conspiracy theory that you hear out there that isn't believable? What would it take to truly shock you guys now? Like, truly.
1: Nothing.
0: So shocking.
1: We live in a crazy time where everything is said.
0: It's all shocking. And now it's all mundane. I don't know that there's any conspiracy that would shock.
1: No.
0: I don't think I can get there. I can't think of one off the top of my head. If something comes to me, I'll let you know, Gibby.
2: If your life had a warning label, what would it say?
0: My life had a warning label. What would it say?
1: Warning. Fun times ahead.
0: It would probably have to do, and we've talked about this a lot, but it would probably have to do with it's going to go by in a blink, brother. Because when you have – life is pretty monotonous and slow. Not monotonous, but it's just kind of slow and easy. And then when you have children, it just goes. And it just – you're in a blink, and somehow I got a freshman. It doesn't even make sense. So that would probably be the warning label, that when the kids come, don't blink, because it goes by.
1: Don't blink. I mean,
2: it's like Kenny Chesney's
1: college, dude.
0: Right. Like it is. It's just so fast. At that
1: so
0: point.
1: Fast.
0: Yeah.
2: It is. Oh, and you think it's fast now. Wait till they actually get into high school.
0: Yeah.
2: Because the accelerator
1: Arden's high school is over.
0: Yeah, you're done.
2: Yeah.
1: But it's funny because it does happen that way, even though, like you would say, if you just had a one-year-old, like that's a slow year. But having the high school kids keeps it fast.
0: Even
1: like, I can't believe Luca's already won.
0: Even with the one-year-old, because everything is so routine-based,
1: yeah.
0: Even that is quick. You know, it all flies. Yeah, it'd be don't blink.
2: What is the closest you've come to actually... Let me restart
0: easy,
2: that.
0: Easy.
2: What's the closest you've come to accidentally becoming a local legend?
0: Well, I think we already are that. think we are that already. Like, I don't know about closest to becoming it. I think, unfortunately, we are. Fortunately or unfortunately.
1: Well, however you want to look at it.
0: We kind of are that. So, I, you know.
1: Yeah.
2: Threw an amazing party in college that multiple law enforcement agencies had to break up, and I did actually have to go to jail for a few hours.
0: So you think if you wouldn't have had to go to jail, you would have been a local legend?
2: Or do you think you were anyway? I think it was a local legend when we had to make an appearance in the courtroom and listen to people that lived around us and what was done or being done around their properties that I had nothing to do with.
0: Yeah, like that's kind of the Godfather from old school thing there, right? Where it's
1: totally.
0: Just like the stuff of legend that,
1: yeah,
0: that happens. Yeah.
2: Yeah.
0: Yeah. Yeah.
2: If you had to give a TED talk with zero preparation, what random topic could you somehow talk about for 20 minutes?
0: Youth sports.
1: How to sous vide anything. make it amazing.
0: Yeah, sous vide the hell out of it. Yeah. Yeah, I could do youth sports. I could do an hour on youth sports, a TED talk on how to fix it. I feel like I could fix it really easily, be very simple. I could do that, or I could. This isn't that random that I do it every morning, but I could do college football fixes in 20 minutes pretty easily. Both of those I could do.
1: I could have done it. I could easily do a TED talk on like the WWE from 1998 through.
2: I think you did a TED talk a few weeks ago previewing minicamp.
1: I think you did. I did do that. Yeah. I could talk about this team.
0: I think the reason I think that subject is so interesting is when you do that WWE era for me is because I was out at that time. So like your knowledge, and it does feel like that was a moment that if I was to pick a moment to be into wrestling later in life, that was the moment to be into it. And I was out at that point. So I don't know what caused me out. I don't know what had happened, but I largely missed like The Rock and Stone Cold in real time. I missed that almost entirely. Yeah, so like the last of it I remember watching was the era right before that, which was like the Monday Night Wars or whatever that was.
1: Well,
0: the WCW, like the
1: that's
0: NWO, all of that.
1: That's like Rock Austin. That's the same time.
0: But I don't remember. I don't remember Rock at all. I mean, I don't remember it at all. I remember all the WCW.
1: Do you remember like Mike Tyson?
0: Mm-mm. No. I remember a lot of WCW is what we watched.
1: Somebody
0: was WCW.
1: Watched WCW.
0: Yeah, it was all NWO. It was all NWO is what I remember
1: that's
0: 97. Watching. Okay, that was the last time I remember watching.
1: Goldberg? Did you watch Goldberg?
0: I remember him being I remember being familiar with him, but I don't remember thinking anything of his operation.
1: Okay.
0: Specifically.
1: Okay.
0: It was the WCW is what I remember during that time.
2: If aliens landed tomorrow, excuse
0: Good
2: me,
0: Lord,
2: and
0: buddy.
2: Only wanted to interview one person from your friend group, who gets nominated and why?
0: Bootsy. He gave me a nice pen. I think he'd speak glowingly.
2: He's moving up the will and
1: are they talking about you?
0: I think he
1: or they're, you're this. You're choosing somebody in your friend group to represent like humanity.
2: I think
0: still Bootsy.
2: I think so.
0: It's still Bootsy for me. He is so enthusiastic, so excited about everything. I mean, he's a mini you. Like to this day, I can hear him, and he's 10. I can hear him running down the steps and running into my office in the morning, give me a hug. At 10.
1: Love it.
0: Still.
1: Because he's the best.
0: Still. Just incredible zest for life.
1: If it was like we needed to convince them that like people were good and worthy of staying alive, I would have him interview my wife.
0: Yeah, she is.
1: She's just a good
0: good human.
1: Just a good human.
0: She really is.
1: She is, yeah.
0: Good human.
2: Let's see. What is the which? I'm sorry, I'm going to skip that one question. Next question: which NFL player from any era would be the absolute worst roommate, and why?
0: Lawrence Phillips.
2: Confirmed.
0: O.J. Simpson.
1: Aaron Hernandez.
0: Where do you want to? How bad do you want to go?
1: Aaron Hernandez. We got pretty bad.
0: So does Lawrence Phillips.
1: Yeah, they're both pretty bad.
2: Yeah.
0: I mean, legit murderers, yeah. Both of them.
1: That's right.
0: And O.J.
2: This went down a very dark rabbit
1: O.J.
2: hole.
1: Was a good time for a long time, though.
0: Was he?
1: It seems like
2: the documentaries. I don't know if we know that.
0: I just don't think we knew. I mean, not if you were a female.
1: No.
0: Not a great guy.
1: No, but he's our roommate.
0: That's true. So I guess for us, he'd be okay. But my God. Yeah, those are bad ones. Like, who do I think? I'll tell you a guy who didn't murder somebody who was just a jerk was Warren Sapp. He was a big time jerk. But it might have been a situation where, like, if you were in his group, maybe it was awesome. Yeah. That's what it was like with Leaf. Like, Leaf was tough, and I wasn't, like, really close with him, but was in the mix. And he was fun to be around.
1: Yeah.
0: But you could tell, like, that he was had a lot of jerk to him.
1: I was going to say, like, the fact that Mark Schlereth's nickname is Stink, that doesn't sound like a good roommate.
0: Feels like maybe he did.
1: Yeah. That doesn't sound like a good roommate.
0: No, probably not.
2: It's not great. In our final minute here, you're forced to fight one mascot every morning before work for a year. Which mascot are you picking, and why are you convinced you could take them?
0: That little Steelers guy that's running around. I want to fight that guy. Actually, for me, it'd probably be the Ravens. Beat up that bird every day.
1: It's a mascot?
2: It's a mascot. I'm taking out the Syracuse Orange just because it's a Siciliano's thing.
1: I also think the Orange, like, he's going to have a hard time fighting. He's got a lot of very surface difficult. Areas, very top heavy.
0: Very difficult to fight the Orange. Or for him to fight back.
1: For him to fight back, very, very I think difficult. Would be really, really hard. I think I might go with the Santa Cruz, UC Santa Cruz banana slugs. I don't think that banana slug, I don't even think, it doesn't even have arms.
0: No,
1: or
0: I don't
1: legs.
0: Think it does either.
1: So I feel like I'm just going to stomp it out.
0: Stomp it out, and that's easy.
1: It's on the ground.
0: Yeah. Yeah. If you go down the college route, there's a lot of ones you could take care of pretty quickly. Yeah.
2: Gentlemen, that is this week's edition of the Mail.
0: There you go, kids. There you go,
2: thanks,
0: kids.
2: Bobby.
0: Good job out of Bobby on that. We are back tomorrow with more fun. A special BPA Friday edition of the program is coming your way. Shadur, Jared Verse, Elton Jenkins, Joel Batonio join Gibbe and Siciliano on that. You have that to look forward to, which is nice. Thanks for listening, buddy. 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
0: We see the Timberwolves looking for years for a co-star to team with guard Anthony Edwards. Got one courtesy of an NBA blockbuster. ESPN's Shams Charania is reporting Minnesota's acquiring LaMelo Ball and Josh Green from the Hornets for Naz Reid in a series of draft picks. T-Wolves core, 25-year-old winger Jaden McDaniels, and its 24-year-old backcourt in Edwards and Ball. First Take host, Stephen A. Smith.
1: Oh, what's up? Hammer here. It's your worst nightmare. 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WKNR Cleveland.

0: that reminded me of one of my favorite films of all time.
1: Yep.
0: Forgetting Sarah Marshall. When he's doing the score and the guy's like, you know, he said, I got Allman Brothers tickets. Like, just come on. And he's like messing everything up. But it sounded like you'd be good in, like, I think they call those ADR sessions.
2: Absolutely.
0: You'd be a really good, like, behind the scenes ADR guy. Yeah.
1: That movie's great.
0: I love that movie.
1: It's really good.
0: I love that movie.
1: The end is a little ishy, but it's, they do land the plane with it, I think.
0: Yeah, but when he does his play. His play is
1: unbelievable. The play is such an abstract thing to think that that was like the dream and that somehow that was going to be a hit. You know what I mean? Like, it's such an absurd
0: thing. If I see Van Helsing, I swear to the Lord I will slay him.
1: It's a great, great song. It's the best Russell Brand has ever been. He's so great. Jonah's unbelievable in it. You even get Ant-Man making a cameo.
0: Oh, that's great.
1: Very strong. Yeah. And Siegel's good. Mila Kunis is throwing 170.
0: So
1: it all works.
0: I have had, as you know, the opportunity to meet and hang with Mila through my friendship with Ashton.
1: Yeah.
0: And the first time that I like hung out with her, all I wanted to talk to her about was Forgetting Sarah Marshall. And she like loved it.
1: She
0: said they had so much fun making that movie. They were in Hawaii for like a couple of weeks. Had the best time. And then I had watched the behind the scenes, which I tell everybody to watch the little diary. So the cliff jumping scene, she really like jumps off in one of them.
1: Yeah.
0: And is swimming around and like gets her neck cut really bad by some coral.
1: Oh.
0: And so then they have to like change how they do some of the stuff because she had this like gash on her neck. But she said it was the most fun. Absolutely loved it. Siegel is incredible. I mean, it's great. And it's based on a true story. It's based on Siegel's life, like Siegel getting dumped.
1: Yeah.
0: Going there. The fight where, you know, the guy, the local guy is going to, like, knock him out or whatever. That's really the local guy who
1: did it
0: was going to knock him out in real life. And he found the guy and put him in the movie in the same role. So, like, a lot of it is based very much on Siegel's actual life.
1: It's pretty crazy how many great movies or series. You think about the original Office. I mean, that was Ricky Gervais's life. And then he put it in. You think about LD and Seinfeld. Like, they kind of took their thing and put it sometimes like write what you know and what you know is your life, and especially if you're creative and you're great, there's humor in it. It was filmed at Turtle Bay Resort, which is Oahu. Buddy of mine, that's where he went on his honeymoon. I've never been over there. I had to have been close when we were there a couple years ago. We did the Jurassic Park and all of that tours where they filmed that, and that was over on that north shore of Oahu. So we had to be pretty near it.
0: You had to be.
1: Had to be right near that.
0: I mean, the movie was so it's one of those things. Think about, like you mentioned, so you had Siegel, Kristen Bell.
1: Yeah, that's right.
0: You've got, why am I blanking on it? Alda Snow. You just said it. Russell Brand.
1: Russell Brand. Yeah.
0: And I think like that's like, to me, that's apex Russell Brand.
1: It's the best he's ever been. Yeah. Yep.
0: Jonah Hill in just like a total side role.
1: Yep.
0: Bill Hader.
1: Oh, that's right. Hader is in it.
0: You like what you see? You like what you see? You like
1: good,
0: you do it? Yeah. Hader is in it. I mean, and then you have, in terms of some of the girls that he ends up trying to rebound with, that girl that's married to June. Her name is June. She married to Apatow?
1: Oh, man.
0: She might be.
1: Oh, yeah, yeah, she is. That's Apatow's wife. Yes.
0: She's in it. There's so many, like, it's the amount of people that are actually in that movie is incredible. Paul Rudd, as you mentioned, has a nice little cameo. Paul Rudd has pretty much in the behind the scenes, the documentary, as like one of the dorkiest. There's one thing that it'll forever be a blemish on his record, as far as I'm concerned. You have the guy who was on 30 Rock as the page, Kenneth.
1: Oh, yeah.
0: He's in it.
1: Yeah, they crushed the casting.
0: Oh, my goodness. They
1: crushed the casting. It's also a reminder of, God, I wish Hawaii was closer.
0: Totally.
1: Because it's great. But my God, is it a long ways.
0: So far.
1: It's so far.
0: I really think going, and I think that's for like Europeans who come here, I admire their ability to do it. Because I think when you go 6 hours west, it's just so hard to ever get back on clock.
1: I think it's harder coming back than it is going to. Going to, it didn't take us long. When we went, going there.
0: But you said you were always getting up at 5 a.m. or whatever.
1: Yeah, but I mean, I'm up at 6 here, so it's not that much of a difference.
0: Yeah,
1: but
0: yeah.
1: I mean, 6 there is noon here.
0: Yeah.
1: So all we did was stay up really late day one.
0: That's what you have to do. You have to fight it.
1: Just fight it. And we just stayed up really late. And then we.

0: The first morning, it was the NCAA tournament, and we woke up at like 4 o'clock in the morning. And so the next day, we just fought it again. It took 2 days of fighting it, and then we were good. Yeah. It actually was on the way back. Like, my wife and kids got annihilated by it.
1: Really?
0: Just annihilated. Like, they could not get back on clock.
1: I typically don't have a problem going east. Going west, to your point, yeah, 3 hours, you just got to stay up the first night.
0: Yeah.
1: And then you're golden.
0: Six is a real one, though.
1: Six is real. Yeah, six is very real.
0: Yeah.
1: The flying through the night when you go east, that's what ends up happening. It's always a red eye of some type.
0: Yeah.
1: And that's always an interesting thing.
0: Yeah.
1: Forget Sarah Marshall, though. Absolute.
0: Holds up.
1: Absolutely
0: does.
1: You still have never watched that behind the scenes thing.
0: No. Where is it on? Is it on?
1: I was a DVD Blu-ray man. On the Blu-ray, there's a documentary.
0: Physical media.
1: It's a documentary. I'm going to see.
0: I bet it's on. I bet wherever it streams.
1: In a commercial, I'm going to find it on YouTube.
0: I bet you wherever it streams, I could find it.
1: Yeah.
0: You know? I bet I could.
1: I don't know, though. You don't really get those extras. I have it. I own it on Amazon Prime. That's like an absolute
0: and
1: must.
0: It's not,
1: own. And no, you don't get all those extras.
0: So you probably need to buy the Blu-ray.
1: I think you might need it.
0: Yeah, I'm sure it's on Blu-ray. People are getting back into that now. I hear people talking about that. Like, they have little Blu-ray collections, and they watch things in 4K Blu-ray and all this stuff.
1: Well, yeah, and you see Kyle Brandt, there's like some silver box edition of something in a 4K Ultra HD, and he's like, I will own this.
0: That he's got to have, all jacked up about? Yeah. No, I think, that'd be good. That movie's great. I don't think NBC's seen that one yet. See, there's a treasure trove of things that I got to get him to see.
1: Yeah.
0: And that one is certainly one of them. It's an America's Cup. An America's Cup.
1: Yeah, that's right.
0: Well done. It's unreal.
1: It's unreal.
0: The black patent on those, that's incredible. As you're probably aware, the NFL.com is starting to release their top 100 players of 2026 as voted on by the players themselves. Now, before we get into this, I have asked a former player about this before. Because I was curious. I said, do you remember the process of this? And he goes, yeah. It was after practice. They handed me a piece of paper and they said, rank them.
1: Fill it out. Yep.
0: And he goes, that's how it happens. And I said, oh, so not a lot of thought to it? He goes, no, I did it in about 10 minutes. And I think that's probably a part of it. But I wanted to play a little game with both of you.
1: That's why name recognition is so important on those.
0: Critical.
1: Yeah.
0: So I want you to guess. I'm guessing neither one of you have the list from last year in front of you. I do have the list from last year in front of me. Who do you think
1: I don't
0: was?
1: Think I do.
0: I do. Do you? I want you to guess on who the number one player in the NFL last year was voted. Who was voted the number one player in the NFL?
1: Based
0: on the 2024 season.
1: It should have been Lamar Jackson.
0: Give it.
2: I'm going to say they probably put.
1: It's going to be him or Josh Allen.
0: Okay. Lamar is two. Josh is three.
2: Is Miles one?
0: Miles is not one. Miles was eight.
1: Mahomes.
0: Mahomes is not one. Mahomes is five. This was a year ago.
2: Stafford? No.
0: Stafford was not. Stafford. No. Nope. It's a good illustration. It's a good illustration of how much things change in terms of the way that we perceive guys versus in just a year.
1: That's why I said
0: it's. I don't think you'll
1: Justin
0: get there.
1: Jefferson.
0: I'll give you the position, and then you can probably get it. Not Justin Jefferson. Justin Jefferson was nine. In fact, Justin Jefferson was the second ranked receiver.
1: Jamar Chase.
0: He was four. He was a running back.
2: Saquon.
1: Oh yeah, the 2,000-yard season. Sure.
0: Saquon Barkley was the number one overall. It wasn't even a 2,000-yard season. That year he ran for 1,140, seven touchdowns, and another 273 and two in the air, according to Football Reference.
1: No.
0: Yeah.
1: Yeah, but that's his 2025 stats. His 2024 stats, he had the insane year. I'm sure of it.
0: You're right. 2,000 yards. Yep. So he was number one. He was number one on that list.
1: Yeah, he went halvesies basically the next year.
0: Half the production. But he was number one on that list last
1: That's
0: year.
1: That's insane.
0: Yeah, he was number one. So it went Barkley. The top 10 from last year was Barkley, Lamar, Josh, Jamar was four, Mahomes five, Burrow six, Derrick Henry seven, Miles eight, Justin Jefferson nine, Patrick Surtain 10. That was your top 10 one year ago.
1: Okay.
0: Based on the 2024 season. So, who's our best shot? Who on our team makes this list? who should make this list?
2: You have a roster in front of you.
0: We have a roster in front of us. We can't claim Miles anymore, although
1: it's based on the
0: season. With us.
1: He was with the Browns.
0: Yeah, he was with us.
1: Miles can make it.
0: Miles is going to be in the top 10 again, for sure.
1: He might be number one. Who knows? Miles, Denzel.
0: Schlesinger.
1: Carson Schlesinger. Because just like we won't claim Verse. Verse will be on there.
0: Yes.
1: And then I'll say outside shot, Harold Fannin.
0: I think that's really outside.
1: I do too.
0: Jared Verse on this list last year was 53 on this list.
1: Okay.
0: So that kind of even further illustrates how good he, because sometimes I think people don't realize just how good he was. Oh, why didn't you get three ones? Well, you got two ones and you got him. So that's a big part of it. So he was 53 on the list last year. How many guys did we have on this list last year in totality? We had Miles at one or Miles at eight. Did we have any more guys last year from the 2024 season, or was it just Miles?
2: Like we got.
1: I think it was just Miles.
2: Like Betonio and Ward didn't make it.
0: Baker was
2: 50. Jerry Judy was on there.
1: Judy made it late.
0: Judy was the late guy.
1: Yeah,
2: he was number 82.
0: Okay. There he is. Yeah, that's it. So just those two were the only two to make it a year ago. So, yeah, I guess we got Miles because it happened in our uniform. But, yeah, I think that's probably it.
2: I think there are a number of guys this year that are poised to make a little run at that list. I mean,
0: it's going to be tied to wins and losses, yeah, too, in a big, big way.
2: But I think Quinshon, if he stays healthy –
0: yes, he has the talent to do it for sure. Denzel was Pro Bowl last year, one pick. He's a 5-time Pro Bowler. I mean, he's quietly putting together like a Ring of Honor Browns career.
1: Definitely,
0: Denzel Ward is, you know.
1: Yeah, definitely.
0: It's hard to believe he's been here this long, but he's really putting one of those together.
1: Definitely.
2: And Carson's stacking.
0: Yeah, he's your best chance to be the second guy this year, I think.
1: Schlesinger, yeah, I think so. Malik Collins was on his way. I don't know if he would have gotten it, but he was on his way. Tyson Campbell is probably deserving. I'd put him on it as an outlier with Harold Fannin. But that's it. I mean, that's the end of the list. Delpit would be on that probably in that, outlier region. There you go. I found it, by the way.
0: You did. You found the thing.
1: Yep.
0: There you go. All right, so we'll
1: have
0: to track
1: watch.
0: Down. I will. Yeah, so those are probably the ones on it. Who's going to be number one?
1: This year?
0: Stafford won the MVP, but I don't think it'll be him.
1: Stafford, Miles.
0: Miles has a shot, really, when you
1: think
0: about it.
1: He really does. I think he really has a shot.
0: So where did Stafford – I mean, Stafford's not even – last year Stafford wasn't even top 30. I don't think. No, he was 59th. Last year on this list. Okay. You want to have a little fun? You want to get nuts, kids? Let's get nuts. Here are the quarterbacks on last year's list who were ranked ahead of Matthew Stafford.
1: Lamar.
0: Justin Herbert. Baker Mayfield. CJ Stroud. Obviously Lamar and all the guys. Jaden Daniels. Jalen Hurts. Jared Goff. Jared Goff was 15 on this list last year.
1: He was very
0: 15.
1: Good.
0: 15. Yeah, but Stafford's 59.
1: And then
0: Burrow, Mahomes, Allen, and Jackson. Like eight quarterbacks, including Baker, Jalen Hurts, Jaden Daniels, all ranked ahead of Stafford last
1: year.
0: Jaden
1: Daniels at 24 was incredible.
0: He was, but like this is the top 100 players. I mean, what's the criteria?
1: They try to base it on that season.
0: On that season only, allegedly. That's what they're hoping for.
1: Yeah.
0: But that's pretty ridiculous that you'd have all of those guys ahead of Stafford last year.
1: What kind of technology doesn't know that I'm a human yet on Pro Football Reference?
0: Pro Football Reference is exactly what doesn't think you are.
1: All right, here's Stafford, 2024 Stafford. In 16 games, he threw
0: 37-62,
1: 20 touchdowns,
0: eight.
1: Yeah, I mean, by comparison to some other people, that's not exactly lighting it up. Jared Goff, for example, in the same year was 72.4%, 4,737 and 12.
0: It's better than C.J. Stroud, who's 20 spots ahead of him.
1: Well, that's...
0: It's better than Bake, who's ahead of him.
1: Is it better than Bake 2 years ago? Definitely better than Stroud.
0: Well, yeah, I have Stroud's ahead of me. He was 63%, 37, 27, 20, and 12.
1: Bake was 71%, 4,500, 41, and 16. Led the league with 16
0: year,
1: picks.
0: Man. Didn't he have a year?
1: Yeah. Do you know that Baker Mayfield, here's an anomaly for you. Baker Mayfield has had 5 seasons with 26 or more passing touchdowns. He has never had a season with 30 or more passing touchdowns. He's had one with 41, but never 30 to he's never been in the 30s.
0: Never 30 to something. Jeez, that's incredible. Going to be fun to see where our guys end up in this. Obviously, Miles will be very well represented. Those are your Hot Topics today, presented by University Hospitals, official healthcare partner of your Cleveland Browns. 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
0: 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Now here is Z, one-on-one with Browns quarterback coach Mike Bajakian.
1: Very happy now to be joined by the Browns quarterback coach Mike Bajakian. And Mike, first time that we've gotten to chat, so welcome to Cleveland, even though you've been here for quite some time. Getting back with Todd Monken. How did this all come to be? Because you spent a little bit of time in the NFL there with Todd, but you've been a coach for 30 years, the majority of which at the collegiate level. How did you tell us the story. How'd you get the call and how'd you get here?
11: Sure. I've known Todd. We worked together 2016 to 2018 for 3 years in Tampa. I've often referred, you know, I've been coaching up to that point for 20 plus years.
1: Yeah.
11: I'd been an offensive coordinator at the college level for 8 of those years. And that Tampa was my second NFL stint at the time. And my experience around Coach Monken was phenomenal. I often say that for me, it was a re-education in football.
1: Yeah.
11: In the 3 and 4 years, I worked there for 4 years. I was with Coach Monken for 3. I learned so much that when I went on to become an offense coordinator back at the college level, used so much of the teaching that I had learned from him. So I've always respected him. I've always kept in touch with him. You know, we had conversations about Baltimore when he was there, and it didn't work out. And we've just always kept in touch. And when he called me here, again, it was a no-brainer for me because I knew I'd have another opportunity to just learn tremendously. So here I am. This is my 32nd year of coaching. Part of what I love about the profession and part of what I love about working for Coach Monken specifically is that I'm still learning, you know, so it never gets boring. And it gives me an opportunity to continue to grow 30-plus years into the profession.
1: All right, let's go back to Tampa. What was it, because you mentioned there that, you know, there's so much that you learned from him. What was kind of the crux of what you learned that you then took and applied yourself as the college OC?
11: So, a couple things. Number one, I had been a quote-unquote spread offensive coordinator for years at the college level. And we were much more multiple, okay, with an emphasis on explosives, with an emphasis on matchups. That was the first part of, you know, schematically what I learned.
1: Okay.
11: He is such a genius as it relates to wide receiver play and route distribution and timing and spacing. So the other part of what I learned was just the finer details of the pass game. How to buy time for the quarterback, how to speed things up, how to create separation. That was my biggest takeaway in Tampa that I then incorporated into my teaching, and it's been good to get back to that.
1: So when you go from being an offensive coordinator where you are responsible for everything on the offensive side, and then you get back to doing what you've done at other points, which is be a quarterback coach, what do you like about when you get to kind of just drilling? Because the reality is in this game, and I'm not saying that other positions aren't important, but this is a quarterback league. You go as your quarterback goes, typically in the National Football League. So what do you like about getting to be in that room?
11: Well, you're exactly right. Your world shrinks tremendously, and you go from managing a staff, an offensive staff of however many guys, you know, 10 to 12 guys, right, and managing a unit in the college level of 50-plus guys, and a quarterback room often of 5 or 6 guys, right? And so you take that world, and now you shrink it down to 3 guys. What it allows you to do is drill down hard on mechanics, on teaching. You know, I often felt when I left the University of Tennessee in 2014 to go to Tampa Bay in 2015, that world shrunk for me there. And what I realized was I almost felt like I had been doing a disservice to the quarterbacks I had been coaching as an offensive coordinator / quarterback coach. I think the game and coaching staffs have evolved so much now where there is, at the college level, walk-around coordinators and quarterback coaches. But it allowed me, when I went to Tampa, to really, you're searching for there's video evidence of everything you want to show. And you have the time and the ability to search for those clips that teach every little point that you want to make as it relates to footwork, eyes, ball security, movement in the pocket, you name it. And that was a big part of what I like about shrinking that world. And it allows you to focus on 3 to 4 guys and help them improve over the course of time.
1: Are you a coach who has, you know, this is the way I want the feet, this is this because it times up with the routes, or do you kind of work with what feels more natural or what guys have had success with in the past?
11: I think, again, once you understand that the two most important aspects of the pass game are timing and spacing. I say that all the time. Once you understand the rhythm of your footwork and how it relates to the timing and spacing elements of a particular pass concept, there's not too many ways to do it. Now, there may be a couple, and you know, I will have a conversation. I talk about our room – Our quarterback room is conversational. You know, we have Coach Baker, Matt Baker, who's our assistant quarterbacks coach in there. Ian Colsey's our quality control guy. Those guys have been around the block. Travis Schweitzer is oftentimes sitting in our room. And then you got Deshaun Watson, who's played how many years in the league, and you got Dylan Gabriel, who's played at multiple spots at college and been around, and Shador, who's done the same. And so we can have conversations about, hey, what's the best way to do it? We're going to get on the same page and make sure it works.
1: All right, let's go into that room and just kind of, I'd imagine, one of the things that, you mentioned you were with Todd back there in Tampa, and him now, he's been with Stetson Bennett, and then he's with Lamar Jackson. I mean, it could not be more different, and yet has had success with both. And then within our room, we have guys with very different skill sets, I would say, as well. How's it kind of been getting in there and feeling out, okay, here's what you do best. How do we accentuate that and balance that throughout? This is the offense that we're trying to run as well.
11: Yes. One of the things that I learned from Coach Monken, I heard him talk about balance, okay? And he's always emphasized that it's about players, not plays, right?
1: Yep. And he says that all the time. Yeah,
11: and it's the truth. But he also talks about balance, not necessarily being balanced between run and pass, but being balanced about how you distribute the ball amongst the playmakers, okay? So if your playmakers like they were at Baltimore last year with a running back that's going to wear a gold jacket when it's all said and done, then you become a little more inclined towards that.
1: Sure.
11: In Tampa we had Mike Evans, we had Justin Jackson, we had
1: you guys were slinging the pill.
11: We had some receivers, some really good ones. And
1: Jameis.
11: And Jameis, right. And so we were more in the dropback world, right? And so he's done a great job of adapting it to the skill set of our quarterbacks and of the perimeter players. So we're still feeling that out a little bit, but but his scheme is always going to have the adaptability to do that.
1: So that Todd had been here before, and then you go through your quarterback resume of guys that you had coached, and obviously Josh Dobbs at Tennessee, Jameis as well, spent time here. Were those guys that you talked to about just the Cleveland experience at all?
11: Not much. I have great fondness for both those guys.
1: Yeah.
11: I've often said quarterbacks become part of the family
1: in
11: every way, like around my wife and children, and I have a fondness and affection for them that outlast time, and so I still exchange Christmas cards with Josh's parents,
1: That's awesome.
11: Yeah, and Jameis, we'll text and talk every so often. I didn't talk with them specifically about the Cleveland experience because I wanted a fresh slate. Wanted to make my own decisions. But those are two guys that I love and admire dearly.
1: One of the things in your room right now is the challenge of, it's one thing, for example, in Tampa, Jameis was the number one overall pick. Like, this is the guy, this is the franchise. And now we've got Deshaun Watson, who's a three-time Pro Bowler, and, go back to 2020, would have been considered one of the top quarterbacks in the league. Now, injuries and other things have happened, but you know what's in that ball of clay. You've seen it at this level. Shador's a guy who showed a lot of flashes last year as a rookie. Dylan did a good job managing the game last year as a rookie. And then you bring in Taylen Green, who's kind of a unicorn, and I know there are probably some mechanics things we got to work out with him, but boy, what a piece of clay that is as well. Let's start with Deshaun. How do you kind of approach a guy that's been so successful, seems to be very rejuvenated when I talk to him and is excited about obviously working with you and the staff and is, likes this offense, likes what he sees, but a guy that has done it and a guy that you're hoping to get back to the point where in 2020 he was considered, as good as it gets?
11: Yeah, I mean, Deshaun's done a great job. Everyone knows about his athletic ability. Everybody knows about his arm talent. What has struck me in the brief time that I've spent with him is his ability to process information, which is the most
1: key
11: important element of being a quarterback. I think people take for granted that is a strength of his because, that's hard to evaluate. It's hard to see on film. But he does. He's played a lot of football in different schemes. And so he's able to translate it quickly into what we're doing. But he's done a great job in preparation, and he does a great job at the line of scrimmage. So he does have all those positive traits to talk about. But he's been a pro. That's the other thing that I really admired about working with him is all these guys have done a great job. I come in every day, and we're not holding back the reins here. Like we're throwing a lot at them. And they're handling it phenomenally, at the line of scrimmage, schematically, you name it. We're putting it on their plate with the idea that we want to see how much they can handle, and every one of them is doing a great job handling it all.
1: And how are the young guys doing? Shador and Dylan obviously are in the league, and then Taylor just
11: great.
1: Them.
11: Great. You know, I'll speak to Shador and Dylan, who have been around all offseason. You know, being pros, you know, they come in and they've studied every night and morning, and they come in with an understanding of what we're about to do on a daily basis. I've been impressed as heck with both of them, okay, with their work ethic, with their football knowledge. You know, I didn't know what to expect from either one of those guys.
1: Yeah.
11: And I'm blown away. You know, I think Shador has really good vision of the field. You know, he'll say things in practice sometimes. I'll be like, what did you get there? Or I'll see something on the field that doesn't resonate with me. And then when I go back and watch it on video, you know, he might be throwing the deep post versus post safety look in what is maybe a jog through type of tempo. But then sure enough, I see that the post safety sat on the crosser and gave right. us a post over the top. And so
1: and
11: his vision
1: oh,
11: with
1: yeah.
11: his work ethic has been good to see, you know. Taylan, I'll speak to him a little differently, coming in, you called him a lump of clay,
1: yeah.
11: okay?
1: Unbelievable.
11: One thing that I recognized during the combine interview process and then again in a virtual interview that we did with him after the combine, he's highly intelligent, you know, and his ability to learn and learn quickly is very good. You know, he's played for a guy that I worked with, that Coach Monken and I worked with, in Dirk Cutter,
1: yep,
11: Boise,
1: sure,
11: okay, and so I he's had high levels of coaching both at Boise and at Arkansas, so it shouldn't be surprising to me that he comes in with an extremely firm foundation.
1: This is going to be in the minutia, but it's just something I'm curious about, so I'll ask it. With a guy like Taylan, who has kind of an elongated, what we would call throwing motion, like it gets back here, and you know, you watch when they kind of draw that C, right? You want that tight mm-hmm. C. How hard is that to get from here? To hear.
11: It's not easy. You know,
1: it's a lot of muscle memory.
11: It's a lot of muscle memory. I often say, you know, if we want to get into the physics of it, for every action, there's an equal and opposite reaction. And often the longer release is a function of a longer action on the front side, whether it's being your left arm or your left leg, you know, an overstride or wasted movement on the left side of the body. So he works hard at it. You know, he's had a lot of
1: coaching. He can whip
11: too.
1: It. Man.
11: Yeah, he can whip it. He's got lots of arm talent also. So it's been fun to work with him.
1: Yeah, I bet that is because you are coming. Like I said, you are coming, and you mentioned you wanted to keep a blank slate here. You've kind of come into that in your room in many ways, and it's going to be fun to see kind of as you work with them, these guys develop, and you know, we get to the point where we do have a starter, and it's all systems go. I think it's going to be a lot of fun. I got to just say, my in-laws went to Central Michigan, so
11: okay.
1: It's nice to be around a fellow Chippewa, and you coach some of the greats, Travis Kelce, Antonio Brown. When you were with Cincinnati, Kelce, of course, although Joe Royer did break, I don't know if he's told you this already, broke his single season
11: yes.
1: receptions record there at Cincinnati.
11: Right.
1: Very cool. Just kind of see you kind of in this role. It's been great talking to you. I could talk to you for hours. I know you have more important things to do. You got to get ready for practice.
11: No, there's nothing more important than talking to you.
1: I will tell you that I will disabuse you of that notion right now. Disavow you. That is not true. There are more important things, and we're glad you're doing them with our quarterbacks. Coach Bajakian, thanks so much for the time, and good luck.
11: Appreciate you having me.
1: All right, thank you.
0: All right, really good stuff with Coach. What were your impressions of what he brings, some of the positives, personality-wise, the fit with a room that is, at the very least, as unique as any other in the NFL?
1: I liked him. I liked talking with him.
0: Yeah.
1: Obviously, he has been around the game for a very, very long time. He has been with Todd Monken previously. He was a quarterback coach in Tampa Bay when Todd was there. Has been kind of all over college. Look at this guy. This guy's having the time of his life. At Central Michigan, he was the offensive coordinator and quarterbacks coach on the Central Michigan teams that had Antonio Brown and I think it was Dan Lefevers, that was his name.
0: Yeah,
1: yeah. When they were like lighting it up. So he's been around kind of a lot of fun offenses. Very much liked his time with Todd and thought, he said, you give Todd Monken good wide receivers, you're going to have a very good offense. And I think that's exactly what the Browns attempted to do here in this draft, which you love to see. But he's, I think, very methodical. He's been an offensive coordinator at the collegiate level. Many, many times over.
0: Yep.
1: He was in Cincinnati. He was the offensive coordinator when Travis Kelce was there.
0: Yep.
1: He's been around some of the top players in the league in a college perspective when they weren't at big-time colleges. Kelce was at Cincinnati, Antonio Brown, Central Michigan. So a lot of experience. Just absolutely loves the game, and I think he'll be good. He's at, so far, I know that the quarterbacks enjoy working with him. He's enjoying it, and hopefully it will lead to a lot of success. But somebody who's been, you know, he started off coaching in 1996, so 30 years in the game that he has done that, was a college quarterback himself. And now here he goes, 51 years of age and ready to rip here with the Cleveland Browns.
0: I think the all the college experience really is beneficial for this specific room, because with the exception of Deshaun Watson, who obviously hasn't played competitive football consistently for a while, you're dealing with all kids, man. I mean, and the other thing you're dealing with is you're dealing with a wide variety of skill sets. These guys have very little in common other than that they all play for us, but the way they go with their business is very, very different. So I think it's smart to have a teacher in there, because I think a lot of teaching needs to be done, not just with the 2 second-year guys, but obviously with Taylen Green, the rookie, to try to teach him up and coach him up and to find some more things with him. So, I like him. Really good job out of you on the interview there. Coming up next, we're going to rip some packs, kids. Let's have a little fun. You listen to Cleveland Browns Daily. 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
0: Welcome back into this edition of Cleveland Browns Daily. 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We, by popular demand, one of the most popular segments that we've ever done here on this program, are going to rip some packs.
1: Yeah, baby.
0: We ready? What do we have in front of us?
1: So far, it's been nothing but...
0: I think I'm 2-0 so far, right?
1: Trash.
0: I think I've done okay.
1: Yeah, but we haven't come close to covering the box.
0: Oh, no.
1: Not even in the ballpark.
0: And this is a world I know quite well because my kids are constantly wanting to be a part of this stuff, and I feel like we consistently
1: This one will go. That'll be whoever wins out of the first three earns the fourth pack.
0: All right. And this is a Topps Chrome 2024. Five NFL trading card, the G-Man.
1: It's saying look for red, white, and blue refractors. We got one of those last time, and it was $1.
23: We did.
1: We got like some
0: $1.
1: Yeah.
0: So, G-Man, before we rip these packs, what would be like the home runs?
23: It looks like the Helix insert, okay. The Let's Go insert, and the Fanatical inserts. Those are going to be
0: which players would be like ideal? In that.
23: Oh, I mean the best players.
0: Is that Lamar and all that? You get one of those in a Lamar or a
23: Josh Allen.
0: Like that, a Jamar Chase, something like that, a Miles, and you're winning.
23: Rookies, okay. As far as this class go, I mean, you're looking
0: probably
23: for Shador. Cam Ward.
0: And Shador, I bet.
23: And Shador.
0: Yeah. Hunter, yeah. Travis Hunter, those guys.
23: Yep.
0: Carson Schwestinger would please me. Did I go first or did you go first last time?
23: I think you went first last time.
1: I'll go first.
0: You're up. All right, Dr. Z has opened it up. There we go.
1: I've got just a booty cheeks regular. When I say that, just regular. No comment on the player.
0: Just a reg
1: Christian Kirk. Mm-hmm. Also, like, out of the box, they have an unnatural bend in these cards is very disappointing.
0: Apparently, they can be sorted out with the case pretty quickly. All right, so you got a Christian Kirk. Is that what you said?
1: Yeah.
0: All right, number two. That's got a reflective piece to it, does it not, or no?
1: No. This is just a regs DeAndre Hopkins.
0: Okay.
1: Now we've got something here. We've got a George Karloftis like wavy.
0: Can I have my single shot? That looks nice. What is that? What was that? That seems like that's nice. I don't know if a George Karloftis is gonna.
23: That's the one we got the Fannin in last time.
0: Oh yeah.
1: And then I got a Xavier Watts who had a very nice rookie season, 6 interceptions. I got a Xavier Watts rookie card.
0: So your best one there is the Karloftis, I suppose?
1: I don't know.
0: Or the
1: Xavier
0: rookie
1: Watts.
0: Card. Xavier Watts rookie card? All right.
23: I would guess the Watts is the better card there.
0: Okay. Are you opening with us, too, or just us opening?
23: I'm just you
0: you're,
23: guys.
0: Okay, you're the arbiter of truth.
23: Yes.
0: You're the ombudsman. I swear to God, and I just the last on the back of this, I think I've gotten a TJ Watt card in every single one of these I've opened. I get so many Steelers.
1: This is a Xavier Watts rookie is $1.29.
0: There you go.
23: Huge.
0: Crushing it. All right. I'm opening it up with a base Rashawn Gary.
1: Okay.
0: Quick story on Rashawn Gary. He chose Michigan over Ohio State. Urban wanted him desperately, but I can't remember if this was Brady Hoke's win or if it was Harbaugh's win. But nevertheless, it was Harbaugh's. Rashawn Gary, number one. We've got another one. It's another base. It is a base Jahmyr Gibbs. I tell you what, these have a nice feel to them. I know there's a little bend, but they have a really nice feel to them. But a base Jahmyr Gibbs.
23: Yeah, we haven't had Topps Chrome in a while. We said it last time we opened one of these boxes, but very, very happy that Topps Chrome is back.
0: Yeah.
23: In a hobby. They look good. The base
0: cards
23: look good.
0: Yeah, they're thick. They feel good. I got a Rashee Rice. A Rashee Rice base in this. Just a 4-card pack. This one is a reflector TJ Watt. It's got all sorts of reflective-y stuff on it.
23: Oh, there you go.
0: Is that a?
1: That's
0: got
1: to be a. Good one.
0: There's a lot going on with this one. How do I know what this is?
1: So this looks like a. This is a ray wave.
0: Hand me that thing. Let me see that box. I can tell you what this is. Let me see that thing. Let me see it.
1: This is a ray wave Karloftis. It says here's $10. So that's nice.
0: So look for red, white, and blue refractors. No, that's not what this is.
1: TJ Watt.
0: This has got to be a helix. It's got to be a helix. Yeah. Or Fanatical. It's got to be a helix insert. Pull up
23: Googling.
0: A TJ Watt helix insert.
1: Let me see it.
23: The internet in this building.
0: I think it's
23: got to be. Favors in the world.
1: It's hard to I don't see one on here that looks just like that. Is it a light board?
0: No,
1: it's not a light
0: board. It's like completely like 3D. Let me see. TJ Watt.
1: And there's no, is there a color around the outside?
0: No, it's all hologrammed up. Top's chrome.
1: Oh, this is it right here. This looks like it. Yeah. Looks like maybe a $50 one, depending on.
23: I think that is a prism refractor, Bo.
0: Prism refractor?
23: Yep.
0: So what does that do for us?
23: It says it's a dotted 3D-like reflective surface. Would you say that's accurate?
0: Yep, that's accurate.
23: Okay, give me one second.
0: Dotted 3D-like, yeah, and it moves. Here you go. It's a shame that it's TJ.
1: Yeah. But that's a nice pull, though.
0: Yeah.
1: It's got like a mirror ball, like a mirror ball effect to it.
0: Yeah, there you go. That was what I was looking for.
1: Why wouldn't it just say on the card what it is?
23: That's $3.
0: Really?
23: Yeah.
0: That's a shame.
1: That's only
0: all
1: $3?
0: Of that for $3.
1: The Karloftis Ray, I saw 10. Is that not accurate?
23: No, I think that's probably accurate.
1: Okay. I feels like that should be worth more than this. All right, here we go. Pack number two.
0: Pack number two for Dr. Z.
1: Ooh, we've got something here.
0: Oh. Come on.
1: I feel like I got
0: let the kid have a pull.
1: I feel like there's something in here.
0: So far, 1-0 me, or did Z win the first pack?
1: Loftus.
23: I think
1: the
23: he won the first.
0: He won the first pack.
1: The first pack.
0: You're on your way to your first stub. Your first
1: stub. Well, it's early.
0: One zip.
1: Early
0: in a three card
1: well,
0: shootout.
1: If I can get to two zip,
0: then you win.
1: Now we're talking.
0: You're really excited about something in there. What's
1: Brandon
0: your first one?
1: Brandon Cooks, regular.
0: Okay.
1: Looks like a poor print on that one as well.
0: Oof.
1: DeForest Buckner, regular.
0: Yeah. There's something at the end there that I think I like the look of.
1: I know. That's what I'm getting excited. We got a red, white, and blue.
0: Come
23: Who
0: on.
23: Is it?
0: Be special. Here. Please be special.
1: All right, we've got a Bo Nix future star.
0: Okay. Come on. Do it.
1: And we've got. I'm not Come looking.
0: On. I can't see. Oh, Ashton Jeanty.
23: Oh.
0: Red,
1: Ashton
0: white, and blue.
1: Jeanty, red, white, and blue.
0: Rookie. So that would have been a rookie. An RC, red, white, and blue.
23: Dr. J
0: is excited.
1: We're going to Sizzler, boys.
0: There's no way I can come back from this. There's
1: I feel
0: no
1: like
0: way.
1: This might be.
0: That's probably the best card we pulled by far. Not close in the whole
23: Yeah, game. I'm not seeing any.
1: Do we get $100 for this?
23: I'm not seeing prices on this card.
1: You're not seeing prices on it.
23: Okay, it looks like raw. Raw ungraded $10.
1: What?
2: I saw on eBay it's going for $15.
1: What is so if that's not then what is it says look
0: $20. Come on. Hey.
1: Come on. So how are you ever
0: are you gonna ever pay for the packs?
1: If that's not the best one.
0: That one had to be. Yeah, it's $20. All right.
23: Well, I wonder what it would be graded, though.
0: Not much more. All right. By the way, there's no way I'm coming back from that. And I'm telling you, I get sealers in every pack. Every single pack.
1: It's a highly sought after. This is supposed to be a highly sought after card. Are you kidding me?
0: Doesn't seem like it. Kyle Duggar.
23: Doesn't seem like it.
0: Fantastic. Oh, my God. What could suck worse than a Kyle Duggar stacked on a Kyle Duggar?
23: No way.
0: What? Two of them. This one's just got waves.
23: Oh,
1: that's
23: wonderful.
1: Like the Karloftis.
0: Yeah, I don't think anyone's gonna. I mean, a Kyle Duggar. I mean, you think about that. That's the pack. This
23: that's
0: is a poo poo platter. We got a green one here. A green one. Unfortunately, it's a green Joe Mixon. So I'm sure that's worth 60 cents.
1: Ooh, green refract. That looks pretty good.
0: No, I don't think so. It's a Mixon. It's worth 8 cents. You're way more optimistic than I am. And then we got a Princely Uman Mielen rookie card. Like kind of a 3D rookie card.
23: Princely Uman Mielen.
0: Yeah.
23: Ole Miss.
1: Joe Mixon, green refractor, is a numbered pick that card back up.
23: Mm-hmm. Is that numbered?
1: Is it numbered?
0: They all have numbers. What do you mean?
23: Is there a shiny number on there?
0: Oh, yeah, there is.
1: What number?
0: 64 of 99.
1: Yeah, they're only 99.
23: He might.
1: raw ungraded 15 to 25.
0: Oh, the Joe
23: That's
0: Mixon.
23: That's a numbered card? That's a numbered pull out of 99 out of a blaster? That's not bad.
0: 64 out of 99.
3: How does Joe Mixon have a number?
0: I don't know. There you go. Is that the new best card in the packs?
23: I think it is, yeah.
0: That's our best card in the packs, the number pack.
1: So now it's 1-1.
0: 1-1.
1: I
0: All
1: lose
0: comes
1: with
0: down
1: a
0: to this.
1: Genty red, white, and blue.
0: I can't believe that.
1: I mean, you can't say on the box, look for the red, white, and blue refractor like that's something cool, and then have
0: not.
1: It get beaten by a Joe Mixon green.
0: Joe Mixon green.
1: Theo Johnson, reg. Lamar Jackson, reg. Roma Dunze, it says refractor on it. It says it's like a Roma Dunze. It's like
0: That's an interesting one. That's a cool one. It's kind of got a
1: like
0: different,
1: a
0: like a throwback look.
1: Yeah.
23: Oh, that's neat.
1: Yeah. Oh, that's really neat. And then, oh man, I got it now.
0: What do you got?
1: I've got a Seth Hennigan.
23: Oh, yeah.
1: Quarterback of the Jags that I've never, ever heard of.
23: He went to Memphis. Respect rookie, Seth Hennigan.
1: Rookie card. Just regular. So this Roma Dunze is like a 1975
0: $1.99.
1: Tops card.
0: $1.99. If you would have got the blue version of that, it's $60. Yep.
1: Okay.
0: All right.
1: Well, if this last pack doesn't beat that, I weep for you.
23: Yeah, it looks like about $7 for that Dunze card.
1: Which is higher than
0: All
1: what
0: right.
1: we saw.
0: Right out of the gates. And by the way, just wear these.
1: Yeah, just wear these. Tyler Allgeier.
0: Tyler Allgeier in the
1: Very unhappy
0: gorgeous.
1: Now. Went to Arizona, thought he was going to be the guy. And then they went out and they drafted Jeremiah Love.
0: Tyler Allgeier's base, followed by a Jalen Hurts base.
23: Better quarterback than Matthew Stafford per the 25
0: NFL 100. Yeah, as we talked about earlier in the show. A Legends of the Gridiron, ladies and gentlemen. A Legends of the Gridiron, Adrian Peterson.
1: No, we looked those up. For some reason, they weren't as cool as we thought they were.
0: And then they should have been worth a lot.
1: They
0: I think
1: have
0: you
1: been
0: should
1: like,
0: make those worth a lot.
1: There should be like three of them.
0: Yeah, and it should be numbered. And then a this is a, I'm guessing this is a red refractor. Andrew Van Ginkle.
1: Ooh.
0: There you go. That's exciting.
1: Let me see it.
0: It's got a football card kind of base to it, or a football background. I don't know what it is.
1: That is a football.
0: Andrew Van Ginkle.
1: Football refractor.
0: Yeah.
1: That's what it is.
0: It's kind of a football refractor.
1: That one.
0: Oh, he's a Badger.
1: $1.99.
0: Fantastic. By the way, this is how Topps Chrome describes Andrew Van Ginkle. A relentless player, Andrew relies on strong instincts to excel as a pass rusher and run stopper. He also shines in coverage. Van Ginkle starred during the 2024, his first year with the Vikings. He locked up his first Pro Bowl selection, finished 7th in the NFL Defensive Player of the Year voting, which I would not have had, thanks to the league-best 2 picks returned for touchdowns. The pride of the Wisconsin Badgers and Rock Valley, Iowa.
1: Adrian Peterson, about $1.
23: The back of a football card could make anyone sound good.
0: Really can. How about the who do you think they hire to write those? All AI now?
1: I don't know.
0: Go ahead.
1: I mean,
0: I think you won.
1: Wait, no, we don't. Neither one of us deserves it, honestly. Actually, you do. You got that beautiful one here. I'll open the pack and hand him over to your magic touch.
0: Let's see what we can do here. Last pack coming.
1: Aaron Jones.
0: Aaron Jones Sr., base. Dawson Knox, base.
1: Mm-hmm.
0: Oh, this is a full base pack. Colton Miller, base. DJ Giddens, base.
23: Oh.
0: That may have been the worst 4-pack of cards that have
23: what?
0: Ever been opened on this program.
1: In history.
0: Read those names. That might be the
23: What a
0: worst.
23: Last pack.
1: DJ
0: last
1: Giddens.
0: Pack.
1: Colton Miller. Dawson Knox.
0: Easily.
1: Aaron Jones Sr.
23: By the way, I think by next week we're going to be working in the dark.
0: What do you got going on in there?
23: Well, we have one light left.
0: Who needs illumination? You don't need it. All right, there you go.
1: All right, so the two best cards by far were your Joe
0: the
1: Mixon.
0: Mixon numbered, yeah.
1: Mixon numbered, and then the red, white, and blue of the Genty, which seems just, you can't put on the box, look for the red, white, and blue, and then have it be kind of booty cheeks.
0: To me, the
1: on a Genty
0: the
1: rookie
0: Genty
1: card,
0: should be the win, the winner.
23: We'll send them all number. Into PSA, and we'll expense
0: see
23: it.
0: If, yeah, there you go. You can do that. See if we can come up with some wins there. Second hour of the program, it's a mailbag edition of the program. Also, defensive line coach Jacques Césaire will have that podium session as well. 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Please bet responsibly on 850 ESPN Cleveland.
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